0: To save lives in her rural town.
1: In Wythe County, Virginia, 14 yellow signs are going up. They depict a farmer on a tractor reminding people to drive safely and be cautious of farm equipment on the roadways. High school junior Olivia Krieger comes from a farming family, and this is her Girl Scout project. She made presentations and proposals to county and transportation officials.
2: I've experienced a lot of close calls.
1: Farmer Terry Krueger supports the high schooler. His brother Charles was killed in a crash in 2022.
3: On a daily basis, we encounter people that's impatient, putting themselves and us at risk.
1: Olivia Krieger says she hopes the signs will help save lives. Jennifer Kuiper, CBS News.
0: The latest numbers from the Census Bureau show which U.S. cities are growing the fastest. Charlotte ranked first with a 2.2% growth rate between July of 2024 and July 2025, followed by Fort Worth at 1.9% and Atlanta at 1.6%. Heather Bosch,
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5: WSVA's local AccuWeather for Harrisonburg and the Shenandoah Valley. Partly cloudy for tonight with lows near 59. Winds be south at 3 to 6 miles per hour. A sunny hot day on Monday with a high near 92. Clouds and sun Tuesday, a hot afternoon, a thunderstorm in spots. High Tuesday at 90. Partly sunny, remaining warm, a thunderstorm in the afternoon Wednesday. High Wednesday afternoon at 85. I'm AccuWeather forecaster Steve Williams on WSVA.
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7: I'm Greg Bell, and we begin this time with the second half of an episode from the family comedy program, The Adventures of Archie Andrews. And then it's an offering from the long-running dramatic series, True Detective Mysteries. At the end of our previous show, we indeed were in the midst of a radio comedy program based on a popular comics character. It stars Bob Hastings as Archie, with Ian Martin and Alice Yorman as his parents, Gloria Mann as Veronica, and Rosemary Rice as Betty. It's from the summer of 1946, and let's get back to it.
8: Now, Archie, remember your manners.
9: Yes, Mom.
8: And please don't spend all evening with Veronica.
9: Yes, ma'am.
8: And say the food is good.
9: Gee whiz, Mom, I'm not a kid.
8: I know it, but when we had dinner at the Hendersons, you didn't have to say the chicken died of old age.
9: Well, I thought
10: your
9: that...
10: Your mother is right, son.
8: And Fred, you mind your manners, too.
10: Yes, I certainly will. Manners? What's wrong with my manners? I mean, after all, dear,
8: yes, talking Fred, to I know. Now ring the bell, dear.
10: I know, but Mary, you think I was with a child. It's really bad and funny.
11: Ah, good evening, Mr. and Mrs. Andrews, and Master Andrews. Good evening.
10: Oh, good
8: hello,
10: evening,
8: Edwards.
10: Edward.
8: Archie?
9: Hi, Eddie. What's cooking?
8: Archie.
9: Huh?
11: May I take your hat, Mr. Andrews?
12: Oh, I'm Mr. and Mrs. Andrews and Archie. How are you, Veronica?
8: My, you're looking lovely tonight, dear.
11: May I take your hat, Mr. Andrews?
9: Hello, Veronica.
12: Hello, Archie. My, what a lovely tie.
9: Do you like it?
11: May I take your hat, sir?
12: Oh, yes, lovely. Archie, do you have a cold?
9: No, Veronica. It's just that I smell rotten eggs.
12: Why? Archie, for pity's sake.
9: Well, I do, Mom. It smells just like that. Gee whiz, Veronica. You don't smell like I thought you would.
12: Archie, really? I mean, after all... Well, I'd better go see how my other guests are doing.
9: Oh, but, Veronica, wait. You don't understand. Veronica, I can explain.
8: Archie, for pity's sake.
9: But, Veronica, you just don't understand.
12: I understand perfectly.
11: May I please take your hat, sir?
8: Fred, sakes alive, give Edwards your hat.
10: Mary, don't you think I would if I could?
9: Honest, Veronica, what I meant is... Excuse me.
12: My goodness. Fred, why are you tugging at your hat?
10: Because it is stuck to the top of my head. That's why.
12: Oh, but Fred. Archie, for pity's sake, stop hiccuping. Fred, how could your hat possibly be stuck? Fred, where are you going?
10: Home, that's where. I can't go to a party with my hat glued to my head.
9: You see, Veronica, while I...
12: Archie.

0: I certainly can. And besides, if you ask me, Veronica does smell of rotten eggs.
1: Fred! Wait!
2: I'll go with you.
1: Oh, Mrs. Andrews, maybe you'd better stay and see what's wrong with Archie.
3: Archie? Gee whiz, there's nothing wrong with me. Veronica, it's only the hiccups, you know. People get hiccups practically every day.
1: Yes, I know. But this is the first time I ever saw anyone hiccup and blow bubbles at the same time.
4: Now, Archie, I'll have the doctor in just a minute, dear. You just sit there and try not to hiccup.
3: I am, Mom, but what do you think Veronica thought of me?
4: Never mind that. Hello, Dr. Higgins? This is Mrs. Andrews. Doctor, the strangest thing, Archie's hiccuping. I know, but he's blowing bubbles at the same time. No, I feel fine, Doctor. Yeah, but Archie's hiccuping soap bubbles. Yes, really. What? You will? All right, fine. Goodbye.
3: What did he say, Mom?
4: The doctor's calling Mr. Pringle to make up a special prescription for you, and you're to go right

0: Doug, I know it. Mr. Pringle is making something to stop this right away.
1: Stop it? Gee whiz, I know a lot of people who wish they could do that.
0: Jug, don't argue and...
1: I bet a circus would pay you a lot of money.
0: Jug, for gosh sake, go on into the drugstore and get that medicine.
1: Why me?
0: Because I can't go in there blowing bubbles.
1: Well, okay.

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0: Pretty sunny, remaining warm, a thunderstorm in the afternoon Wednesday. High Wednesday afternoon at 85. I'm AccuWeather forecaster Steve Williams on WSVA.
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2: No! Oh, Mary, that water is hot.
3: Ooh. I know it's hot, dear, but it's the only way to get that hat off.
2: All right, but you don't have to boil it off. Oh, Mary, for gosh sake.
3: Well, I think the glue's all dissolved now, dear.
2: So's my head.
3: Well, try to pull the hat again.
2: All right.
3: You did it, Fred. It's off.
2: Ah, yes. Finally. Mary, did it take all my hair with it?
3: Well, let's see. Oh, no, dear. But your hair's a little messy.
2: Well, I'm not worried about that. At least I don't have to wear that hat the rest of my life.
3: Well, I still don't understand how it happened.
2: Yes, Mary, there are a lot of things that happened around here tonight that I'll never understand.
4: You see, Jug, it worked already. I'm all better.
5: Gee, I guess so.
2: Archie, is that you?
4: Yes, Dad. Gee, what happened to your hair?
2: Well, my hat got stuck. Never mind that now. Just what happened to you at the party?
4: Gee, I don't know, Dad. I started hiccuping, and every time I hicked, I blew bubbles.
2: Bubbles? Bubbles? Oh, good grief. Now, look. There are just a few things around here that need explaining. The glue in my hair, the bubbles, Veronica smelling like rotten eggs, and, well, there's only one way we'll ever get to the bottom of this. Now, everyone say exactly what they ordered from Pringle's drugstore. Archie?
4: Well, I ordered some bubble bath for Veronica.
6: And I ordered the health tonic for Archie.
2: And I ordered the hairdressing for myself. Well, now we're getting somewhere.
4: We are?
2: Of course, it's as plain as can be. When your tonic came, I thought No, that's not right. Let's see. Oh, when my hairdressing came, Mary, you thought, naturally, that it was, That doesn't seem to be right either, huh? When the glue came, the glue. Say, who ordered that glue?
4: Glue? Oh, gee, Betty did, and had it delivered here.
6: Oh, and I forgot to tell her it was here.
2: Aha, now we're getting someplace. Now, just who handed me that glue?
5: You took it yourself, Mr. Andrews.
2: Jug, keep out of this. Come on now, confess. Who had... myself. You mean I'd... the bottle on the hall table. Was that glue?
6: Yes, dear. Evidently, you have no one to blame but yourself.
4: Mm. Well, yes, but who gave me the bubble bath?
6: I did, but you didn't tell me you'd ordered it. I thought it was the tonic, dear.
2: And how did Veronica get the tonic?
4: Well, she got here before I had a chance to open the package, and I gave it to her thinking it was bubble bath.
6: Well, then it's her own fault.
2: Well, then, evidently, nobody is to blame.
6: Of course not.
4: Gee whiz.
2: Well, at any rate, we have that little mystery straightened out.
6: I still don't know how it ever happened.
2: That is beside the point, Mary. The main thing is to see that it does not happen again. Now, I hope we've all learned our lesson. I hope we've learned that everyone should let everyone else know what everyone else has ordered whenever everyone has, you get the point.
4: Yes, Dad.
6: Oh, I'll get it.
2: Just a minute. I'll get it. We've had enough trouble for one night.
5: Pringle's drugstore, here's that medicine.
2: Medicine, but I didn't
6: order
2: any medicine.
6: We've been waiting for that medicine.
4: Medicine? Medicine? Then... what was it I just took?
2: And what happened to my order?
6: Your order? Fred, what did you order?
2: Well, I called Pringle to send me some shampoo to get this glue out of my hair, and he said...
4: Shampoo!
2: Archie, now, Mary, for gosh sakes, that boy is blowing bubbles.

0: Rosemary Rice. Felix McGuire at the organ. Production was under the direction of Charles Urquhart. And now back to the Andrews.
1: More toast, Archie?
2: Yes, please, Mom. Gee, that was quite a mix-up last night, wasn't it?
1: Yes, it was, dear. And you know, after I got into bed, one thing kept puzzling me.
2: What was that, Mom?
1: Whatever became of that first bottle of tonic? I'm sure we had some in the house.
2: Oh, that.
3: Well. Good morning, everyone. Good morning.
1: What are you so gay about this morning, Fred?
3: Oh, I don't know. I always feel good after I wash and shave. That aftershave lotion, doesn't I think, perks a man up.
1: Yes, dear. Well, sit down and have you... Fred.
3: Yes, dear?
1: You smell like rotten eggs.
3: Rotten eggs? Oh, now, don't be silly, dear. How could I possibly smell of... I do, don't I?
1: Archie!

You've been listening to another chapter of The Adventures of Archie Andrews, written by Carl Jampel and based on the copyrighted feature appearing in Archie Comics magazine. Archie is played by Bob Hastings, Jughead by Harlan Stone. Others in the cast include Alice Uhrman, Ian Martin, Gloria Mann, and

0: Listen next week for more of the merry adventures of Archie Andrews. Friends, if you'd like to see our show, just write to Archie Andrews, NBC, Radio City 20, New York City. That's Archie Andrews, NBC, Radio City 20, New York City. Or if you live nearby and are in the neighborhood some Saturday morning, you may obtain tickets right at the studio. Just ask to see Archie Andrews. And now this is Bob Sherry wishing you a very pleasant weekend. So long! This is NBC, the National Broadcasting Company.
1: From July 27th, 1946. As you heard, The Adventures of Archie Andrews, like many other radio shows at the time, aired live before a studio audience. And at the end, their announcer, Bob Sherry, detailed how you could attend a performance. How about that? I'm Greg Bellin, moving on. Coming up next on When Radio Was, we'll shift to the dramas for an offering from True Detective Mysteries. It begins right after this.
2: With his faithful valet Cato, Britt Reid, daring young publisher, matches wits with the underworld, risking his life that criminals and racketeers within the law may feel its weight by the sting of the Green Hornet.
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2: The great car rode into life. 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
1: 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The long-running series Gangbusters not only presented true criminal cases, it also featured most wanted alerts, helping law enforcement by informing the public about at-large fugitives. Well, here now is another long-running radio program which did the same. Actor Richard Keith provides the voice of magazine editor John Shuttleworth. And this is from December 23rd, 1947.
2: Yes, it's time for O. Henry, America's famous candy bar, to present True Detective Mystery. And now, O. Henry, America's famous candy bar, brings you John Shuttleworth.
3: This is John Shuttleworth, editor-in-chief of True Detective magazine, bringing you the case history of an actual crime. I'm sure that you've often heard the expression, crime classic. To be honest with you, I don't know exactly what that phrase means. But if you take it to mean that there are a few criminal cases so outstanding as to become famous, then I can safely say that today's case, which I call The Dream of Richard Lauber, is a crime classic. Started on Gertrude Schmidt's day off, which she spent on one of the numerous beaches outside the office.
4: That yacht out there is a pretty sight, isn't it?
5: Yes, it is.
4: But you're even prettier.
5: That's a pretty compliment, but I shouldn't listen. I don't know you.
4: If that's all that troubles you, I can take care of it immediately. My name is Joseph Strasser, and I'm an architect.
5: Oh, not so fast, not so fast.
4: You're right. We should sit down somewhere where it's cool and comfortable and get to know each other.
5: Oh, I don't think that...
4: Oh, come along. It's such a beautiful day. There's no harm in a cold drink.
5: My name is Gertrude Schmidt. And I will have a cold drink with you.
4: Good. We should be friends. We both come from Germany.
5: You too?
4: Oh, yes. I came here when I was very young, but I've always wanted to go back.
5: My father didn't want me to come here. He said I should stay home and settle down and get married. But I had other ideas.
4: But you certainly believe in marriage.
5: With the right man? What woman doesn't?
4: But you haven't met the right man yet.
5: Not yet, at least.
4: Perhaps you have met the right man today.
5: Do you always talk this way to girls you've just met?
4: No. Only to you. Because we're going to see a lot of each other.
6: Home at last? It's about time.
4: That's a fine greeting. And look at you. Look at your stockings. Don't I give you enough money to dress decently? I'd rather you made me poor than the husband of a slatter.
6: Hold your tongue. You have your nerve coming here at 10 o'clock, leaving me to take care of the children and keep your supper warm for you since 6. How do I know where you've been? I was a fool to marry you.
4: So you were a fool to marry me. I'll beat you until...
6: What's stopping you?
4: Give me my supper and stay out of my sight.
3: This is John Shuttleworth again. You wouldn't have recognized Richard Lauber as he wined and dined Gertrude Schmidt in New York's swankiest restaurants and took long walks with her in the country. He was again using the name of Joseph Strasser. He was a carefree bachelor, charming, talking of marriage. In a moment, we shall hear the path down which Lauber was to plunge with terrifying speed. Thank you. Now back to our True Detective mystery.
5: I love the country, Joseph.
4: I know. That's why I took you out here.
5: It's so like heaven, I think.
4: With you it is. A penny for your thoughts.
5: Oh, no. They're worth much more than that.
4: You have a good business head. I bet you've saved a lot of money.
5: Not too much. I spend a lot on clothes. I like to look nice.
4: You do? But you must have something put aside for a rainy day.
5: A little. I have a wonderful position with Mrs. Leslie Brown as a lady's maid.
4: Oh, all this chatter is a lot of nonsense. You know what I really want to say, Gertrude.
5: No.
4: Yes, you do.

0: You know I love you, Gertrude. How soon can you marry me?
1: I could marry you right away. Because I love you too, Joseph.
0: That's fine, Gertrude. Let's get married tomorrow.
1: No, wait. Listen to me. I think we should wait until spring to make sure that we really love each other.
0: I don't have to wait. But anything my little Gertrude says is fine with me. We'll be married in the spring. I'm going to Germany.
2: But why? What for? What about your job?
0: Things aren't too hot down at the factory now. I think I may be able to make some contacts there that'll help me.
2: When will you be back, Richard?
0: I'm not sure. A few months, maybe longer. But don't worry. I'll see that you and the children are taken care of.
1: And look what I brought you, Father. Here, your gift.
3: Oh, now this you should not have done, my little Gertrude. Bringing yourself and your husband was gift enough for us all.
1: Well, it gave me such pleasure to buy them for you in Altona. And Joseph made me have the bill made out to Gertrude Schmidt because he was afraid that if I gave my married name, the news might come out and you would have heard I was married before we arrived.
3: That was very thoughtful of you, Joseph.
1: I'm going to keep the bill as a souvenir of our trip. Years and years from now, it will make me happy just to take it out and look at it.
3: Let us not look so far into the future. Perhaps Joseph would like to ski or go on a coasting party. I'm getting along, you know, but I still enjoy them.
0: There's nothing I'd like better, Herr Schmidt. It's the simple things in life that I enjoy.
3: And speaking of the simple things, if Gertrude would go out in the kitchen, make us some sandwiches and bring in the beer, Joseph and I have some man talk to do.
1: Certainly, Father. I'll take a long time to do it.
3: First, Joseph, let me say that I'm very happy that my daughter has married a fine man like yourself.
0: Well, thank you, Herr Schmidt.
3: Now, as to the matter of dowry. Then Gertrude's mother and I are gone. She will inherit everything. You may depend upon that.
0: Why, who thinks such thoughts, Herr Schmidt?
3: Well, we all do, Joseph. And we must face reality. I have a considerable fortune. But since you are in such a fine position, I think it would be better for you to have this inheritance as an anchor in case you meet with some misfortune. Do not you?
0: Yes. Yes, of course, Herr Schmidt.
3: So I will give you this modest dowry on change my will so that everything I have will be given to Gertrude and her children. Now, here's the check for $375.
0: Thank you, Herr Schmidt. I won't forget this, I promise you.

0: Won't you tell me what's the matter, Joseph?
1: Oh, if I don't smile at you and kiss you and hold you and tell you I love you, must something be the matter?
0: Oh, no, it isn't that. I thought at first it was because you didn't like my father and mother. But now we're docking back in America, and you haven't changed.
1: I'm moody, that's all.
0: But why, darling? We have our life ahead of us. All those beautiful gifts and the wonderful police dogs Father gave us.
1: Ah, you can stick what your father gave us in your eye.
0: Oh.
1: Yes, oh, and you can say it again. I thought your father would do better by us than he did. What he gave us was very little.
0: But we've nothing to worry about. You have your position as an architect, and we have plans for our little home, and our future's assured.
1: That's what you think.
0: Joseph, what color shall we make the nursery?
1: There's not going to be any nursery.
0: Why? You don't mean to tell me you don't like children, Joseph.
1: They're too expensive. We haven't the money to support them.
0: Joseph, there must be a nursery. You understand? There must be.
1: All right, Gertrude. Don't get excited about it. Go to our cabin and get fixed up. We're almost dark.
0: All right, Joseph. But remember what I said.
2: Mr. Strasser, where should I send the trunks and those German police dogs?
1: Oh, yes, Stuart. Glad you asked me. Send the trunks and the dogs to Mrs. Richard Lauber, 563 Wabash Avenue, Jersey City.
0: Joseph, I'm tired.
1: Aren't you even interested?

0: in seeing the place where we're going to build our home?
1: Of course I am, but this forest, won't it be expensive to clear away the ground?
0: That's my worry. Come on.
1: Is it much further? I don't know. Well, I like living so far away from everybody and everything.
0: Can we even go to look at the ground for our house without you whining, complaining, and nagging every minute?
1: Oh, Joseph.
0: And don't call me Joseph. It isn't my name.
1: I don't understand. Why do you talk like that to me, Joseph?
0: I'll tell you what I mean. My name isn't Joseph Strasser, and I'm not your husband. I'm married to another woman.
1: Oh, no.
0: And I have two children. I married you because I was crazy about you. But now I see that you're no different than the ugly women.
1: Please, Joseph, it's not true what you're saying. You're just trying to hurt me.
0: It is true, every word of it. Look at me and you'll see.
1: No, no. Oh, Joseph, I know that you love me. You still love me because I love you. I'll never love anybody else, Joseph. Please, don't look at me like that.
0: It's done. It's finished. I'm free of her forever.

0: When was Heinrich Goethe born? When was Heinrich Goethe born?
1: Yes, yes, teacher, yes, I'll answer the question, but don't you see the water coming in the classroom? It's pouring in. No, no, don't leave me. Don't leave me, I'll drown. Let me out, please let me out.
0: The window.
1: No, but there's a book shutting in, a book.
0: Then open it.
1: What's the matter? Please open it. Who's holding the book shut?
0: I will open it for you, Joseph, darling.
1: Gertrude.
0: Here, read what it says, Joseph, darling.
1: No, don't read to me.
0: With breathless speed, like a soul in chase, I took him up and ran. There was no time to dig a grave before the day began. In a lonesome road with heaps of leaves, I hid a murdered man.
1: Yes, the dream of Eugene Aram, I know that poem, but... Open the book.
0: Then you read, Joseph. You read.
1: And how the sprites of injured men shriek upward from the sod. I, how the ghostly hand will point to show the burial plot. And unknown facts of guilty acts are seen in dreams of God.
0: That's true, Joseph.
1: Now open the book. Open it up! Let me out!
2: Richard, wake up! Wake up!
1: Hilda, I'm all right. I'm safe in bed.
2: You were having that same dream again.
1: Yes, I was.
2: Maybe you should see a doctor.
1: No. I've got to do something about it, though. Now, I'll take care of you right this time, Gertrude. It was silly of me to run away so fast. I should have seen that you were buried properly. Here we are. We went down this path. And it was right over here, at the tree. Yes, I've got a hoe and a shovel, and I'll see that you're buried properly, Gertrude. Oh! Gertrude, where are you? Well, if I can't find you, I'll get rid of you somehow. Cremation is just as good as burial. Or so they say. These woods are dry as tinder. One or two of these matches. There. That ought to do it.
3: Stay tuned. We've got more of True Detective Mysteries right after this short intermission.
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4: And now let's get back to an episode of True Detective Mysteries on When Radio Was.
5: A medical examiner says the woman was dead a year.
6: I know. You'd think someone would have missed her. Someone would have reported her as missing.
5: Maybe someone did. We can't get the name of a skeleton.
6: Well, now look, Harper, I realize that this is an almost impossible case to crack. The trail isn't only old, it's practically non-existent. But we know it was murder.
5: We sure do, Inspector. A bullet doesn't fall out of the heads of skeletons unless someone shot them.
6: Okay, then let's take a look at the few clues that we do have.
5: Yeah, here we are. A watch with the initials GS.
6: Yeah,
5: And the hand stopped at 12:30. But when? A year ago? What day? Was it 12:30 at night or in the daytime or what?
6: Gee. Well.
5: What did you find, Inspector?
6: You know the regulators on watches, Harper?
5: You mean the little hand that turns to either fast or slow?
6: That's right. This is a German watch.
5: How do you know that?
6: Because on American watches, the hand is turned either to F or S for fast or slow. But in German, it's A and R for accelerando or retardo.
5: But that's not German.
6: I know, but all watches made in Europe are marked that way.
5: Well, an education helps, all right, Inspector. But what does that prove?
6: Nothing, only that it's a German watch. So now let's see that scrap of paper we found.
5: All I could figure out that it's a bill of sale.
6: Yes. Did you look at it under the ultraviolet light?
5: Sure. Brought out some writing. Eric Schaefer, Altoona. Hey, maybe it's spelled wrong and it should be Altoona, Pennsylvania.
6: I don't think so, Harper. Remember the watch. Let's get an atlas and see whether or not there's an Altona in Germany.
5: The atlas showed an Altona in Germany, and I checked with an Altona city director in the library and found there's an Eric Schaefer who runs a store there.
6: Great work. Send him a cable asking if he's made a sale within the past 5 years to any woman with the initials G.S. and who, to his knowledge, had come to America.
5: But isn't that an awful long shot, Inspector?
6: You bet it is, but this whole case is a long shot. Look how far back we're working. Send that cable.
5: Got it. Got it, Inspector.
6: What, Harper?
5: The cable from Mary Schaefer. Here, read what it says.
6: 2 years ago, on February 8th, I sold to Fräulein Gertrude Schmidt of Weida a blanket, tea tray, corkscrew pattern, and bread baskets. So, the woman's name was Gertrude Schmidt.
5: Right. I'll go out and get to work on it.
6: Check the missing persons list, and I'm going to send another cable.
5: I'm sorry, Inspector. No Gertrude Schmidt was reported missing. No trace of a Gertrude Schmidt on any of our records. In fact, we can't find a thing on it.
6: Well, don't be so discouraged, Harper. I've received another cable from Mary Schaffer in Altona. Read it.
5: Adolf Schmidt, father of Gertrude Schmidt, says Gertrude Schmidt married Joseph Strasser and sailed to the United States March 27th on liner Rosencrans, intended to stay at Hotel Renard.
6: You see how that helps? Now we'll cable him for a picture of Strasser.
5: What are we looking for down here at the docks, Inspector?
6: Trying to find the man in the shadow, Mr. Joseph Strasser.
5: The hotel clerk at the Renard said they registered there.
6: Sure, but he couldn't remember them, and as usual, Mr. Strasser left no forwarding address. And that's why I told you to try and find a description of the baggage of Mr.

0: and Mrs. Joseph Strasser.
1: And suppose we don't find it, then what?
0: We'll find it. All we have to do is keep looking.
1: And then?
0: Well, then we'll find out where it was shipped. And maybe, maybe we'll have the address of the husband of Gertrude Schmidt, who was so uninterested in his wife's whereabouts that he never reported her missing. And then maybe we'll find this Joseph Strasser, the man in the shadow.
2: Hey, here we are, Inspector. Mr. and Mrs. Joseph Strasser. Wow.
0: Why, wow?
2: Six trunks and two German police dogs.
0: They certainly didn't travel light, did they? What's the address?
1: That's funny. Looks like a dead end, Inspector.
0: Why?
1: Well, I think they must have boarded with some people. Because the stuff was sent to Mrs. Richard Lorber, 563 Wabash Avenue, Jersey City.
0: Well?
1: Sorry, Inspector. There's something awful fishy going on at the Lorbers, but I can't figure it out.
0: What about Strasser?
1: Mrs. Lorber never heard of him. Or of Gertrude Schmidt. She never took in boarders.
0: Lying?
1: No, that's just it. I'd swear she was telling the truth.
0: Well, that knocks my theory into a cocked hat.
1: You were figuring that the Lorbers might have killed their boarder.
0: Yes, but they'd have had to kill them both.
1: Hey, but, Inspector, the darndest thing is there are two German police dogs running around the yard.
3: Yes?
0: Mrs. Lorber?
3: Yes?
0: I'm from the Board of Elections. There's been some mix-up about the names of the people living in this house. Is there a Joseph Strasser here?
3: No, and there must be a mix-up. This is the second time people have been asking for him.
0: Well, you see, we'd like to get this straightened out once and for all. Just who does live here?
3: Just me and my husband, Richard Lorber, and our two children.
0: I see. I'm sorry to bother you, but do you have a picture of your husband?
3: Why, yes. In the family album. I'll bring it for you.
0: I'd appreciate that.
3: I'll be right back. It's right here on the table in the hall. Now, here it is. Here are several pictures. Isn't my husband a fine-looking man?
0: Yes. Yes, he certainly is. Thank you very much, Mrs. Lorber. I'm sorry to have bothered you.
4: This is John Shuttleworth. In just a moment, we shall hear the amazing end of this crime classic, because although the police felt that they had the murderer, there were still some surprises in store for them. Thank you. Now, back to our true detective mystery.
0: Anything new, Hilda?
3: Oh, nothing. Except that these men are always bothering me about a Joseph Strasser.
5: What? What did you say?
3: Richard, what's the matter? You don't feel well, do you?
5: What men? What did they want?
3: Oh, I don't know. They were from the Board of Elections. They wanted to see your picture.
5: And you showed it to them?
3: Sure. Was there any harm in that?
5: No. No, you couldn't know. How could you know?
3: Oh, dear, you are sick.
5: Yes, sick to death, Hilda.
6: Open! Open up in there!
3: Who is that? What is it?
5: It's the police. It's all right, Hilda. Let them in.
0: Richard Lorber, alias Joseph Strasser, we arrest you for the murder of Gertrude Schmidt and warn you that anything you say may be used as evidence against you.
5: No. No, you're wrong. I admit I married Gertrude Schmidt. I admit I used the name of Joseph Strasser, but I didn't kill her.
3: Richard, you? No. Now I understand that dream.
5: Take me away. I'm a bigamist, but not a murderer. Take me away.
1: Tough, tough, tough. Huh, Inspector?
0: Harper, do you think Lorber killed that woman?
1: As sure as I'm standing here, Inspector, we're going to have a lot of trouble proving anything except bigamy.
0: Yes, I know. Lorber's story about her walking in the woods and being shot by accident by a hunter might just be true.
1: Ah, but it isn't.
0: I know it isn't, but Harper, we've got to have a confession. And I have an idea. Mrs. Lorber gave it to me.
1: Mrs. Lorber?
0: Yes. Take Lorber up to the attic room. Leave him alone there with nothing but a candle and lock the door.
1: What do you think's going to happen?
0: I don't know, but I'm banking on something. Get him up there.
5: What are you going to do with me? Why are you putting me in this room?
1: Relax, bud. Just going to sit here and cool off for a while.
5: But I don't like this room. I want to go back to my cell.
1: You will. Just sit here for a little while and think.

0: Bye-bye, buddy. Pleasant dream.
1: Oh, this is nonsense. I have nothing to be afraid of. It's an empty room. I'll just sit down here and wait.
2: No! No! Stop it!
1: I better walk around. Keep talking. That way I don't think.
3: Don't you, Joseph? Listen.
1: No. No, I will not. I won't listen.
3: Yes. Yes, you will, Joseph. Because what you hear is inside you. You must listen, Joseph.
1: I won't listen. I don't hear anything.
3: Don't you, Joseph? Listen. Don't you know what that is, Joseph?
1: I don't hear anything. I don't hear a thing.
3: It's the check my father gave you. The check which wasn't enough for you. The check which made you kill me.
1: Let me out. Let me out. I'll kill him. Come and get me. Let me out of here. Let me out.
4: This is John Shuttleworth. Richard Lauber confessed, was tried, found guilty, and paid the supreme penalty for his horrible crime. At the trial, a number of startling facts were revealed. Lauber was unable to find Gertrude's body when he searched because, as medical evidence established, she had not died immediately, but had stumbled almost half a mile, attempting to get out of the forest before death overtook her. And the most miraculous thing of all was that the bill of sale had not been completely burned, because it had been protected by her body. So once again, it was proved that murder, though it hath no tongue, will speak.
5: Except for the use of fictitious names and places, this was a real story of a real crime solved by real people, with a real criminal brought to justice.
4: But there are still criminals at large, and as editor-in-chief of True Detective magazine, I offer $500 reward for information leading to the capture of Charles Henry Leeper, 1 month from the date of this broadcast, and as a direct result of listening to this broadcast. Charles Henry Leeper is wanted for investigation in connection with the murder of Frank Rizzuto, a Cheyenne, Wyoming taxi driver, on the night of March 5th, 1947. The motive is suspected to be robbery, as Rizzuto was known to have approximately $200 in his possession. Charles Henry Leeper is 24 years old, 6 feet in height, weighs 180 pounds, has hazel green eyes and brown hair. Leeper has the following marks of identification: left arm shorter than right arm, a 6-inch scar on upper left arm. If located, notify Sheriff N. E. Tuck, Laramie County, Cheyenne, Wyoming. On no account call your local radio station, but notify Sheriff N. E. Tuck, Laramie County, Cheyenne, Wyoming. Then get in touch with John Shuttleworth for the $500 reward.
5: Be sure to listen again next week when O. Henry brings you John Shuttleworth with another thrilling dramatization of an actual crime adapted from the pages of True Detective magazine. Read True Detective magazine, the current issue of which is now on the newsstands for your enjoyment. True Detective Mysteries are written and directed by Murray Burnett. Music by Paul Taubman. The part of John Shuttleworth is played by Richard Keith. Your announcer is Hugh James.
6: True Detective Mysteries from December 23rd, 1947. The magazine it was based upon was published for more than seven decades, from 1924 until 1995. While it was heard on radio as early as 1929, the best-known version aired from 1944 until 1958. I'm Greg Bell, and earlier we heard Ian Martin in the role of Archie Andrews' father. And around that same time that he was working on that comedy series, Martin also was providing the voice of a famous sidekick on a detective program. I'll name it, then wrap up when radio was right after this break.
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6: Welcome back. Before the break, I was talking about actor Ian Martin, heard earlier as Archie Andrews' father on that comedy series. And I mentioned he also spent time providing the voice of a famous sidekick on a detective program. Martin played Dr. Watson alongside John Stanley as the title character in a late 1940s mutual version of The Adventures of Sherlock Holmes. I'm Greg Bell, and that'll do her. But hey, visit us at the website, which is whenradiowas.com. Until next time, I bid you farewell.
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0: For many of these kids who will become firefighters running to the flames, fire officials say it's these mentorship programs that will get them ready.
1: A new study shows which college degrees offer the best bang for your tuition buck. The Post-Secondary Commission tells the Washington Post that bachelor's degrees in engineering, architecture, business, and security top the list. I'm Ther Bosch, CBS.
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3: WSVA's local AccuWeather for Harrisonburg and the Shenandoah Valley. Partly cloudy for tonight with lows near 59. Winds will be south at 3 to 6 miles per hour. A sunny hot day on Monday with a high near 92. Clouds and sun Tuesday, a hot afternoon, a thunderstorm in spots. High Tuesday at 90. Partly sunny, remaining warm, a thunderstorm in the afternoon Wednesday. High Wednesday afternoon at 85. I'm AccuWeather forecaster Steve Williams on WSVA.
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5: I'm Greg Bell, and we open with a spring holiday episode of Harrison Fay, and later mosey on down to Pine Ridge, Arkansas, and check in on Lum and Abner. First, though, here's Phil and Alice with a tremendous supporting cast in an offering from around Easter time. Oh, and just wait until you hear who joins the fun. Let's head back to April 9th of 1950.
6: Good health to all from Rexall. And now your Rexall family druggist brings you the Phil Harris Alice Faye Show. 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Walter Sharp and his music, yours truly, Bill Foreman. And starring Alice Faye and Phil Harris.

0: Yesterday, being the day before Easter, Phil insisted on telling the children the story of the Easter Bunny. So let's go back to yesterday and listen in while Phil tells the story in his own inimitable fashion.
1: So you see, kids, when you're asleep tonight, the Easter Bunny will drive up with his reindeer, come down the chimney, and put the colored eggs under the tree.
2: Phil, you have the wrong holiday.
1: Wrong holiday? Oh, yeah, of course. I got it mixed up with the 4th of July.
2: That's right, Wonga. Easter is the day when if the turkey comes out and sees his shadow, you know it's 6 weeks until Labor Day.
1: So that's how they know when Labor Day comes, huh?
3: Daddy, do you believe in the Easter Bunny?
1: Well, sure. Me and Frankie see him quite often.
3: What does he look like?
1: Well, he has big ears, pink eyes, and a funny nose that twitches.
3: We know what Uncle Frankie looks like. It's not the bunny.
1: Well, that was the bunny. Oh, I see what you mean. Yeah, there is a similarity. But you know something, kids? I talk to the bunny all the time.
3: Oh, Father, please.
1: What's the matter? Don't you kids believe me? What are you, a couple of clinics or something? A beautiful story about the Easter Bunny, and you don't believe me.
4: I believe you, Philip, and please go on. You intrigue me.
1: Well, if it isn't Uncle Wiggily, pull up a cabbage and sit down. You kids will think differently tomorrow morning when you see the eggs my friend the rabbit leaves tonight. You'll think differently, all right. Come on, Alice. Let's leave these two little disbelievers here.
3: Phyllis, he really believes that corny bunny story. It figures. Gee, poor Daddy. He'll be awful disappointed if that rabbit doesn't show up tonight. We've got to do something about it.
5: What can we do?
3: It's simple. All we have to do is find a big rabbit that can talk.
5: Oh, sis, you've been popping your bubble gum too hard.

0: Hard.
1: Where can we find a talking rabbit?
2: I know a guy.
1: Where do we find this guy?
3: Well, you know Daddy's other radio program?
1: You mean the one that he stars on for Lucky Strike?
3: Yes. Well, there's a stooge on that program who can talk like a rabbit.
1: Oh, I don't think Mr. Benny can talk like a rabbit.
3: Alice, Mr. Benny is not a stooge. Daddy says he's the best straight man he ever had. Anyway, I'm talking about Mel Blanc. He's the one who plays Bugs Bunny in the Warner Brothers cartoon.
1: Oh, yes, he's wonderful. Let's call him and see if he'll dress up in a rabbit suit and come over.
3: Yeah, and will Daddy be surprised? But remember, we gotta keep it a secret. We'll tell Mr. Blank to come through the back door so nobody will know.
4: Alice, wait a minute. You don't have to tell me. I don't believe in the Easter Bunny, but children should. Gee whiz. I want them to live in their little world of make-believe as long as they can. I want them to have faith in the little sprites and elves who cavort through the fiction of fairy tales.
5: Thank you, Mother Goose.
4: Okay.
5: Now, you know no rabbit's going to show up tonight.
4: I know no rabbit's going to show up tonight. But tomorrow morning when the kids wake up and they find the colored eggs, and then they'll think that the bunny was here. And that must be Frankie. I'll get it. I told him to get a dozen eggs and some dye on his way over. Oh, hello, Franklin.
6: Hiya, Curly. Well, I got the stuff you wanted. You get the glasses and nutmeg, and I'll mix it.
4: Glasses and nutmeg for what? I told you to bring eggs and dye.
6: Oh, I thought you said eggs and rye.
4: Remley, listen to me. I wanted to color eggs for the kids. Now you made a mistake.
6: Oh, what a pity. Now we will have to make an eggnog.
4: Yeah, this is going to be a great Easter for the kids. When they get up in the morning and go looking, they'll find eggnogs.
6: Don't worry. Well, we're going to put them. They ain't going to find them.
4: Frankie, we ain't mixing eggnogs. Now, we're going to spend the evening coloring eggs.
6: We're going to do what?
4: Color eggs. Oh, we'll have loads of fun, Frankie. We'll take all the colored dyes and mix them with water and then put them into bowls. And then we'll take the eggs and dip them in gently, and they'll come out beautiful colors, such as violet, fuchsia, cerise, chartreuse.
6: Well, la-di-da! Sounds like a racy evening.
4: All right. Look, Remley, this is for the kids. I want them to believe in the Easter Bunny. Now, look, you've got the wrong stuff, so you'll have to go back to the store and get some dye.
6: All right, I'll exchange it. I'll take back the rye.
4: Don't touch that bottle. It has a color all its own. Old fuchsia.
6: We're going to dye eggs. What do you need the bottle for?
4: We'll use it to crack open the eggs. Now get going.
6: Okay. While I'm gone, do me a favor and sing.
4: Why do you want me to sing while you're gone?
6: Better than having you do it while I'm here.
4: Well, he wouldn't understand this number anyway.

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5: WSVA's local AccuWeather for Harrisonburg and the Shenandoah Valley. Partly cloudy for tonight with lows near 59. Winds be south at 3 to 6 miles per hour. A sunny hot day on Monday with a high near 92. Clouds and sun Tuesday, a hot afternoon, a thunderstorm in spots. High Tuesday at 90. Partly sunny, remaining warm, a thunderstorm in the afternoon Wednesday. High Wednesday afternoon at 85. I'm AccuWeather forecaster Steve Williams on WSVA.
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7: Phyllis, what time did Mel Blanc say he'd be here?
8: He said he'd be here. That's the back door. It must be him now. I'll let him in. Gee, it's Bugs Bunny. Gosh, Mr. Blank, you look swell in that rabbit costume. You look like a real bunny. We asked you to come over because we want you to fool somebody. Do you think you can do it?
9: Well, I can do it, but I don't know if I ought to. You see, I don't like to fool people.
7: But you promised us. You're not going to go back on your word, are you?
9: Of course not. What do you think I am, a Welsh rabbit?
7: The hokey hair.
9: Well, what do you expect from a rabbit? Good jokes?
10: Well, it's kind of hard to pass myself off as an Easter bunny. You know, kids are pretty hip these days. Who is this backward child you want me to fool?
8: Our daddy. He believes in the Easter bunny.
10: He believes in the Easter bunny? Oh, he's been nibbling on tainted ham hocks. Hey, does your mother believe in us, too?
8: No, so don't let her see you. You sneak into the living room and sit in the corner, and we'll send Daddy in to see you.
7: And don't forget, if Mommy comes in, hide.
9: Yeah, okay, Dad.
8: Come on, Phyllis. We'll tell Daddy we have a big surprise for him in the living room. Oh, Daddy!
11: I'm not talking to you two, you Easter bunny scoffer adders.
8: If you go in the living room, we have a big surprise for you.
11: A surprise for me? Oh, gee, that's wonderful. Hey, thanks, kids. I'll go right in.
12: Ah, gee, it was nice of the kids to get me something for Easter. Gosh, I hope it's a potted calla lily. I wonder where they put it. I don't see anything. I got to take care of the water on my knee. Keeps gurgling. What's that sound? Seems to be coming from the corner. Oh, it's just the Easter Bunny. I knew he'd show up and wait on it. Now, wait a minute. Get a grip on yourself, Curly. Oh, now I'm seeing rabbits. And look at the size of them. I can't understand it. I haven't touched a drop in 2 months. I've been fighting it. I've been fighting it too hard. I'm suffering from battle fatigue. You're not really there, are you, Bunny? Alice, come in here quick, Alice!
13: Oh, for heaven's sake, what is it, Phil? What's wrong?
12: Alice, look in the corner. A rabbit with a glandular condition.
13: What are you talking about? There's nothing in the corner. I don't see anything.
12: He's right over. He's gone.
13: Who's gone, dear?
12: Alice, I saw a 6-foot Easter Bunny sitting over there.
13: I know, dear. He was dressed in white fur, and he had...

0: had pink eyes and big ears, and he was wearing a high hat.
1: Don't be funny. He wasn't wearing a high hat. It was a derby. Didn't you see him, Alice?
0: Of course not, Phil. You're seeing things.
1: Oh.
0: Now lie down, dear, and I'll go get you a cup of hot tea.
1: Tea?
0: Poor Phil.
2: What's wrong, Alice?
0: Oh, it's Phil. Willie, he's seeing 6-foot rabbits. What should I do?
2: Cut down the water pressure in the shower. It's beating his little brains out.
0: Willie, this is no joking matter. He's seeing things, and I have to snap him out of it.
2: Alice, I have a suggestion. If he thinks he's seeing 6-foot rabbits, why don't you get a 6-foot rabbit and actually let him see it?
0: How's the water pressure in your shower, kid?
2: No, I mean hire somebody to put on a costume. Do you remember Julius in that Easter play last year? He wore a real rabbit suit, and you couldn't tell him from the real thing.
0: Oh, I see what you mean. Willie, you call Julius and tell him to come over here in his rabbit suit as fast as he can.
2: Very well, sis.
0: Oh, this'll do it. Because if there is a rabbit for Phil to see, then the one he thinks he sees won't be the one he didn't see, because he really will see the one... Oh, I'd better check the water pressure in my shower, too. I'll have to sing my way out of this.

0: Alice, I called Julius and he'll be right over in his rabbit suit.
1: Oh, good. And when he comes, we'll sneak him into the dining room.
0: Where's Philip?
1: Oh, he's still in the living room resting. Let's not disturb him because it's been quite an ordeal.
2: The most ridiculous thing that ever happened to me. If the rabbit was sitting in that corner, Alice would have seen him. But she didn't see him, so he couldn't have been there. I'm beginning to feel a little better. For a minute, I thought I was off my trolley. Clank, clank, I'm derailed. Alice, Alice!
3: Why are you yelling, Curly? I got the dying. What's the matter with you? You look like you've seen a ghost.
2: Oh, I just saw worse than that, Brimley. Now, take a look in that corner behind me. Please tell me that there's nothing there.
3: Well, I don't see any. Oh, hiya, Harvey. As I was saying, Curly, I got the dog.
2: Wait a minute. You mean you not only see him, you know him?
3: I ought to. I've been seeing him for years.
2: Oh, this animal belongs to you, huh?
3: Yeah. Oh, wait a minute. This one ain't mine. The one I always see is pink and has a long trunk and tusks.

0: yours, where's he come from?
1: Why don't you ask him?
0: Oh, sure, sure. I'll just walk up to him and say, hey, Rab, where are you from?
2: Pasadena, Doc.
0: Remley's talking.
3: Don't tell me. I'll make him believe I didn't hear him.
0: He's talking English.
3: You're lucky. Mine talks elephant language. I can't understand a word mine
0: says. Will you cut that out? Now, look, this is serious. Remley, we got to pull ourselves together. A rabbit can't talk.
1: But, Curly, we just...
0: Never mind. Now, just repeat after me. A rabbit can't talk.
1: A rabbit can't talk.
2: A rabbit can't talk.
0: You keep out of it. Remley did it again.
1: There's something phony about this rabbit. He sure is a stupid-looking thing. I've never seen such red eyes.
2: Hey, look who's talking.
1: Now, just a minute, Rabbit. My red eyes happen
0: all
1: to
0: right,
1: be...
0: All right, Frankie, stop talking to him. Look, Rab, I can't take any more of this. You better disappear and get out of my life or I'll make a rabbit stew out of you.
2: Oh, yeah? Don't get tough with me, Doc, or I'll cut off your foot and make a good luck charm out of it.
0: That does it. Come on, Remley, let's get out of this room.
1: You don't have to urge me. Curly, I'm throwing away the nutmeg.
0: Huh?
1: When we start seeing talking rabbits, it's time to quit.
0: We didn't really see him.
1: Hmm?
0: Put that nutmeg back. I tell you, we just imagined it. There's no such thing as a talking rabbit. Now forget about it and don't ever...
4: Oh, Bill! Bill, come into the dining room a minute. I have a surprise for you.
0: Coming, honey. Now look, Remley, not a word to Alice about this talking rabbit.
1: All right.
0: What's the surprise, honey?
4: Oh, a friend of yours is here. Look over in the corner.
0: Where?
5: Right over here, Max!
0: Oh, no, another one. Frankie, I got another rabbit.
1: Capitalist. You got two rabbits. All I got is one lousy elephant.
0: Alice, tell me there's nothing in that corner.
4: Oh, but there is, honey. This is what you've been seeing. This is your Easter bunny.
0: Oh, no, no, no. It ain't mine. Mine's in the living room. This one's yours.
1: So she's got one, too. Congratulations, Alice, and welcome to our fold.
0: Alice, will you listen to me? This can't be the Easter bunny. I was just talking to him in the living room.
5: He must be an imposter. I'm the Easter bunny.
0: Oh, yeah? Just wait a minute. Hey, Rab, come in here a minute.
4: Now, Phil, please. This is the Easter bunny. If you saw another one, it was just a figment of your imagination.
2: Who are you calling a figment, Blondie?
4: You stay out of
6: here.
0: You see, I told you, there's two of them.
2: And what do you mean, two of us? I'm the Easter bunny.
5: Hey, you. There's only one Easter bunny and that's mine.
2: Now, wait a minute, Doc. You're waking the wrong side of the street. I've had this territory for years. I'm Bugs Bunny.
5: You're Bugs Bunny? Don't you remember me? I'm Harry Hare.
2: Harry!
0: Stop kissing each other.
2: Well, I had to, Doc. You see, me and the missus had a nice hutch there, but we got a new landlord who didn't allow children. And that's no place for a rabbit.
0: All right, rabbits, you can break it up now.
2: You stay out of this. How's your wife, Harry?
5: Haven't you heard? She left me.
2: For another rabbit?
5: No. They mechanize her and they're using her with the dog track.
2: Well, at least she's going around in nice circles.
0: All right, cut. And Julius, you can climb out of that rabbit suit now.
4: Okay.
0: What's the idea? What are you trying to pull?
4: Oh, it's my fault, Phil. I hired Julius to play the Easter bunny.
0: Well, what about the other one?
4: That one I don't know about.
1: Oh, I guess I better unmask, too. Look, Phil, it's me.
0: Well... Mel Blanc.
1: Yeah, the kids hired me to play the Easter Bunny.
0: Oh, for goodness sakes, what a family. How wild can you get? Hiring two people to play rabbits. Well, thank goodness for one thing, I'm not crazy.
1: Curly, I hate to tell you that...

0: but a third rabbit just came in.
1: Look, another one? Nah, you don't. I'm not going to fall for this again. Hey, buddy, who hired you to play the Easter Bunny?
2: Nobody hired me.
1: Well, what's your name? Who are you?
2: My name is Peter. I'm a real rabbit.
1: Oh, no!

0: This is Phil again. Folks, the Red Cross belongs to you. You are the Red Cross. National headquarters in Washington has told us that this year's quota is far undersubscribed. And as we all know, today's cost of food and shelter is higher than ever. So for every dollar you gave before, this year, add a quarter more. Good night and happy Easter.
1: Happy Easter, everybody.

0: This program was produced and directed by Paul Phillips. Included in today's cast were Mel Blanc and Arthur Q. Bryan. The part of Frankie Remley was played by Elliot Lewis, and Julius was played by Walter Tetley. Alice Faye appeared through the courtesy of 20th Century Fox.
1: The Easter Bunny, a fun holiday episode of the Harrison Faye program from April 9th of 1950. And how great to hear Mel Blanc, the voice of Bugs Bunny, playing an equally famous rabbit. I'm Greg Bell, and next on Win Radio Was is the comedy stylings of Lum and Abner. We'll be right back.
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11: You know, one of the big buzzwords this year was micro RGB TV, which is basically about, you know, improving the color and the vibrancy with the latest TVs using tiny RGB lights that looks a lot nicer, brighter, beautiful. And there were tons of those. Mm-hmm. I expected to see a ton of robot vacuums, but I also noticed there was a trend towards robotic mowers, which I didn't expect to see. Health tech is always

0: at the show, and I noticed this year there's a trend towards not just physical health, but also mental health and nutrition with a lot of the devices and the software that's coming out.
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0: Friends, at last a new amazing way has been discovered to relieve one of your major headaches. 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Thus, the amount of taxes you pay remains the same as it would have been under the old plan, but the method of paying it has been made much easier and more convenient. So, since the new pay-as-you-go plan hasn't increased your income taxes 1 cent, don't you think it'd be a good idea to increase the amount of money you're putting away in more bonds and stamps each week? Your income's up now, and now's the time to save as much as you can, so you'll be able to buy the things you're going to want and need after the war's over. Remember, you can't put your money in a better or a safer place than United States War Bonds and Stamps. Now, let's see what's going on down in Pine Ridge. Well, yesterday, Lum and Abner received a telegram stating that a man from the Treasury Department would arrive in town today in connection with some citation. The details were contained in another telegram, which messenger boy Grandpappy Spears failed to deliver. And so, as we look in on the little community today, we find the old fellows in their Chatham Down store and library, fearfully awaiting the government man.
1: I know that if that Mr. Partain's going to arrest us, Lum, I wish he'd hurry up and get here and do it. This waiting around is making a nervous wretch out of me.
2: Yeah, me too. I wish I knowed what it was that I done wrong on our income tax.
1: Well, we don't even know for sure if that's what we're being arrested for, do we?
2: Well, it must be. He's from the Treasury Department, ain't he?
1: Yeah.
2: If Grandpap hadn't mislaid that other telegram, we'd know exactly what we'd been dragged into court for.
1: I'll tell you what, Lum. Read that telegram that we did get over again. I want to hear that.
2: We've read it 1,000 or 100 times, Abner.
1: Yeah, I know it. Just read it again, though. See, we might understand it this time.
2: Well, I know it by heart.
1: Well, what does it say? It
2: says, we'll arrive in Pine Ridge tomorrow for your citation as explained in previous telegram.
1: Oh.
2: And it's signed by Lloyd Partain. Some Treasury feller.
1: Well, are you sure, Lum, that that citation means getting arrested?
2: Well, you seen me look it up in the dictionary yourself.
1: Yeah, reckon they're right about it?
2: Well, of course they're right.
1: Yeah.
2: Said something about an official summons to appear before a tribunal or a court.
1: Oh, my goodness. My doggies, I'm just glad little Pearl's out of town, so she won't have to see her poor old papa being disgraced this way.
2: Grannies, if we just knowed what it was in that other telegram. Or wait a minute. Wait a minute.
1: Huh?
2: What's the matter with us anyway? Dick Huddleston would know what was in that other telegram.
1: He would.
2: Why, sure. He has to type them things down before Grandpap can deliver them.
1: I don't get that right, ain't it?
2: Yeah. Let me get to that phone.
1: Yeah, call him up, Lum. Doggies, we'll at least know what we're getting arrested for. Then maybe we can sit down and figure some way to get out of it.
2: Well, I know it's about income tax. That new withholding stuff.
1: Yeah, just about.
2: Must have figured it wrong somewhere. Hello? Who is it?
1: I told him he never knowed about it.
2: Oh, well, this is Lum, Grandpap.
1: Get us both in the penitentiary.
2: I want to talk to Dick. He's what? Oh, my goodness. Well, tell him this is important. Yeah.
1: Is Grandpap going to get him, Lum?
2: Yeah, you know what Dick's doing?
1: Huh?
2: He's talking to that Mr. Partain.
1: Partain? My doggies, is he in town already?
2: Must be.
1: Oh, my goodness. Oh, me.
2: Maybe Dick's trying to talk him out of arresting us. Wait a minute. Hello?
1: Get me a sledgehammer, start cracking, beating them rocks.
2: Too busy, huh? Well, listen, Grandpap.

0: Second, Pat, maybe you can help us. See if you can find a copy of that telegram you forgot to deliver to us the other night.
1: I'm going to do it. I want to bust them out.
0: Yeah, the one that got destroyed.
1: Doggy, this must be awful serious if Dick's a busy with that Mr. Partain. He can't even talk to us.
0: Yeah, huh? I just hope Dick can do us some good.
1: Well, he ought to.
0: Hope he puts in some good licks for us.
1: Me too. Well, he will, I believe. He knows that we wouldn't have did whatever we done on a purpose. Dick knows us better than him.
0: Yeah, he knows we always try to be honest and everything. Hello? Huh? Well, did you look good?
1: Just wonder how many years we'll get.
0: Well, listen then. Ask Dick where it would be. He might know. Oh, where'd they go? They said what? Oh, my goodness. Well, all right, Grandpap. Goodbye.
1: What's the matter, Lum? Oh, what'd they do?
0: Dick and that Mr. Partain just left over there.
1: Well, good. Left, huh?
0: They was going down to the flagpole, he said.
1: Oh, flagpole?
0: Yeah, and they told Grandpap to tell us just to wait here in the store till they call for us.
1: Doggy, that don't sound very good, you know what?
0: Well, it ain't good, neither. Abner, go up and peek out the front window and see if you can see him standing around the flagpole.
1: Yeah. Doggy, that seems sort of silly, though. Don't reckon they're going to hang us to that flagpole, do
0: you? Oh, my goodness, I never thought about that. No, surely they wouldn't go that far without a trial anyway.
2: Stay tuned. We've got more Lum and Abner coming up right after this brief intermission.
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3: Lum, come here, come here.
4: What's the matter?
3: Come here and look out the window here. Doggy, somebody's built a little platform in front of the pool there, and there's a crowd of people gathered around it.
4: Well, I'll swan to goodness.
3: I reckon what that platform for?
4: Grannies, I don't know.
3: They might put the rope around us and then kick us off the platforms about what they're going
4: to do. Don't talk that way, Abner.
3: Well, there's some reason for it, Lum.
4: Maybe they're just going to hold a public trial for us right out in the road there.
3: Oh, my goodness.
4: Well, like they're going to make examples out of us. Horrible examples. That's what they're going to do. I know it. Feel it.
3: Doggies, Lum, I just don't believe I can go out there and be a sample in front of all them folks. How'd they all find out about this, anyway?
4: Well, Dick must have told them.
3: Dick Huddleston?
4: Well, he must have spread the word around. He's the only one that knowed about it.
3: Yeah, that's right, ain't he? And here I thought he was our friend. That snake in the weeds.
4: Well,
3: he is
4: our friend. Wait a minute, Abner. He can't hardly go again a big giver-man feller like this Mr. Partain.
3: And if I was having my druthers, I'd rather that Partain feller stay in Washington. That's what I'd rather. He ain't got no business coming down here e-resting us anyway.
4: Abner, he's on official business. You can't blame him neither. He's just carrying out orders.
3: Well, he don't have to do it. He could quit his job. He don't have to e-rest me.
4: If we win again the law, aye, grannies, we got it coming to us.
3: We have.
4: Wait a minute. There comes Cedric out there. Maybe he'll know what this is all about.
3: Well, he ought to know something. He's always hanging around wherever there's anything going on.
4: Yeah, I know it.
5: Wonderful world.
3: I don't know what's wonderful about it, Cedric.
5: Well, Mr. Dick says I'm supposed to bring you fellas down to that platform now.
3: Uh-oh. There it is, Lord.
4: Yeah, that's it, all right. Cedric, do you know exactly what this is all about?
3: Yeah, what have you heard, Cedric?
5: Well, I don't know. I ain't heard nothing. All I know is I'm supposed to bring you fellers down there. And then that Givermint feller, forgot his name now, he's got something to say to you.
3: Yeah, well, we figured that much out ourselves. Has he got any handcuffs with him, Cedric?
5: I don't know. I never seen him.
3: He never, huh?
5: Mom.
3: Well, he'll have to have him if he's going to hold me. I'll tell him that right now. I'll run. That's what
4: Abner,
3: I'll do.
4: Abner, he might shoot you. He might have to shoot you.
3: I don't care. He can shoot. I'm going down to the river there and hiding that canebrake. That's where I'm going. I won't be arrested.
5: Well, all I know is he wants you all to come down there. Come on, you better hurry up, too. They're waiting for you.
3: All right, doggies. Well, I reckon we better go on, Lum.
4: Yeah, all right. Go ahead. I'm coming.
3: Well, come on now. Don't you sneak back there and run off.
4: I ain't. Go ahead.
3: Reckon we ought to lock up the store?
4: No, they're more than likely to let us come back and lock it up and get our things and all.
3: Yeah, I reckon they will. All right, doggies. Look there, Lum. Look at that crowd gathered around down there.
4: Yeah, this is the humiliatingest one day of my whole life.
3: Yeah, me too.
4: Might have did it private without having a whole crowd down there to watch it.
3: Why, sure, if he wanted to eat...
5: Hurry up, fellas, they're waiting for you.
3: The store. We're walking as fast as we can, Cedric. I ain't no rush to get there.
4: Me neither.
3: I'm going to run to get sent to the penitentiary. I know that. If he ain't got time to wait, he can go on back to Washington. I don't care.
4: Now, listen, Abner, whatever it was we done wrong, just recollect we never meant to do it. Tell them that.
3: Yeah.
4: Or maybe you better let me do the talking. If she asks you anything, just say you don't know nothing.
3: Yeah, that's what I'll tell him. That's what
4: and
3: I'll
4: that
3: tell.
4: Won't be fur from right, neither.
3: No, I wouldn't know what to say, no way. I ain't never been arrested and sent to the penitentiary before. I don't know what you say.
4: You know, I wonder if I'd done the wrong thing in going around trying to explain this new withholding income tax thing to folks.
3: I told you you oughtn't to do it, Lum, till you learned more about it. I
4: just
3: told
4: trying
3: you
4: to get that one idea across to them.
3: One idea?
4: This new pay-as-you-go idea weren't raising their income tax at all. It was just an easier way for them to pay it all.
3: Yeah.
4: And that it ain't no reason for them to cut down on their bond buying.
3: Well, you must have did something wrong in Summers, Lum. We wouldn't be on our way to the penitentiary right now if you hadn't.
5: Hurry up, fellas.
3: Cedric, we're hurrying. Be quiet.
4: Yeah, leave us alone. Quit nagging us.
3: Doggies, look at there, Lum. Everybody turning around and gawking at us. Some of them are even smiling. Look at that mole's moves.
4: Yeah, I was noticing that.
3: Supposed to be our friends.
4: This shows you how cute you humans are. All us here to get enjoyment out of other folks' suffering. Morbid curiosity, that's
3: can't
4: what it is.
3: Can't find out. Here comes Dick Huddleston to meet us. Look there, he's even smiling, too.
4: Just human nature, I reckon. Howdy, Dick.

0: trap, Lum. Mr. Fortin's waiting for you and Abner.
1: Yeah, we know. Exactly what
0: you
1: thought.
0: You fellas are supposed to stand up on the platform beside Mr. Fortin, so come on now, follow me.
2: Howdy, Mose. Here's Barton. Tom.
0: That's it, fellas. Stand right there. Yes. All right, Grandpap, go ahead.
3: Yeah, okay, Richard. All right, folks, simmer down. Quiet down to a bedlam. Ladies and gentlemen, I take a heap of pleasure in introducing Mr. Lloyd Partain, Associate Field Director in charge of agriculture of the, of the War Finance Division of the United States Treasury Department. Mr. Partain.
4: Thank you, Mr. Spears.
3: No, not at all, not at all.
4: Mr. Edwards and Mr. Peabody and the citizens of Pine Ridge, a little over 2 months ago, the Treasury Department appointed Mr. Edwards and Mr. Peabody co-chairmen of the Pine Ridge War Savings Staff. Since that time, we have kept a close watch over their work.
3: Uh-oh.
4: And now, through their leadership and the fine cooperation of you citizens, Pine Ridge has won for itself a signal honor.
1: Honor?
4: The records show that every single family in your community has purchased a war bond and is continuing to purchase them 100%. And therefore, Pine Ridge has earned the title of America's first tea town.
5: Tea town? You mean we got to start drinking tea?
4: And so it is with sincere pleasure that I present to you, on behalf of the Treasury Department, this tea flag. And as it flies from your flagpole, we hope it will be a challenge to other American towns to emulate your excellent achievement.
5: Well, take the flag, Lum, or say something.
1: Granny, I don't know what to say.
5: Well, do something. I don't know what to do.
3: Here, give me the tea flag, Lloyd. I'll hoist it up on the pigeon-toed flagpole myself.
5: Grandpap, that ain't no way to talk to a government man.
1: No, watch yourself, Grandpap.
4: Grandpap is right. Hoist it up on the pigeon-toed flagpole.
3: Wait a minute, Lloyd. You ain't Leonard Partain's boy from over near Green Ridge, are you?
4: Why, sure.
3: By Jiminy, you must have known Lawrence Spinks then, the feller with one web foot.
4: Know him? Why, listen, I even know Clyde.
3: Clyde? Now, who's Clyde?
4: Why, Clyde is a duck that Lauren's mother was frightened by.
3: Oh, for goodness sake.
1: No, folks, we all can remember much too well the cry, too little, too late, that our fighting men made earlier in the war. Well, now today, right here on the home front, we hear a similar cry that should never be. It's too many, too little. Yes, too many of us are investing too little of our money in United States war bonds and stamps. The latest figures show that about 26 million wage earners are regularly investing a little less than 9% of their pay in war bonds through the payroll savings plan. And that's not enough. Not nearly enough to supply the money needed for our armed forces and to combat the war against rising prices on the home front. Are you doing your share? Well, don't be one of the too many who are doing too little. Remember, there can't be too many of us who do too much. This program was presented for the United States Treasury Department by the Miles Laboratories, makers of Alka-Seltzer and One-A-Day brand vitamin tablets, in cooperation with the Drug, Cosmetic, and Allied Industries Committee.

Chester Locke and Norris Goff in that Lum and Abner offering from July 15th of 1943. Well, I'm Greg Bell, and earlier we had an episode of the Phil Harris and Alice Faye program. Well, did you know that Harris actually showed up in one of Lum and Abner's motion pictures? He played a traveling salesman. Can you name that 1940 film? I'll have the answer and then wrap up when radio was right after this break.

SpiritsEntertainment.com presents the very best of the Broadway musicals. 60 showstoppers from the stage and screen featuring songs from South Pacific, The King and I, Annie Get Your Gun, Guys and Dolls, Showboat, Carousel, and many more.

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4: But we've introduced a flexible credential whereby a single card can be what you want it to be depending on the transaction type. 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And it's a way in which the consumers can have a little bit more control over who they share their data with.
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1: WSTA's local AccuWeather for Harrisonburg and the Shenandoah Valley. Partly cloudy for tonight with lows near 59. Winds will be south at 3 to 6 miles per hour. A sunny hot day on Monday with a high near 92. Clouds and sun Tuesday, a hot afternoon, a thunderstorm in spots. High Tuesday at 90. Partly sunny, remaining warm, a thunderstorm in the afternoon Wednesday. High Wednesday afternoon at 85. I'm AccuWeather forecaster Steve Williams on WSVA.
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1: Children are invited to an afternoon of fun, games, and Bible learning at Awana, taking place at the Waynesboro Church of Christ each Sunday afternoon from 3:30 until 5. 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
2: CBS News Brief. At least 4 people were hurt and at least 10 apparent random shootings in Austin, Texas this weekend. Police say 2 people are in custody and they're seeking a third. Chief Lisa Davis.
3: The firearms were stolen. We know that they stole them, and this was a 15-year-old that stole the gun, but the 17-year-old had a warrant on him from stealing a separate weapon from that same store.
2: CBS News has released a new survey about the U.S. war with Iran. Correspondent Olivia Rinaldi.
4: 69% of Americans say they don't have a clear understanding of the situation in the Strait of Hormuz as the war is adding to economic concerns here at home.
2: The Russian military says it shot down more than 500 drones overnight in a Ukrainian attack. The BBC's Sasha Schlichter.
5: The almost daily targeting of Russian oil refineries and sea terminals, as well as urban centers, is the result of a string of Ukrainian breakthroughs in drone technology.
2: CBS News Brief, I'm Wendy Gillette.
6: WSVA's local AccuWeather for Harrisonburg and the Shenandoah Valley. Partly cloudy for tonight with lows near 59. Winds will be south at 3 to 6 miles per hour. A sunny hot day on Monday with a high near 92. Clouds and sun Tuesday, a hot afternoon, a thunderstorm in spots. High Tuesday at 90. Partly sunny, remaining warm, a thunderstorm in the afternoon Wednesday. High Wednesday afternoon at 85. I'm AccuWeather forecaster Steve Williams on WSVA.
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2: And I'm a mentor, a big brother with Big Brothers Big Sisters of Harrisonburg, Rockingham County. I've been a big brother three different times over the last 15 years. People ask me how much time it takes or why I became a big. It's really just a few hours a month. We always have a great time together, and I don't see it as something I have to do. It's something I get to do. And it isn't about time. It's about showing up. One kid, one consistent adult. I didn't choose to become a big brother because I had all the answers. I became a big brother because I saw the need and wanted to help. I've remained a big brother because the

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1: CBS News Brief. A weather system brought a funnel cloud roaring through a field in Liberty, Nebraska earlier today. No one was hurt, but more severe weather could be on the way in parts of the Midwest. CBS News meteorologist Andrew Kozak.
2: This time, Kansas, Missouri, and up toward Iowa with tornado threats along with hail and gusty winds.
1: Police want to talk to a third suspect after 10 random shootings in Austin, Texas this weekend. Four people were shot. Police Chief Lisa Davis.
3: There was a third person that the Travis County Sheriff's Office said ran from the car. Now, where this person became involved, we're not sure of that, but we do know the two that we were looking for have been apprehended.
1: The World Health Organization has declared a health emergency over an Ebola outbreak. CBS medical correspondent Celine Gounder.
4: It's already a big outbreak at the point that we're hearing about it. There have already been a number of deaths, and this is a strain of Ebola for which we have no treatment, no vaccines.
1: CBS.
5: WSVA's local AccuWeather for Harrisonburg and the Shenandoah Valley. Partly cloudy for tonight with lows near 59. Winds will be south at 3 to 6 miles per hour. A sunny hot day on Monday with a high near 92. Clouds and sun Tuesday, a hot afternoon, a thunderstorm in spots. High Tuesday at 90. Partly sunny, remaining warm, a thunderstorm in the afternoon Wednesday. High Wednesday afternoon at 85. I'm AccuWeather forecaster Steve Williams on WSVA.
6: As America marks its 250th anniversary, the story of our nation isn't just found in history books. It's found right here at home.
0: Native American and Loyalist aligned braves along the valley's western flanks pushed residents to work together. Communities rotated guard duty. Forts like Fort Harrison were stocked and defended by mixed groups. Riders carried warnings across long distances, regardless of settlement or ethnicity. And frontier families shared ammunition, livestock protection, and shelter. The threat made unity a practical requirement, not just a political choice.
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11: For Sterling every day on Sunday night, I am meteorologist Dr. Dave Eisen. In the west, an upper air low pressure system is exiting Northern California, moving east into the Great Basin, leaving behind higher pressure and a very dry air mass. And with higher winds and low relative humidity, we've got a red flag warning in effect through tomorrow night at 8 o'clock. That is for the areas in and around the Sacramento Valley and in other places as well till 8 o'clock tomorrow night. Meanwhile, so what tomorrow's weather for Sacramento? Mostly sunny, high around 88 degrees tomorrow. Northwest

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6: I'm Wendy Gillette. Severe weather is already causing problems in parts of the Midwest as a funnel cloud blew through a field in Liberty, Nebraska, leveling a home. No one was injured, but more storms are on the way, according to CBS News meteorologist Andrew Kozak.
7: Warm air to the south, cold air, even a winter storm to the north and the west. Places like Casper, Wyoming getting accumulating snow. But right in the middle is where we have that really sultry air, and that's where we're once again going to be focusing on severe weather for Monday. This time, Kansas, Missouri, and up toward Iowa with tornado threats.

finish at the Players Championship. A first-timer wins a major from England. We'll have the deets on that when we hit up some sports. Plus

0: Ebola and an outbreak that happened in the Congo and the fact that Americans might have been exposed to it. And also, I mentioned the weather, severe storms in the central part of the U.S., and it's expected to really hit even deeper into Monday. But first, in the wait, there's more, Iran, and what is the timetable for Iran? And there is no timetable. When the president was asked about that, he said there isn't a timetable. Weeks ago, he said that because he kept getting asked, what's the timetable for the ceasefire? What's the timetable? What's the timetable? And he kind of halted that by saying that it looked like things were happening and there was this back and forth with Iran figuring out, first of all, who the right leader was. Initially, that was part of the problem. And now it feels as though, as I mentioned at the top and mentioned last week, and we heard many people say this, that the twist is eventually the line is crossed. Eventually, okay, this is not working, and so we're back at it. Here is what Senator John Fetterman, Democrat from Pennsylvania, said. When it comes to Iran, and there have been these various votes about can the president, the administration, move forward without Congress backing it, and here's what Fetterman said.
1: As a Democrat, but when I'm confronted by things that I happen to agree, I'm going to vote for that, or I'm going to support those kinds of a thing. You know, the Iran situation right now, I'm very much aware how damaging it is as a Democrat to vote with the president or vote through this kinds of thing. And this the seventh time that I've done that, because I fundamentally believe that Iran should never acquire a nuclear bomb. And that used to be all of every single Democrats had held that view as well, too. This isn't a crazy idea. This used to be the thing that we all used to agree.
0: Yeah, and, you know, that was part of the argument, is this really why we're in this situation or not? And you heard it right from Fetterman, who's taken a lot of heat for the way that he's voted. So we move from that to Iran's foreign minister, who blames everything on the U.S. and says they are ridiculous in their proposals and doesn't agree with what's being offered up.
2: We are in doubt about their seriousness, but the moment we feel that they are serious and they are ready for a fair and balanced deal, we certainly proceed in the course of negotiations.

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2: CBS News Brief. Austin police say a third suspect has been detained after 10 apparently random shootings over the weekend. Chief Lisa Davis.
3: Four people were shot, total four people. We had buildings, apartments that were shot into, two fire stations, two separate fire stations that were fired into. A fire truck was struck.
2: High winds damaged homes and trees in Fairbury, Nebraska last night. KOLN-TV's Sam Cobb.
4: Straight line winds ripping through town on Saturday night.
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2: Talks are still underway between five unions and the Metropolitan Transportation Authority as a strike of the Long Island Railroad continues, now entering its third day. CBS News New York's Lisa Rosner.
6: They have been at the bargaining table now for several hours. And without these trains running Monday, it's expected to be a mess of a commute for
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7: WSVA's local AccuWeather for Harrisonburg and the Shenandoah Valley. Partly cloudy for the overnight, low 59. Winds will be from the south at 3 to 6 miles per hour. A sunny hot day on Monday, the high at 92. Clouds and sun, it'll be hot Tuesday. Afternoon thunderstorm in the area, the high on Tuesday at 90. Partly sunny, remaining warm. A thunderstorm in the afternoon on Wednesday. Could get some damaging wind with that, the high near 85. I'm AccuWeather forecaster Steve Williams on WSVA.

I think on the what happened with President Xi and President Trump and that summit, the China is talking up the tariff cuts and the White House is talking about deals on soybeans and rare earth. And I think that'll have a positive effect heading into the week, into a shortened week for sure. My friends, thanks so much for listening to this hour of the show. Also, hats off to Jason Stanek, part of the Minnesota 2, for scrambling and making things happen to make this one happen. Remember to keep it up.

0: Meet Iris, the young pup at Klein's Heating and Cooling, under the watchful paw of Ginger, the store Irish setter. Ginger says spring means pollen in the air and an HVAC system working harder than a pup chasing tennis balls. 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Ginger says, good girl, Iris. Stay ahead of breakdowns.
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3: I'm Wendy Gillette. Many New Yorkers are expecting a dismal commute Monday morning as the Long Island Railroad remains on strike, meaning hundreds of thousands have to work remotely or take cars into the city.
4: People are going to go from like 40-minute ride to like 2 hours, 30 minutes. That's what I'm up against right now.
3: Talks are underway between LIRR management and five unions. CBS New York's Lisa Rosner spoke to employees.
5: The raises that were being offered weren't actually raises when you factor in inflation.
6: We're looking for a modest raise in our wages. Health insurance should never be on the table. We work hard enough for it.
7: Jana Lieber, the head of the MTA, says the unions are the highest paid railway workers in the country, making well over six figures, and alleges they are trying to force a bad deal.
8: We're more than willing to meet them halfway on wages. In fact, they wanted much more than halfway.
3: AAA says a gallon of gas now averages $4.51 across the country. That means more Americans are turning to trains, buses, and bikes. CBS's Tim McNicholas.
9: Trailways.com president Alex Berardi says long-distance travelers are also steering toward buses, with jet fuel prices pushing skyward and airfares up 15%.
10: People were booking last second a little bit more. We think that could be around the uncertainty in the travel market. People are looking and they're shocked.

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1: The streets lined with neighbors, busy with cleanup, now leaning on one another to get it done.
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3: 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You help to be in service to other people, and so that's what you do.
0: The stage is set for the NBA Eastern Conference Finals after the Cleveland Cavaliers eliminated the Detroit Pistons 125-94. Donovan Mitchell leading the drive with 26 points is heard on Amazon Prime.
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0: Sunscreen is harmful to coral reefs.
13: A study by the Hereticus Environmental Laboratory says 25% of applied sunscreen, some 5,000 tons of it, washes off people and ends up in reef areas each year. Lab director Craig Down says a lot of that sunscreen comes off at home in people's showers and through sewer systems.
14: The water that they discharge into the marine environment is untreated.
13: The metals in the sunscreen runoff do a number on reefs.
14: It caused coral bleaching. It killed them at the higher concentrations. It deformed them.
13: Down says you can help by wearing long-sleeve swim shirts at the beach. Michael Wallace, CBS News.
0: The spotlight is back on the show Chess 6 months after it opened on Broadway. I spoke to one of the performers.
15: It's a very nice thing to be in a hit musical. It's a very cool thing.
0: Singer-actress Hannah Cruz isn't just in a hit. She's now a Tony nominee for her role as Svetlana Sergeyevsky in Chess. Wendy Gillette, CBS News.
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17: WSVA's local AccuWeather for Harrisonburg and the Shenandoah Valley. Partly cloudy for the overnight, low 59. Winds will be from the south at 3 to 6 miles per hour. A sunny hot day on Monday, the high at 92. Clouds and sun, it'll be hot Tuesday. Afternoon thunderstorm in the area, high on Tuesday at 90. Partly sunny, remaining warm. A thunderstorm in the afternoon on Wednesday. Could get some damaging wind with that, the high near 85. I'm AccuWeather forecaster Steve Williams on WSVA.
18: 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Gary McNamara and Eric Harley talk about everything from politics to social issues and news of the day. Whether you're up late or you're just starting your day, welcome to the show. 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
19: All across America, we are Red Eye Radio. He is Eric Harley, and I'm Gary McNamara. Welcome and good morning. Thanks so much for being here.
20: Thank you.
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20: I'm sorry. 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

0: Sarah Carney, and I'm Gary McNamara. Why Republicans were right, though, to fire Bill Cassidy, in essence. We'll have that coming up on the bottom of the hour, and it's an audio cut that he had where he was asked specifically the question,
1: yeah,
0: would you do the same, knowing what you did know today, would you have done the same thing? And he wouldn't answer the question. He's like, I look towards the future.
1: Yeah, wait a minute. Yeah.
0: You've just spent the last little bit talking about what you accomplished over the last 5 years.
1: Yeah.
0: So why can't you answer this one?
1: Right.
0: Oh, it's just greatness. We'll get to that. Plus, I know there's a, what was the other audio that we have coming up? Because it was just, we didn't talk about this last week, where the Senate voted that if there's a shutdown, the rules now will say they don't get paid.
1: Yes. Right. Exactly.
0: And it was unanimous, and Rick Scott spoke on it about a senator who complained that we can't go without a paycheck because of, I got a mortgage. It's like, what about TSA?
1: So, tell it to TSA.
0: Yeah. But it was unanimous. Nobody voted against it.
1: No. Right.
0: Not one person who voted against it. They all voted not to be paid.
1: That was a bit surprising.
0: Does that mean shutdowns are gone forever?
1: Probably.

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4: CBS News Brief. Talks are underway to try to end the Long Island Railroad strike. But so far, the Monday morning commute looks like a rough one. CBS New York's Andrew Ramos.
5: More than 250,000 people rely on the Long Island Railroad every weekday. And with the system now out of commission, that Monday morning commute never looked more dreadful.
4: The strike started Saturday. Three suspects are detained, at least two of them teens, after a shooting spree in Austin, Texas this weekend. Four people were shot. Mayor Kirk Watson.
6: We don't have any specific motive that has been identified. In fact, these actions appear to be random.
4: It was a Sunday filled with physical labor after severe storms brought down trees and damaged homes in southern Nebraska.
7: Used my little chainsaw and been cutting up things all morning.
4: More severe storms could hit parts of the Midwest over the next couple days. CBS News Brief, I'm Wendy Gillette.
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10: WSVA's local AccuWeather for Harrisonburg and the Shenandoah Valley. Partly cloudy for the overnight, low 59. Winds will be from the south at 3 to 6 miles per hour. A sunny hot day on Monday, the high at 92. Clouds and sun, it'll be hot Tuesday. Afternoon thunderstorm in the area, the high on Tuesday at 90. Partly sunny, remaining warm, a thunderstorm in the afternoon on Wednesday. Could get some damaging wind with that, the high near 85. I'm AccuWeather forecaster Steve Williams on WSVA.
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0: Tuesday. Massey was one of the leaders of the bipartisan push in the House to release the Epstein files.
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1: 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Today's national average is $4.51 a gallon, according to AAA.
4: There's likely a button on your vehicle's dashboard that recirculates the air inside the cabin when using the air conditioner.
5: If the recirculation button isn't on, it's trying to cool the hot air that's coming into the vehicle, which makes the air conditioner system work hotter.
4: Auto mechanic Greg Costa says using recirculated air will help your vehicle use less gas. Another gas-saving tip, proper tire inflation.
5: If you keep the tire pressure up to where it should be, makes it easier for that vehicle to roll.
4: Stephen Kaufman, CBS News.
1: Four crew members are safe after two military jets collided at an air show in Idaho, all safely ejected from their aircraft. It happened near Mountain Home Air Force Base as the jets were performing an aerial demonstration. Wendy Gillette, CBS News.
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7: WSBA's local AccuWeather for Harrisonburg and the Shenandoah Valley. Partly cloudy for the overnight, low 59. Winds be from the south at 3 to 6 miles per hour. A sunny hot day on Monday, the high at 92. Clouds and sun, it'll be hot Tuesday. Afternoon thunderstorm in the area, the high on Tuesday at 90. Partly sunny, remaining warm. A thunderstorm in the afternoon on Wednesday. Could get some damaging wind with that, the high near 85. I'm AccuWeather forecaster Steve Williams on WSBA.
8: Now, it's Red Eye Radio. Gary McNamara and Eric Harley talk about everything from politics to social issues and news of the day. 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
9: All across America, we are Red Eye Radio. He is Eric Harley and I'm Gary McNamara. Did you see the I saw it there that somebody did the statistics, 6-1 commencement speakers here with graduation coming up are liberal. Did you see any of Eric Church's commencement speech at the University of North Carolina with his guitar explaining how every guitar string relates to life?
10: Yeah.
9: It was fantastic.
10: Yeah, I saw the story on it. I didn't see the entire speech.
9: Oh,
10: but yeah,
9: it's too long to play, but I'll see if I can get some short clips of it. But it was really interesting. Talked a lot about really no politics. Talked about you as an individual being a moral individual, and talked about character,
10: right?
9: And talked about family and parents. I mean, it was really, really, really, really, really, really good.
10: Yeah, it was. You know, I love that. And usually the words Eric and Church don't go together. But in this sense,

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0: We are Red Eye Radio. He is Eric Carley, and I'm Gary McNamara. Welcome, good morning. But I know I lost that argument a long time ago, you know, the whole sports things. Sports has become our new soap opera, when you think about it.
1: Well, you know, we kind of have a bunch of soap operas, right? And then the drama stuff rises to the surface.
0: But I lost that argument a long time ago when it came to stadium financing. People don't care. They'll buy into any BS when it comes to stadium financing.
1: Oh, yeah. It's our stadium.
2: Yeah. You don't get in free. You know that, right?
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2: CBS News Brief. The Long Island Railroad is on strike for a third day, meaning a probable chaotic commute. CBS's Jerika Duncan.
3: The railroad serves roughly 300,000 people in New York City and eastern suburbs. With the work week looming, officials are urging commuters to work from home.
2: A weather system brought a funnel cloud roaring through a field in Liberty, Nebraska this weekend, and more severe weather could be on the way. Meteorologist Andrew Kozak.
4: This time, Kansas, Missouri, and up toward Iowa with tornado threats along with hail and gusty winds.
2: 4 people were hurt in at least 10 apparent random shootings in Austin, Texas this weekend. Here's the police chief.
5: The firearms were stolen. We know that they stole them, and this was a 15-year-old that stole the gun, but the 17-year-old had a warrant on him from...
2: Wendy Gillette, CBS.
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7: Children are invited to an afternoon of fun, games, and Bible learning at Awana, taking place at the Waynesboro Church of Christ each Sunday afternoon from 3:30 until 5. 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
8: WSVA's local AccuWeather for Harrisonburg and the Shenandoah Valley. Partly cloudy for the overnight, low 59. Winds will be from the south at 3 to 6 miles per hour. A sunny hot day on Monday, the high at 92. Clouds and sun, it'll be hot Tuesday. Afternoon thunderstorm in the area, high on Tuesday at 90. Partly sunny, remaining warm. A thunderstorm in the afternoon on Wednesday. Could get some damaging wind with that, the high near 85. I'm AccuWeather forecaster Steve Williams on WSVA.
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1: A coalition of voting rights advocates is launching a campaign ahead of primaries tomorrow in several states, including Alabama and Georgia. Common Cause and other groups are reacting to the recent Supreme Court decision that gutted the 1965 Voting Rights Act.
2: The Election Protection Coalition includes groups such as Common Cause, Lift Our Vote, and the National Association of Latino Elected and Appointed Officials. It is setting up a voter protection hotline to battle what it calls the dilution of black and brown voting power, as well as voter intimidation. This has states across the South erased districts representing voters of color in the wake of the Supreme Court decision. Allison Keyes, CBS News.
1: Four crew members are safe after two military jets collided at an air show in Idaho. For this newscast, my final one for CBS News Radio, my always reliable copy editor was Spencer Rain, no longer a colleague, but always a friend. Wendy Gillette, CBS.
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4: WSVA's local AccuWeather for Harrisonburg and the Shenandoah Valley. Partly cloudy for the overnight, low 59. Winds will be from the south at 3 to 6 miles per hour. A sunny hot day on Monday, the high at 92. Clouds and sun, it'll be hot Tuesday. Afternoon thunderstorm in the area, high on Tuesday at 90. Partly sunny, remaining warm. A thunderstorm in the afternoon on Wednesday. Could get some damaging wind with that, the high near 85. I'm AccuWeather forecaster Steve Williams on WSVA.
5: Now, it's Red Eye Radio. Gary McNamara and Eric Hurley talk about everything from politics to social issues and news of the day. 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
6: All across America, we are Red Eye Radio. He is Eric Hurley and I'm Gary McNamara. Welcome and good morning. Thanks so much for being here.
7: Thank you.
6: All right, this is Stephen A. Smith.
8: Mm-hmm.
6: We had mentioned him earlier, so I was like, oh, I think I got an audio cut here. Stephen A. Smith with a caller who said, you know, being a conservative Republican is a mental illness. All right?
8: Yeah, okay.
6: And here we go.
9: Illness in some of these people, Stephen.
7: Well, not all of them. No, don't get to do that. Don't talk to me about mental illness on the side of the right. But you have people talking about transgender without parental consent. And men transitioning to women and playing in women's sports and thinking that was okay, and people could be incarcerated and they could have sex changes and stuff like that. Oh, no. You don't get to sit up there and just point to the right about that and not act like there wasn't craziness on the left, too. I'm a moderate. I'm a moderate who primarily votes Democrat. And I'm here to tell you something right now. I don't recognize this left. Well, not this one. Not the one that I've been seeing over the last few years. I'm a moderate who will lean left on everything but dollars, meaning taxes. I can't stand high taxes in California, New York, New Jersey.
6: All right. So where are you a Democrat? Would be my question to him. If you've rejected the radical transgender movement, if you've rejected identity politics, and if you are a fiscal conservative, where are you a Democrat? What issue?
7: I don't know what's left.
6: What does moderate mean?
7: What?
6: Someone needs to ask him
7: what
6: that. I mean, he's
7: drives not, you he's, to vote for them.
6: Right. He's not on a podcast. Where is he actually on all of this?
7: Right. Don't say moderate. Moderate is just throwing out a blah, blah, blah.

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2: CBS News Brief. Talks are underway between five unions and the Metropolitan Transportation Authority as the strike of the Long Island Railroad continues. CBS News New York's Lisa Rossner.
3: They have been at the bargaining table now for several hours. And without these trains running Monday, it's expected to be a mess of a commute for hundreds of thousands of commuters.
2: High winds damaged homes and trees in Fairbury, Nebraska this weekend. KOLN-TV's Sam Cobb.
4: Straight line winds ripping through town on Saturday night.
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2: Austin police say three suspects are detained after 10 apparently random shootings over the weekend. Chief Lisa Davis.
6: Four people were shot, total four people. We had buildings, apartments that were shot into. Two fire stations, two separate fire stations that were fired into. A fire truck was struck.
2: CBS News Brief.
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9: WSVA's local AccuWeather for Harrisonburg and the Shenandoah Valley. Partly cloudy for the overnight, low 59. Winds will be from the south at 3 to 6 miles per hour. A sunny hot day on Monday, the high at 92. Clouds and sun, it'll be hot Tuesday. Afternoon thunderstorm in the area, high on Tuesday at 90. Partly sunny, remaining warm. A thunderstorm in the afternoon on Wednesday. Could get some damaging wind with that, the high near 85. I'm AccuWeather forecaster Steve Williams on WSVA.
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1: Starbucks has something new brewing overseas.
2: Starbucks plans to open its first corporate office in India next year in a move that the company says would actually bring previously outsourced jobs back under direct control of the Seattle-based company. Memos obtained by Bloomberg say the new office would bring technology jobs being done by contractors back in-house, which would save money. Starbucks expects to choose a site for the new office later this year and then begin recruiting. Heather Bosch, CBS News, Seattle.
1: After two decades,
3: I'm Anderson Cooper.
1: After choking back tears, Anderson Cooper signed off from 60 Minutes on CBS last night. He explained in an extended farewell interview.
3: I've got a 4-year-old and a just now 6-year-old, and I want to spend as much time with them as I can while they still want to spend time with me. And those days, that clock is ticking, I think.
1: Deborah Rodriguez.
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5: WSVA's local AccuWeather for Harrisonburg and the Shenandoah Valley. Partly cloudy for the overnight, low 59. Winds will be from the south at 3 to 6 miles per hour. A sunny hot day on Monday, the high at 92. Clouds and sun, it'll be hot Tuesday. Afternoon thunderstorm in the area, high on Tuesday at 90. Partly sunny, remaining warm. A thunderstorm in the afternoon on Wednesday. Could get some damaging wind with that, the high near 85. I'm AccuWeather forecaster Steve Williams on WSVA.
6: Now, it's Red Eye Radio. Gary McNamara and Eric Hurley talk about everything from politics to social issues and news of the day. Whether you're up late or you're just starting your day, welcome to the show. 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
7: All across America, we are Red Eye Radio. He is Eric Hurley and I'm Gary McNamara. Welcome and good morning. Thanks so much for being here.
8: Thank you.
7: You know, one thing over the weekend that I saw a number of articles that just said, where's the excitement for soccer in the World Cup? There just doesn't seem to be any excitement. And I'll verify that by looking at the front page of FoxNews.com where they have three stories on the WNBA and nothing about the World Cup.
8: I'm sorry. Three stories on the WNBA?
7: Three stories on the WNBA.
8: Wow. Are there three stories about the WNBA? Are there three things?
7: Well, one
8: that
7: was
8: you can write about.
7: One was that a player on one team that was hyped in the promo and didn't score for 17 minutes, but Caitlin Clark had 21. That was one.
8: Okay. All right. Caitlin Clark would be the story, I guess.
7: You know, right. It's really not the WNBA. It's Caitlin Clark.
8: Caitlin Clark's story. So. All right.
7: And the other one on Caitlin Clark was, the other one was Angel Reese, who's always, you know, viewed as a competitor against Caitlin Clark.
8: Yeah.
7: She was benched. In a game. That was a separate story. It wasn't the same story.
8: Oh.
7: And then the other one was how the statistician, I'm not kidding you, I'm not making this up. This is a story on Fox News.
8: Right.
7: The statistician on Friday night made a mistake and they found out and they credited, Caitlin Clark, you know, for, I guess, more points or whatever.
8: Okay.
7: Right. And those are the stories. So, but nothing on soccer, but three WNBA stories.
8: Okay. All right,
7: and of course the normal was some kind of media awards movie show or something.
8: Was it the ACMs?
7: As the ACMs
8: is what you showed me during the
7: the ACMs and a couple
8: Academy
7: of
8: country music.
7: Couple of stories on cleavage, right. You know. But that's
8: there's always something to talk about when it comes to cleavage.
7: Yeah, same with the New York Post. They had a story showing cleavage. So I mean, we're getting into the really serious news. I will tell you this. So it was a weekend. You and I were talking about it. I said, This is a weekend.

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1: And we are Red Eye Radio. He is Eric Carly, and I'm Gary McNamara. We got some great audio coming up. I mean, really great audio on the Bill Cassidy thing and more.
2: Oh.
1: All coming up.
2: All right.
1: In a minute.
2: Yep. 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They've been around for a while. In fact, many hosts have been taking and authentically endorsing Relief Factor for over a decade because it works, plain and simple. You know, I do have one concern with Relief Factor. It's only one concern. Now, my buddies who are moving on the weekend, hey, can you help me move? I can't say, well, no, because of my lower back pain.

0: Greg Costa says using recirculated air will help your vehicle use less gas. Another gas-saving tip, proper tire inflation.
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6: WSVA's local AccuWeather for Harrisonburg and the Shenandoah Valley. Partly cloudy for the overnight, low 59. Winds will be from the south at 3 to 6 miles per hour. A sunny hot day on Monday, the high at 92. Clouds and sun, it'll be hot Tuesday. Afternoon thunderstorm in the area, high on Tuesday at 90. Partly sunny, remaining warm, a thunderstorm in the afternoon on Wednesday. Could get some damaging wind with that, the high near 85. I'm AccuWeather forecaster Steve Williams on WSVA.
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8: This is America in the Morning from Westwood One. Good morning, I'm John Trout. It's Monday, May 18th, 2026. Here's what's coming up on America in the Morning.
9: A two-term Republican senator targeted by President Trump in Louisiana's Saturday primary loses his seat, with another Republican in the crosshairs now on Tuesday. I'm John Stolness in Washington.
10: The Iran ceasefire remains tenuous.
11: The United States controls via our blockade.
10: I'm Julie Walker.
12: A series of shootings in Texas's capital city.
13: These actions appear to be random.
12: I'm Clayton Neville.
14: Elon Musk is at the center of two high-profile events this week, one in a courtroom, the other on Wall Street. I'm Peter Schachnow.
15: The Supreme Court has rejected a bid by Virginia Democrats hoping to restore a congressional map. Jennifer King, Washington.
8: Pilots survive a mid-air collision at an Idaho air show. And surprise on both sides of the Atlantic over a troop deployment's last-minute cancellation. All ahead on America in the Morning. It's 7 after. Two-term Republican Senator Bill Cassidy will not be returning to Congress next year after losing his Louisiana primary to a challenger backed by President Trump. John Stolness reports the president and his allies have targeted another incumbent Republican for defeat Tuesday, Congressman Thomas Massey.
9: President Trump once again proved his ability to influence Republican primary elections with Cassidy's ouster, as Trump-backed Congresswoman Julia Letlow will face Louisiana State Treasurer John Fleming in a runoff, leaving Cassidy, who finished third, on the outside looking in. Cassidy accepted defeat, speaking to supporters Saturday night.
16: When you participate in democracy, sometimes it doesn't turn out the way you want it to. But you don't pout. You don't whine. You don't claim the election was stolen. You don't find a reason why.
9: Cassidy was one of seven Republicans to vote to impeach him in 2021. Only one of them, Susan Collins of Maine, remains in Congress. Earlier this month, Trump succeeded in ousting at least five of seven Indiana State Republican senators who refused to go along with his redistricting efforts. And now he turns his attention to Kentucky, where he's seeking to have Congressman Thomas Massey primaried on Tuesday. Speaking on ABC's This Week, Massey said outsiders have poured $25 million into this primary contest against him.
17: You can tell that I'm ahead in the polls and they're desperate. That's why they're sending the Secretary of War to my district tomorrow. That's why the president losing sleep and tweeting about this. That's why AIPAC has dumped another $3 million into my race this weekend. It's because they're panicked and they really haven't been able to gain a lead in this race.
9: Massey is one of four Republican congressmen who voted to release the Epstein files earlier this year. Another of those Republicans, Colorado's Lauren Boebert, has been campaigning for him. Trump threatened to pull his endorsement of her if a better candidate came along. She's currently running unopposed in her June 30th primary. And Kentucky Republican Senator Rand Paul, another Trump critic, has been campaigning for Massey as well. On NBC's Meet the Press, Republican Senator

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2: CBS News Brief. Lots of New York commuters are expected to stay home on the first weekday of a Long Island Railroad strike. The Metropolitan Transportation Authority's Jan O'Lieber.
3: These are by far the best paid workers in the entire national railroad system. And they want a better deal than every other MTA worker. That's not fair.
2: The weather turned violent overnight in the nation's midsection. At least two dozen tornadoes have been reported in the plains. Video shows one ripping a house from the ground in St. Liberty, Nebraska, trapping people in the basement. Fresh threats from President Trump to Iran. He says the clock is ticking for Tehran to agree to a peace deal. CBS's Olivia Rinaldi has more.
4: The question about the path forward still remains whether or not this president is willing to resume military strikes inside of Iran.
2: CBS News Brief. I'm Deborah Rodriguez.
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1: No accidents or major delays up and down the valley or in central Virginia this morning. But if you're seeing it and we're not saying it, call the WSBA traffic and news tip line at 540-214-2500 and let us know.
5: WSVA's local AccuWeather for Harrisonburg and the Shenandoah Valley. Mostly sunny and hot today, the high of 92. Mainly clear, the low 62 tonight. Another hot day Tuesday with clouds and sun. A thunderstorm in spots for the afternoon, the high 93. Partly sunny, still hot Wednesday. An afternoon thunderstorm that could produce some localized damaging wind gusts, the high of 90. Couple of morning showers Thursday, otherwise cloudy and much cooler, the high just 62. I'm AccuWeather meteorologist Jason Caterina on WSVA.
1: We have partly cloudy skies and 59 at WSVA. WSVA time is now 5:33.
6: For News Talk 92.1 and 550 WSVA, I'm Lyndon Kaiser. James Madison University wrapped up a milestone weekend celebrating both commencement and the formal installation of its new president. Thousands of graduates crossed the stage at the Atlantic Union Bank Center, where the university awarded more than 4,200 undergraduate degrees and over 500 graduate degrees to the class of 2026. Once the caps were tossed, attention shifted to the inauguration of Dr. James Schmidt, officially becoming JMU's seventh president. During his inaugural address, Schmidt honored graduates and looked ahead to a new era of growth at the university, outlining priorities including career readiness, community partnerships, and improvements to campus housing. Virginia U.S. Senator Mark Warner addressed the Department of Veteran Affairs, eliminating over 1,700 vacant positions in Virginia. Warner told reporters that what we've got so far from the VA is an indication that they're going to get rid of people who deal directly with veterans.
7: Whether it's technicians, doctors, x-ray technologists, you know, people who manage pharmacy benefits.
6: Warner continued by saying all of this is being done in Virginia, where there are almost 630,000 veterans. He says that number is growing. Virginia State Police released its weekly crime statistics. In the last week, the law enforcement agency seized over 350 pounds of narcotics, and the total denied revenue from the seized narcotics was nearly $2.5 million. According to a news release, the breakdown of the narcotics recovered includes more than 288 pounds of marijuana, over 7 pounds of methamphetamines, and over 2 pounds of heroin. Spokesman Matt Demline stated that the Virginia State Police remain steadfast in their mission to enhance public safety and uphold the laws throughout the Commonwealth, while supporting the governor's initiatives on violent crime. And finally, how much water should someone drink in a day? It turns out there's no one-size-fits-all answer. Dr. Neha Vyas says it's best to simply listen to the body, and making the effort to get enough water is important for not only overall health,

0: but it also offers many benefits.
1: It's a good way to hydrate yourself and keep your organs flushed and perfused. It's a good way to maintain a good metabolic status, that you don't get dehydrated, sluggish when you don't drink enough water. Drinking enough water will also keep your kidneys hydrated as well, so you prevent kidney issues, kidney failure, kidney stones.
0: She adds that coffee, tea, and other drinks can contribute to the daily fluid intake, but remember, moderation is key here, and water is the best choice to stay hydrated. 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
2: Thank you, Lyndon. 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Good morning. Welcome into early mornings here on WSVA. I'm Frank Wilt, along with Lyndon Kaiser in the WSVA newsroom. Coming up in just a couple of minutes, we'll update you on our local AccuWeather forecast and tell you who's celebrating a birthday on this Monday, May the 18th. A little later this morning, we've got a chance for you to win tickets for the Frontier Culture Museum in Stanton, where they are getting ready for a big Memorial Day weekend. We'll tell you about what's going on this weekend, or Memorial Day weekend, at the Frontier Culture Museum. It will also give you a chance to win those tickets coming up this morning on a Museum Monday. Up next, a look at the birthdays.
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5: 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Time for us to take a look at the birthday list. Happy birthday wishes going out to Brian Moyers, celebrating a birthday today. Happy birthday, Brian. Happy birthday to Revlon Hill, celebrating a birthday at the Community Foundation. Happy birthday, Revlon. Today is Jessica Bruce's birthday. Also, Cheryl Davis celebrating today. Noah Britt, Kathy Coffey. Happy birthday to Roland Guthrie, to John Alshire, and to Doug Campbell. Also, Roland Rohrball celebrating today. Happy birthday to Tracy Britton, to Tom Keener, and to Randy Sims. Ben Greeter, Buddy Shaver Sr., Gary Armstrong, Mary Lou Bryan, and Brenda Dove Cunningham, all celebrating birthdays today with News Talk 92.1 and 550 WSBA.
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5: No accidents or delays that we're seeing up and down the valley or in central Virginia this morning, but if you're seeing it and we're not saying it, call the WSBA traffic and news tip line 540-214-2500 and let us know. WSBA's local AccuWeather for Harrisonburg and the Shenandoah Valley. Sunny and hot today with a high at 92. Winds will be south-southwest at 4 to 8 miles per hour. Mainly clear tonight, low 62. Another hot day tomorrow with clouds and sun. Afternoon thunderstorm in a couple of spots and a high at 93. On Wednesday, partly sunny and hot with a couple of thunderstorms in the afternoon and evening. The storms on Wednesday could bring localized damaging wind gusts, the high around 90. Thursday, a couple of morning showers, then cloudy and cooler with a high only at 62. And Friday, a cloudy, cool day with some thunderstorms in parts of the area and a high at 60. We have 59 and partly cloudy skies at News Talk 92.1 and 550 WSBA. 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
2: 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On today's program, we are talking with Marlon Burkholder of Glen Eco Farm in Singers Glen. And Marlon, thanks for being with us today.
3: Yes, you're welcome.
2: Let's talk a little bit first off about the history of your farm and how you got involved in farming. Tell us about it.
3: Okay, well, I grew up actually my childhood days on Sunny Slope Farm between Harrisonburg and Date, which started by Charles W. Walper Sr., who was the father of the poultry industry here in Shenandoah Valley, starting back in the 1920s and 30s. And my dad worked for Charles W. Walper during the late 40s and to the mid-50s. Then in 1956, we moved to Singers Glen, and my dad continued to raise turkeys for Charles W. Walper for about another 5 or 6 years. And then he started a dairy farm in 1959, and then through the 60s, we dairy farmed, and we actually stopped raising turkeys somewhere around 1965 or 1966. Well, then I took over the dairy farm after coming out of college and 2 years of voluntary service. I came back to the farm in the fall of 1974 and operated my dad's dairy farm then from 1975 until about 1992. And then in 1992, we sold out the dairy operation, and I built a house on some land I had bought in the 1980s, and I started Glen Eco Farm then in 1993, growing produce and selling at the Harrisonburg Farmers Market.
2: What types of produce do you grow on the farm?
3: It's pretty much the full variety of garden vegetables, tomatoes, peppers, beans, sweet corn, lettuce, and then I also got into some berry production, planting first raspberries and then blackberries, and I put out about 20 or so fruit trees, mostly pear trees. So, yeah, my operation is pretty much focused on vegetable and small fruit production, some tree fruits, and I also keep a small flock of free-range laying chickens.
2: Now, do you offer items at the farmer's market year-round or just during the summer months?
3: It's mostly during the summer months. Last winter, I did sell some during the winter market. This year, I decided not to do the winter market. Plans are now for this coming year to just do the summer market.
2: One thing that sets your farm apart from some, I know, is your practices and philosophy. Tell us a little bit about how you have managed farming without using as many chemicals for pest control and things like that.
3: I try to rotate crops as much as I can. Don't plant the same thing on the same ground year after year after year. Sort of move around. And I also rotate somewhat between cropping strips and just grass strips. I have alternating crop strips and grass strips in the field where I grow my vegetables. And about every 5 years or so, I will switch over and then plant vegetables where I had to grass before. So that's a sort of a crop rotation scheme. And I utilize the chickens to put fertility back into the soil by moving the chicken pen around over the garden areas, primarily during the winter months when I'm not growing anything. And I don't know, just I don't grow a whole lot of any one crop. So that makes it a little bit easier to rotate things around. And as far as pest management, if I get a severe pestilence or something, I will resort to some insecticide use, but usually it's when a crop is just recently planted where those plants are still small and I can control the pests without worrying about getting a lot of contamination of the final crop. And if I have a crop close to harvest, I usually decline to do any spraying, even if there is some pestilence there. So it's a combination of doing natural fertilization, using natural manures, crop rotation, using some compost and mulches, and using pesticides only when absolutely necessary.

0: Now, you also use hoop houses. How far have you been able to expand your season thanks to using hoop houses?
1: It allows me to get tomatoes into production maybe as much as a month earlier than we normally would get them producing in the field. Like normally, field tomatoes will start around mid-July. I can get tomatoes as early as the 15th or 20th of June growing inside a hoop house structure.
0: People want to get more information about the products that you are selling. I guess one of the best ways would, of course, come to the Harrisonburg Farmers Market. But how else can they get information about what you have for sale?
1: Go to my website.
0: GlenEcoFarm.com?
1: Yeah. Mm-hmm.
0: All right. Well, thank you, Marlon, for being with us today.
1: Okay.
0: Marlon Burkholder with Glen Eco Farm in Singers Glen. I'm Frank Welt, and that's today's WSBA Spotlight on Valley Agriculture. 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Coming up next, we'll update you on sports when we check in with Dave Riggert.
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2: WSBA's local AccuWeather for Harrisonburg and the Shenandoah Valley. Look for a hot and sunny day today with a high at 92. Winds will be south-southwest at 4 to 8 miles per hour. Mainly clear tonight, low 62. Hot tomorrow, partly sunny, thunderstorms and spots in the afternoon at a high at 93. Another hot day Wednesday, partly sunny, thunderstorms in the afternoon could bring damaging wind gusts, could be near severe levels on Wednesday, high at 90. Then Thursday, a much cooler day, a couple of morning showers, clouds, and a high at 62. And Friday, cloudy with a couple of thunderstorms and a high at 60. Right now, we have partly cloudy skies and 59 at WSBA. WSBA time is now 5:54.
3: Let's take a look at sports. I am Dave Riggert. The Bridgewater baseball team had its season come to an end on Sunday in the final of the NCAA Regional in Washington, Pennsylvania. They lost to UChicago 10-9. The Eagles rallied with three runs in the top of the ninth inning to tie the game at 9, but the Maroons scored a run in the bottom of the ninth to earn a walk-off win to advance to the Division III Super Regionals. Chandler Volbach led BC with two home runs and five RBI, while Zach Chadwell and Trent Holland drove in two runs each. Bridgewater finishes its season 35-15 and made it back to the NCAA tournament for the first time in 12 years. On Saturday, the James Madison baseball team wrapped up its season as they won at Old Dominion 7-3. The Dukes finished 21-32, but they went just 11-19 in the Sun Belt, and they failed to qualify for the league tournament for a second consecutive season. The Super Regionals are now set for the NCAA Division I softball tournament as Virginia and Virginia Tech came up just short as they each lost in their respective regional final on Sunday. The Hoos lost at number 7 Tennessee 5-1 as UVA ends its season 40-15. This was the second time in 3 years that Virginia advanced to the regional championship game. And the Hokies lost at number 16 LSU in the Baton Rouge Regional Final on Sunday 7-2. Tech ends its season 48-12, which is the most wins under head coach Pete DeMore in his 8 years in Blacksburg. From Major League Baseball, Sunday, the Orioles won in D.C. against the Nationals 7-3, but Washington won 2 of 3 over the weekend in that series. The Nats are 23-24, while the O's improved to 21-26. From the NBA last night, the Cavaliers upset the top-seeded Pistons in Detroit 125-94 in Game 7 of their Eastern Conference semifinal. The Cavs advance to play the Knicks in the East Finals, and tonight the Western Conference Finals begin as the Spurs play at Oklahoma City at 8:30. And the second major golf championship of the year wrapped up on Sunday as Aaron Rye shot a 5-under-65 in the final round and finished at 9-under to win the PGA Championship. It's just his second PGA Tour victory and his first major title. That's a look at sports. I'm Dave Riggert.
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5: Farmers in our region are watching the agricultural weather forecast closely as we go into the second half of May. Over the next 2 weeks, the National Weather Service is calling for temperatures to be warmer than usual for most states east of the Mississippi River. As far as precipitation goes, the states of Michigan and Ohio will most likely see normal precipitation in late May,

0: while other states east of the Mississippi will see slightly more precipitation than usual. Drought conditions continue to be a serious issue in states like Georgia, South Carolina, North Carolina, Tennessee, and Virginia. In other farm news, pastures in New York State are looking especially good this spring. As of last week, 79% of pastures in New York State were rated in good or excellent condition. It's exactly the opposite situation in Georgia, where only 17% of pastures are rated in good to excellent condition.
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0: Well, today we'd like to welcome aboard not one, but four new affiliated radio stations in upstate New York, WOKR, WDNY, WYLF, and WDXT. They're located in Ontario, Livingston, Steuben, and Yates counties. More than 3,000 farms located in this listening area. So welcome aboard. It's good to have you. WOKR, WDNY, WYLF, and WDXT. Our pearl of wisdom today reminds us all that there's nothing wrong with men possessing riches. The wrong comes when riches possess men. That's your pearl of wisdom. You're on the farm, and I'm Ish.
3: 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Coming up on our information update at the top of the hour, we'll get the latest news from CBS. A challenging commute for hundreds of thousands of people on this first weekday of the Long Island Railroad strike. That story's coming up from CBS. Lyndon's in the newsroom. He's got an update on local news. Plus, we'll update you on traffic and weather.
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3: 60 degrees at 6 o'clock.
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6: This is the first weekday of a strike at the country's busiest commuter rail system, the Long Island Railroad, and riders are bracing.
7: I can't think about it. I might just take a day off.
6: The LIRR serves hundreds of thousands of riders who commute from Long Island into Manhattan and back. CBS New York's Elijah Westbrook's in Queens.
8: The MTA is basically telling people, if you can work from home during this strike, do it. There just aren't enough buses to handle the daily load of LIRR riders who use the trains when they're operating, which could create some major crowding.
6: Major issues for union members, wages and health benefits. Gas prices are at an average $4.52 a gallon this morning, and a new CBS News poll finds Americans are nervous. Director of Surveys Anthony Salvanto on Face the Nation.
9: They tell us they feel stressed, they feel concerned about their personal finances, and feelings of economic security are down.
6: Our poll puts the president's approval rating at 27%, lowest of his second term.
9: They continue to tell us they don't think their income is keeping pace with inflation. And that's something we've been seeing now for years, coming out of the pandemic.
6: Police in Austin, Texas say three people are under arrest in connection with a dozen shootings at homes, apartment buildings, and two fire stations over the weekend. Four people were wounded, one critically. Police Chief Lisa Davis.
10: The firearms were stolen. We know that they stole them, and this was a 15-year-old that stole the gun, but the 17-year-old had a warrant on him from stealing a separate weapon from that same store.
6: Officials say two of them were caught after a chase during a traffic stop, a third following a manhunt. A Dutch-flagged cruise ship hit by a deadly virus has just docked in the Netherlands.
11: The Dutch luxury liner at the center of the hantavirus outbreak has reached the port of Rotterdam, where all 23 crew and two medical staff will go straight into quarantine.
12: They are especially tired, but they don't have any symptoms that are compatible with the hantavirus.
11: The MV Hondius itself will undergo disinfection after three of the people on board died of hantavirus. Vicky Barker, CBS News, London.
6: A Dutch-flagged cruise ship hit by a deadly virus. Well, we told you that already. How about the Cavs? They're back in the NBA Eastern Conference.

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1: We have an accident on I-81 southbound this morning. This is in the northern end of Rockingham County at mile marker 262. You can expect delays if you're traveling through that area. Southbound right lane, right shoulder, and the exit ramp are closed right now. Again, this is at mile marker 262, which is near the rest area on I-81 southbound this morning. And if you're seeing it and we're not saying it, call the WSBA Traffic and News Tip line at 540-214-2500 and let us know.
2: WSBA's local AccuWeather for Harrisonburg and the Shenandoah Valley. Mostly sunny and hot today, the high of 92. Mainly clear, the low 62 tonight. Another hot day Tuesday with clouds and sun. A thunderstorm in spots for the afternoon, the high 93. Partly sunny, still hot Wednesday, an afternoon thunderstorm that could produce some localized damaging wind gusts, the high of 90. A couple of morning showers Thursday, otherwise cloudy and much cooler, the high just 62. I'm AccuWeather meteorologist Jason Caterina on WSBA.
1: 60 degrees and mostly clear skies here at WSBA. WSBA time is now 6:06.
3: For News Talk 92.1 and 550 WSVA, I'm Lyndon Kaiser. James Madison University wrapped up a milestone weekend celebrating both commencement and the formal installation of its new president. Thousands of graduates crossed the stage at the Atlantic Union Bank Center, where the university awarded more than 4,200 undergraduate degrees and over 500 graduate degrees to the class of 2026. President James Schmidt told the graduates,
4: "The diploma you have earned puts you among the graduates of the best universities in the country. And this is no small thing. Of the thousands of colleges and universities in America, you have a degree from James Madison, and that sets you apart no matter what your future plans may hold."
3: During his inaugural address, Schmidt honored graduates and looked ahead to a new era of growth at the university, outlining priorities including career readiness, community partnerships, and improvements to campus housing. A welfare check in Page County escalated into a bomb investigation and felony arrest. Last Friday, deputies were dispatched to the 1400 block of Lucas Hollow Road after a report of a possible domestic disturbance involving a woman at the residence. According to the sheriff's office, the woman told deputies that a man had been screeching his wheels in front of the home and that she heard two loud explosions outside shortly afterward. Authorities soon discovered the suspect's vehicle while searching the area and secured the area after spotting what appeared to be an explosive device inside. Bomb technicians and an explosives canine retrieved the suspected device and rendered it safe. After investigation, Russell Timothy Ropka of Stanley was taken into custody without incident on charges related to the manufacture, transport, distribution, possession, or use of explosive devices. The 40-year-old Ropka is currently being held without bond at the Page County Jail. Sign installation and paving operations may cause delays across Rockingham and Augusta counties this week. Brian Baer from the Virginia Department of Transportation says frequent Route 33 Spotswood trail drivers in Rockingham County should keep an eye out alongside of the road.
5: Watch for eastbound shoulder and turn lane closures between Route 687, Massanutta Springs Road, and Route 655, Penn Laird Drive through Friday. That daytime work will allow crews to take care of a sign installation in the area.
3: Meanwhile, in Augusta County, Baer reports there will be eastbound overnight single lane closures on I-64 just west of Waynesboro as crews begin a paving project that will continue through early July. And finally, Shenandoah County Sheriff Tim Carter has released a monthly update on his drug interdiction team's proactive efforts to keep illegal narcotics out of the community. During the month of April, Carter says deputies conducted targeted operations and traffic enforcement focused on identifying criminal activity connected to narcotics trafficking and other related offenses.
6: Here are the drug interdiction team statistics for the month of April. 104 traffic stops, 10 summonses issued, 4 probation searches, 13 warrants served, 8 total arrests, 11 canine callouts.
3: Carter reports the team seized 9.5 grams of methamphetamine, 1 gram of cocaine, and 0.3 grams of heroin. 2 Adderall prescription drugs were also recovered, as well as a stolen firearm. Anyone with information related to illegal narcotic activity is asked to contact the Shenandoah County Sheriff's Office. For News Talk 92.1 and 550 WSVA, I'm Lynn.

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1: Lyndon, thank you. WSVA time, 6:10 here on Early Mornings on WSVA. You'll notice the grungy voice is back. Not sure exactly, but it hit over the weekend going through the assortments of cold, allergy, you know, type of stuff, looking for the best mix.
2: Maybe it was because of all the ice cream you ate.
1: No, it was not because of all the ice cream, but I guess we should address this. Are we going to put this up so everyone can see it?
2: I guess we could share that. Let me see. Yeah. I don't see why we couldn't. Yeah.
1: Yeah. My wife and I were coming back, a little road trip on Saturday, and we just felt like an ice cream cone. And this ties into what we're going to be talking about with Ron Doyle this morning. You know, travel season. And there's all these little apps and things. I believe the one my wife uses is iExit. iExit. And it tells you what's there. And it tries to really hunt out the unique things. And all I wanted was just a soft serve ice cream cone. And we were on 81 South heading back. And she looked it up and said, oh, there's one coming up here. Not too far. And I said, okay. And it was in Inwood, West Virginia. And I guess we will put up so you can all see. We each got a median cone at Jules Frozen Custard. It's the biggest gosh darn thing you've ever seen in your life. And it was a medium. We could have spent another quarter and gotten a large. I have no idea how much bigger it was. But, number one, I could only eat about a third of that. And the same thing with my wife. Fortunately, they give you a big cup, you know, keep your cup over and put it into. Because, unfortunately, it was not, you know, it was warm, but it wasn't blistering hot on Saturday. Because otherwise, I don't know how you eat that quickly without it just turning into a huge mess all over the place. And it was, I've never seen anything that big in my entire life. Any, you know, type of food that I've ever been served. You know, I've never done the giant steak down in Texas. Is it the 76er or the whatever it is?
2: 96er?
1: 96er.
2: Yeah.
1: I've never done that before. I've never done any eating contests at a restaurant or anything like that. I've thought about it, but just, you know, the downside. I always go to the downside. And the downside is what's going to happen afterwards, and it's not going to be pretty. It's not going to be pretty, and it's not going to be fun. But it was just the most incredible thing I think either of us have ever seen before. It was very good also. But it was just ridiculous in size. And, you know, maybe there's a story tied to it or something else. I don't know. But that's not the only thing about Inwood. And I will address that at 7:10 this morning. That, excuse me, in the long run, maybe even more remarkable than the huge ice cream cones. If you can believe that. It, to me, it was the even bigger story. Well, we get off of the interstate. So I don't know. Maybe that contributed to it. It says, I still haven't been able to decide if it's allergies or if it's a cold that, like, won't go away. And I take a, you know, fairly healthy amount of these prescribed over-the-counter things. I had an appointment with my doctor a while ago, and he offered me antibiotics. I may have to go back to that and say, yeah, let's go with something nuclear here. But it's interesting when you, you know, because you have collections of this stuff through the house.

0: and you have a little cough syrup here and of this other one. And then I asked my wife, so I've got a little of this one, a little of that one. Can I mix them two together? She said, that doesn't sound like a really good idea. Then you probably don't want to do that. And I said, well, they're both Mucinex products. No, she said, I really, you know, that's how funky things happen. And I said, well, I'm not really all that excited about a funky thing because that has a bad connotation to it. But I call it the gunky voice. Thought we were doing well. Thought it was cleaning up last week. But we'll trudge on through, on a Monday. We've got a lot of things to accomplish. Can't think of a single one of them right now, but we'll find something to accomplish as we go. I have another question to ask, though. This is after watching the Orioles and the Nats play this weekend and asking about the respective health of what I guess are our baseball teams. I guess you're either an Orioles or a Nats fan if you live here, to a degree. Now, I know, you've got some of these Yankee fans and other stuff like that. But to a large degree, when I see people wearing ball caps, it's either the Nationals or it's the Orioles, to a large degree. And the Orioles have been really disappointing this year. The Nationals have been very surprising. I think with the loss to Baltimore yesterday, they went back to 500. They're like in second place. The Orioles are in, I think, third place, but they're 10 games out of first place. And it seems like every time they take a step forward, they take two steps backwards. And a lot of these guys who were the answer in the future, years ago, just aren't performing. And Orioles' social media conversation is not happy. But the thing that got me was, all right, it was 80-something yesterday, right? But it wasn't blistering hot. And when they show that shot from behind the pitcher of home plate, there were tons of empty seats at Nationals Park. You would think, for the Orioles and the Nationals, that those seats would go. Now, I've sat there before. My family took me there for like Father's Day or something years ago. And those are great seats. Now, either baseball in Washington and Baltimore, because you could see in the crowd behind home plate, people wearing both Orioles and National stuff. And that's what you would figure in a series like this. But I was not overly impressed with the crowd this weekend. I mean, they played a great game Friday night. It was an interesting game on Saturday, so the Nationals scored like 10 runs in the seventh or eighth inning. So, and yesterday, was a fairly entertaining game. But my question is, where are the people?
1: Could be the price of tickets.
0: I mean, it very easily could be.
2: Might be.
0: But, I mean, if you figure you're going to sell any tickets, it would be Orioles Nationals. And there seemed to be a lot of empty seats behind home plate, and then when they would pan to the crowd and other things like that. I'm just wondering, what does this say at all about our two baseball teams? Now, Jacqueline, I think you're 100% correct. I think cost has gotten ridiculous. I think baseball is the latest sport that is going to have to come to grips with how we present our product, when we present our product, how much of our product do we present. But again, you've got 162 games, which means you get 80-something home games.

0: you would figure three of the best attended games of the year should be your series with your quote unquote rival. That was Rivals Weekend in baseball. You had the Cubs and the White Sox, Mets and Yankees, Dodgers and Angels, and you've got the Orioles and the Nationals. And my only question was, where are the people? 6:20 the time at WSVA. Time for us to update traffic and weather.
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2: We have an accident on I-81 southbound. This is at the rest area between Newmarket and the Mosey Interchange. If you're southbound on I-81, right at that interchange, the current situation is the southbound entrance ramp and the exit ramp are closed to the rest area. The ramp into the rest area is closed. The traffic is getting by there without any problem. And there was a lane closed in that area that is now reopened. So southbound, again, the ramps to and from the rest area are closed, and the rest area itself is now closed as a result of that accident. But other than that, no other issues that we're seeing in that area. And if you're seeing it and we're not saying it, call the WSVA Traffic and News Tip line at 540-214-2500 and let us know. WSVA's local AccuWeather for Harrisonburg and the Shenandoah Valley, a sunny and hot day today, high 92. Winds will be south-southwest at 4 to 8 miles per hour. Mainly clear tonight with a low 62. Another hot day tomorrow, partly sunny, a thunderstorm in spots in the afternoon, and a high at 93. Wednesday, partly sunny and hot with a thunderstorm possible in the afternoon and evening, and a high near 90. Those thunderstorms on Wednesday could reach severe levels. Thursday, a couple of morning showers, otherwise cloudy and cooler with a high only at 62. And Friday, a cloudy, cool day, thunderstorms in parts of the area with a high near 60. On Saturday, look for partly sunny skies, high temperature back up to around 70 for Saturday. And there's a possibility of a couple of showers, maybe a little rain on Saturday night as well. Sunday, look for intervals of clouds and sunshine with a couple of showers and a high back up into the upper 70s to near 80. A chance of some rain as we head towards Sunday night, and maybe some more thunderstorms for Monday, maybe more rain for next Tuesday and Wednesday. The temperature staying in the 70s each day. 60 degrees and partly sunny here at WSBA. WSBA time is now 6:23. 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
3: Let's take a look at sports. I am Dave Riggert. The Bridgewater baseball team had its season come to an end on Sunday in the final of the NCAA Regional in Washington, Pennsylvania. They lost to UChicago 10-9. The Eagles rallied with three runs in the top of the ninth inning to tie the game at 9, but the Maroons scored a run in the bottom of the ninth to earn a walk-off win to advance to the Division III Super Regionals. Chandler Volbach led BC with two home runs and five RBI, while Zach Chadwell and Trent Holland drove in two runs each. Bridgewater finishes its season 35-15 and made it back to the NCAA tournament for the first time in 12 years. On Saturday, the James Madison baseball team wrapped up its season as they won at Old Dominion 7-3. The Deuce finished 21-32, but they went just 11-19 in the Sun Belt, and they failed to qualify for the league tournament for a second consecutive season. The Super Regionals are now set for the NCAA Division I softball tournament as Virginia and Virginia Tech came up just short as they each lost in their respective regional final on Sunday. The Hoos lost at number 7 Tennessee 5-1 as UVA ends its season 40-15. This was the second time in 3 years that Virginia advanced to the regional championship. Championship game. And the Hokies lost at number 16 LSU in the Baton Rouge Regional Final on Sunday 7-2. Tech ends its season 48-12, which is the most wins under head coach Pete DeMore in his 8 years in Blacksburg. From Major League Baseball, Sunday, the Orioles won in D.C. against the Nationals 7-3, but Washington won 2 of 3 over the weekend in that series. The Nats are 23-24, while the O's improved to 21-26. From the NBA last night, the Cavaliers upset the top-seeded Pistons in Detroit 125-94 in Game 7 of their Eastern Conference semifinal. The Cavs advance to play the Knicks in the East Finals, and tonight the Western Conference Finals begin as the Spurs play at Oklahoma City at 8:30. And the second major golf championship of the year wrapped up on Sunday as Aaron Rye shot a 5-under-65 in the final round and finished at 9-under to win the PGA Championship. It's just his second PGA Tour victory and his first major title. That's a look at sports. I'm Dave Riggert.
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5: I'm Nicole Murray with Your Money Now. A group of Waymos, the driverless robo-taxis being launched in cities across the U.S., have invaded an Atlanta neighborhood over the last 2 weeks. According to residents, the number of cars have been multiplying. Trib Live reports that the autonomous ride-hailing service announced in December that it would be expanding into the Steel City, along with Baltimore, St. Louis, and Philadelphia. South Korean officials are calling for both labor and management rights to be respected as an 18-day strike at Samsung Electronics looms. The union said more than 47,000 workers could join the planned walkout on Thursday. Samsung Electronics makes up 12.5% of the country's gross domestic product. Europe wants to position itself as a leader in AI and compete with the U.S. and China. But experts told CNBC that its soaring energy prices could undermine those ambitions. Power-hungry data centers mean investments are particularly sensitive to the cost of energy, and Europe's prices are surging amid the U.S.-Iran war. Futures are slightly lower this morning. That's Your Money Now.
2: 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Coming up at the bottom of the hour, we've got an information update. A CBS News poll shows Americans are taking an increasingly dimmer view on the economy. We'll get stories, that story coming up from CBS. Lyndon's in the newsroom. He's got an update on local news for us. Plus, we'll update you on traffic and weather, all coming up here on WSBA's Early Mornings.
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2: 59 degrees at 6:31.
3: CBS News Brief. This is the first weekday of a strike by Long Island Railroad workers. It's affecting hundreds of thousands of commuters. CBS New York's Christina Fan is at a stop in Ronkonkoma.
4: You can hear those union workers chanting behind us. Almost a dozen buses lined up, ready to take people to work. There are law enforcement and MTA officials also present to guide people and answer any questions they may have.
3: Our latest CBS News poll finds Americans are taking an increasingly dimmer view on the economy. Director of Surveys Anthony Salvanto.
5: Neither of the parties, not the Democrats, not the Republicans, are net positive on being seen as having policies that help cost of living.
3: The poll gives the president the lowest approval rating of his second term. Dutch cruise ship hit by a deadly virus docked in the Netherlands this morning. CBS's Vicky Barker.
6: The MV Hondius itself will undergo disinfection after three of the people on board died of hantavirus.
3: CBS News Brief. I'm Deborah Rodriguez.
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2: We have an accident right at the rest area southbound to I-81 at mile marker 262. This is just south of New Market as you're entering Rockingham County. And the southbound entrance ramp and exit ramp are closed. The ramp to the rest areas are closed. Also, the rest area itself is closed due to that vehicle crash. And if you're seeing it and we're not saying it, call the WSBA Traffic and News Tip Line at 540-214-2500 and let us know.
7: WSBA's local AccuWeather for Harrisonburg and the Shenandoah Valley. Mostly sunny and hot today, the high of 92. Mainly clear, the low 62 tonight. Another hot day Tuesday with clouds and sun. A thunderstorm in spots for the afternoon, a high 93. Partly sunny, still hot Wednesday, an afternoon thunderstorm that could produce some localized damaging wind gusts, the high of 90. A couple of morning showers Thursday, otherwise cloudy and much cooler, the high just 62. I'm AccuWeather meteorologist Jason Caterina on WSBA.
2: Partly sunny and 59 here at WSBA. 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
8: For News Talk 92.1 and 550 WSVA, I'm Lyndon Kaiser. It was a big weekend at James Madison University, one that marked both an ending and a beginning. Thousands of students packed the Atlantic Union Bank Center as JMU handed out diplomas to the class of 2026. In all, the university awarded just over 4,200 undergraduate degrees and more than 500 graduate degrees. Shortly after commencement, the spotlight turned to Dr. James Schmidt, was formally installed as JMU's seventh president. Schmidt, a Midwesterner with a long career in higher ed leadership, laid out his vision for the university, focusing on career preparation, stronger community ties, and better campus housing. Virginia U.S. Senator Mark Warner addressed the Department of Veterans Affairs, eliminating over 1,700 vacant positions in Virginia. Warner told reporters that we've got so far from the VA is an indication that they're going to get rid of people who deal directly with veterans.
9: Whether it's technicians, doctors, x-ray technologists, you know, people who manage pharmacy benefits.
8: Warner continued by saying all of this is being done in Virginia, where there are almost 630,000 veterans. And he says that number is growing. Virginia State Police released its weekly crime statistics. In the last week, the law enforcement agency seized over 350 pounds of narcotics, and the total denied revenue from the seized narcotics was nearly $2.5 million. According to a news release, the breakdown of the narcotics recovered includes more than 288 pounds of marijuana, over 7 pounds of methamphetamines, and over 2 pounds of heroin. Spokesman Matt Demline stated that the Virginia State Police remain steadfast in their mission to enhance public safety and uphold the laws throughout the Commonwealth, while supporting the governor's initiatives on violent crime.

0: And finally, how much water should someone drink? Turns out there's no one-size-fits-all answer. Dr. Neha Vyas says it's best to simply listen to the body and make the effort to get enough water is important for not only overall health, but it also offers many benefits.
1: It's a good way to hydrate yourself and keep your organs flushed and perfused. It's a good way to maintain a good metabolic status that you don't get dehydrated, sluggish when you don't drink enough water. Drinking enough water will also keep your kidneys hydrated as well, so you prevent kidney issues, kidney failure, kidney stones.
0: She adds that coffee, tea, and other drinks can contribute to the daily fluid intake, but remember, moderation is key here, and water is the best choice to stay hydrated. For News Talk 92.1 and 550 WSVA, I'm Lyndon Kaiser.
2: Thank you, Lyndon. 6:36 here on Early Mornings on WSVA. I'm Jim Britt, along with Frank Wilt, Lyndon Kaiser, Dave Rigger, Jeff Ishii on this Monday morning. Let me check. 18th day of May. 1 week from today is Memorial Day. A launch to the summer for a lot of folks. They were handing out awards last night in Vegas. I believe it was the American. Was it?
3: Or AMAs.
2: ACMAs?
3: ACM. I forgot which one.
2: ACM?
3: It was. Yeah.
2: The American
3: Country Music Awards.
2: Something
3: like that. Yeah.
2: That's it. And my wife wanted to watch it, and I didn't really care about much of anything that was on. And my daughter was over with some friends, so they were watching on quote-unquote what's normally my wife's TV. So I said, I'll bring it up for you. It's on Prime. And she said the one thing that the streaming industry is going to have to deal with. You don't let people know where this stuff is and when it's on. And you can't just advertise it on your channel, on a streaming channel. Because if you don't watch that streaming channel, guess what you don't know is on? Big ticket deal like this. And so I flipped over to her and watched the beginning of it. And number one, everybody really wanted Shania Twain to just be quiet and sing at the beginning. She was going through some litany of, you know, stuff from years and years ago, and it's like, okay, great. I mean, don't most people watch this award show in particular for the people who sing? I mean,
3: I know we do.
2: Yeah.
3: The more performances, the better.
2: Exactly. I mean, were you not saying about 5 minutes into Shania Twain's thing, isn't it time to move on?
3: I didn't watch it. We'll watch it, but I didn't watch it last night. So.
2: The other thing I noticed was the picture quality at times was crappy. It was blurry. It was out of focus. And everything else. Now, let me tell you, I've got, you know, whatever the highest level of internet is, and I flipped over just to do a contrast. Prime was also running Game 7 of the Cavaliers and Pistons series. That picture was crystal clear. But the one tied to the award show at times was funky. I always says, is it just me? I said, no. I said, you know, that looks kind of out of focus. Michael Bublé came on to present an award. It took a while for him. So I'm not sure exactly what they had going on. But it did not look perfect at times. Now, the one good thing about streaming is you can go and watch it anytime you want. You don't have to DVR things or anything. They record everything in totality so that you can watch it whenever you want. Who was the big winner last night? What was her name? Who won all the awards? Was it Lainey Wilson?
3: Might have been.
4: That is a person, yes.
2: That is a person.
3: I would say it was a very good chance.
0: That's a
3: person. I heard who won Entertainer of the Year, but I forgot what his name is. So it was not Chris Stapleton, which usually wins everything.
2: Really?
3: Yeah. I heard it on the news coming in, but I forgot who it was. So.
2: What was his name? I thought I saw that too.
4: Cody Johnson.
3: Cody, yeah.
2: Who the heck is he?
3: He's a
4: singer,
3: up-and-coming singer, compared to a lot of the ones who normally would win that. So.
0: He's a person.

0: Yeah, I just say Chris Stapleton because there for a while it was like Taylor Swift, right. Where, you know, every award show was like, oh, I wonder who's going to win. Oh, look, Taylor Swift won. And then for a while it was like, oh, Chris Stapleton.
1: Yeah.
0: And could, you know, could have been the Motown Awards. I still think Chris Stapleton would have won.
2: Hey, you know who won Duo of the Year?
0: Taylor Swift? No.
2: No. Brooks and Dunn.
0: Really?
2: I didn't know they were still making stuff.
0: Yeah.
1: Yeah. Mm. Apparently the big winner was Ella Langley.
2: Yeah.
0: Ah.
1: She won Female Artist of the Year, Song of the Year, Single of the Year, Artist Songwriter of the Year, along with this Cody Johnson dude. And the Album of the Year was Parker McCollum. I haven't heard of any of them. And Group of the Year, Red Clay Strays.
0: Mm-hmm.
1: I haven't heard of any of them.
0: They're good.
1: But I'm sure they are. I'm sure they'll be fabulously successful.
0: They were on Saturday Night Live this past year. And I think it was the first time a lot of people probably became familiar with them, unless they follow a lot of country music. So, mm-hmm. Yeah.
1: And also, speaking of that, Saturday Night Live had its final show of the year Saturday night,
0: mm-hmm.
1: with Will Ferrell. I have it on the DVR. I've skimmed through bits and pieces of it. But it seems like awful early for SNL to go to. But this is when they normally do it. They either do it around the week before Memorial Day or Memorial Day weekend, depending on how the calendar falls. But, yeah. Finished with two strong efforts with Matt Damon and Will Ferrell. 6:42 now at WSVA. Here's Bill O'Reilly.
3: 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On this Monday, I recently did a commentary on YouTube about Congresswoman Alexandria Ocasio-Cortez and her knowledge of history, which is scant, S-C-A-N-T, to say the least. Now, I am not in business to run down Congressman Ocasio-Cortez. In fact, I admire her pluck. I mean, there's a woman that comes out of Boston University, and I have a master's degree from that school as well, and gets a congressional seat held by a longtime Democratic player. All right, she is a woman of accomplishment, but she is a communist. And recently she gave a couple of podcast interviews where she said, hey, there was communism or socialism, whatever you want to call it, in the beginning of this nation. The founding fathers were aware of it because of the billionaires. The problem is, Congresswoman, there were no billionaires. Why? Because the King of England, George, would not allow that. Yes, there were dukes and earls and landowners. They weren't billionaires. They took what the king gave them. So we need a little history update here, Congresswoman. Just trying to help. Back in a moment. 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Tell them Bill sent you today. That is the Morning O'Reilly Update. More analysis later on.
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1: Happy birthday wishes going out today to Brenda Dove Cunningham, to Mary Lou Bryan, to Gary Armstrong, and to Buddy Schaefer Sr. Today is Ben Greeter's birthday. Also, Randy Sims. Happy birthday to Tom Keener, to Tracy Breeden, to Ronald Burball. Also to Doug Campbell, John Alshire, to Ronald Guthrie, Kathy Coffey, Noah Britt, Cheryl Davis, Jessica Bruce, Revlon Hill celebrating a birthday today. Happy birthday, Revlon. And happy birthday to Brian Moyers celebrating a birthday today. Happy birthday, Brian.
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1: We have an accident in the Lyndhurst area this morning. This is on Mount Torrey Road near Bear Path Lane. You can expect possible delays. That's close to Shenandoah Lake. Again, a traffic accident on Mount Torrey Road in the Lyndhurst area this morning. And if you're seeing it and we're not saying it, call the WSBA Traffic and News Tip Line 540-214-2500 and let us know. WSBA's local AccuWeather for Harrisonburg and the Shenandoah Valley. A sunny and hot day today. Look for a high at 92. Winds will be south-southwest at 4 to 8 miles per hour. Mainly clear tonight with a low 62. Hot tomorrow, clouds and sunshine. Could see an afternoon thunderstorm, high 93. On Wednesday, partly sunny and hot with a thunderstorm in the afternoon and evening, the high around 90. And then Thursday, a couple of morning showers followed by a cloudy and cool day, the high only at 62 on Thursday. Friday, a cloudy, cool day, couple of thunderstorms in the area, high temperature at 60. Right now, 60 and partly cloudy at WSBA. WSBA time is now 6:48.
2: You're going to need to make a command decision to see if we can return the stinking hot alert. We've not yet activated it.
1: That's true.
2: And this is kind of an editorial decision here the next couple of days. I mean, 90-degree temperature in May, but again, a couple of days before Memorial Day, is that stinking hot?
1: That's a good question.
2: That is.
1: If you look at the heat index, it's going to be 93 and feel like 93. So the humidity is not going to be that much of an issue, which usually is where we put stinking. But on the other hand, it's over 90 degrees.
2: It is.
1: Yeah.
2: It is. It just is part of what Andre has talked about for weeks now. Just one of the craziest springs we have ever had with these peaks and these valleys and these dramatic shifts over the course of 24 to 36 hours. And, you've got temperatures that are very aggressive for early in the year. And we continue to struggle with lack of water. And that's causing problems for just a lot of folks in a lot of areas. But I don't know. That's a tough call. Because you're right, I mostly subscribe to stinking hot with merciless humidity. You know, the kind of stuff when you don't even want to open the door because it's kind of like opening the oven. You get this blast of heat. And I just don't know that you'll have that feeling over the course of the next couple of days. It'll be warm. And you'll also want to make sure your AC is fired up and ready to go.
1: Yeah, that's for sure.
2: Yes, yeah. Exactly. Exactly going to want to make sure, because you're going to be utilizing that. That, and I will tell you, we did not have an official ceremony yesterday, but I did reverse the ceiling fans. Yesterday was the day for reversing the ceiling fans. And I felt a dramatic and immediate difference in the ceiling fan working in the appropriate way it should, which I believe is counterclockwise.

0: I believe you're counterclockwise in the summer. And in the winter, you want to be clockwise.
1: Clockwise, correct.
0: So I made the switch yesterday and could feel it just immediately driving the cooler air down. But we're going to talk about this coming up a little over an hour from now with Greg Rogers of SVEC about, you know, and these are normally conversations we don't have till July or August. He's trying to stay comfortable, but at the same time, try to save a little bit of money too. It's also Electrical Safety Month, and we will talk about that coming up with Greg Rogers of SVEC at 8:10 this morning here on WSVA. 6:51 now at WSVA. 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

0: Okay, today's plan, in, out, 5 minutes. Okay, new plan. Just a quick look around. No touching anything. Okay, just picking it up to see it. Okay, well, this is not on my list, but that's okay. Well, neither's that, but neither's that. Wait, how did this get in my hand? You know what? All this is coming home with me.
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2: Let's take a look at sports. I am Dave Rigger. The Bridgewater baseball team had its season come to an end on Sunday in the final of the NCAA Regional at Washington, Pennsylvania. They lost to UChicago 10-9. The Eagles rallied with three runs in the top of the ninth inning to tie the game at 9, but the Maroons scored a run in the bottom of the ninth to earn a walk-off win to advance to the Division III Super Regionals. Chandler Volbach led BC with two home runs and five RBI, while Zach Chadwell and Trent Holland drove in two runs each. Bridgewater finishes its season 35-15 and made it back to the NCAA tournament for the first time in 12 years. On Saturday, the James Madison baseball team wrapped up its season as they won at Old Dominion 7-3. The Deuce finished 21-32, but they went just 11-19 in the Sun Belt, and they failed to qualify for the league tournament for a second consecutive season. These Super Regionals are now set for the NCAA Division I softball tournament as Virginia and Virginia Tech came up just short as they each lost in their respective regional final on Sunday. The Hoos lost at number 7 Tennessee 5-1 as UVA ends its season 40-15. This was the second time in 3 years that Virginia advanced the regional championship game. And the Hokies lost at number 16 LSU in the Baton Rouge regional final on Sunday 7-2. Tech ends its season 48-12, which is the most wins under head coach Pete DeMore in his 8 years in Blacksburg. From Major League Baseball Sunday, the Orioles won in D.C. against the Nationals 7-3, but Washington won 2 of 3 over the weekend in that series. The Nats are 23-24, while the O's improved to 21-26. From the NBA last night, the Cavaliers upset the top-seeded Pistons in Detroit 125-94 in Game 7 of their Eastern Conference semifinal. The Cavs advance to play the Knicks in the East Finals, and tonight the Western Conference Finals begin as the Spurs play at Oklahoma City at 8:30. And the second major golf championship of the year wrapped up on Sunday as Aaron Reich had a 5-under-65 in the final round and finished at 9-under to win the PGA Championship. It's just his second PGA Tour victory and his first major title. That's a look at sports. I'm Dave Riggert.
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3: Okay, today's plan, in, out, 5 minutes. 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Okay, just picking it up to see it. Okay, well, this is not on my list, but that's okay. Well, neither's that, but neither's that. Wait, how did this get in my hand? You know what? All this is coming home with me.
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6: Cattle producers across Virginia and the Shenandoah Valley continue to face higher input costs compared to 5 years ago. Data from the U.S. Department of Agriculture shows steady increases across the big categories, feed, fertilizer, fuel, and machinery, with most cow-calf operations seeing overall expenses up by roughly 25% to 40% over the past 5 years. The biggest pressure remains to be fertilizer and fuel. Fertilizer costs surged this spring, as well as diesel prices, and equipment prices and repairs continue climbing due to supply chain and manufacturing costs. Bottom line, the economic situation means tighter margins for cattle producers, even as cattle prices remain historically strong. And apple orchards in our region continue monitoring for the spotted lanternfly this spring. Experts with Cooperative Extension say the invasive insect is now in its primary hatching season. For News Talk 92.1 and 550 WSVA, I'm Ish.
1: Thanks, Ish. 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
1: WSVA's local AccuWeather for Harrisonburg and the Shenandoah Valley. Mostly sunny and hot today, the high of 92. Mainly clear, the low 62 tonight. Another hot day Tuesday with clouds and sun. A thunderstorm in spots for the afternoon, a high 93. Partly sunny, still hot Wednesday. An afternoon thunderstorm that could produce some localized damaging wind gusts, the high of 90. A couple of morning showers Thursday, otherwise cloudy and much cooler, the high just 62. I'm AccuWeather meteorologist Jason Caterina on WSVA.
0: We have mostly sunny skies and 62 here at WSVA. WSVA time is 7:06.
2: 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James Madison University wrapped up a milestone weekend, celebrating both commencement and the formal installation of its new president. Thousands of graduates crossed the state at the Atlantic Union Bank Center, where the university awarded more than 4,200 undergraduate degrees and over 500 graduate degrees to the class of 2026. JMU's seventh president, Dr. James Schmidt, told the graduates,
3: "The diploma you have earned puts you among the graduates of the best universities in the country. And this is no small thing. Of the thousands of colleges and universities in America, you have a degree from James Madison, and that sets you apart no matter what your future plans may hold."
2: During his inaugural address, Schmidt honored graduates and looked ahead to a new era of growth at the university, outlining priorities including career readiness, community partnerships, and improvements to campus housing. A welfare check in Page County escalated into a bomb investigation and felony arrest. Last Friday, deputies were dispatched to the 1400 block of Lucas Hollow Road after a report of a possible domestic disturbance involving a woman at the residence. According to the sheriff's office, the woman told deputies that a man had been screeching his wheels in front of the home and that she heard two loud explosions outside shortly afterward. Authorities soon discovered the suspect's vehicle while searching the area and secured the neighborhood after spotting what appeared to be an explosive device inside. Bomb technicians and an explosives canine retrieved the suspected device and rendered it safe. After investigation, Russell Timothy Ropka of Stanley was taken into custody without incident on charges related to the manufacture, transport, distribution, possession, and use of explosive devices. The 40-year-old Ropka is currently held without bond at the Page County Jail. Shenandoah County Sheriff Tim Carter has released a monthly update on his drug interdiction team's proactive efforts to keep illegal narcotics out of the community. During the month of April, Carter says deputies conducted targeted operations and traffic enforcement focused on identifying criminal activity connected to narcotics trafficking and other related offenses.
4: Here are the drug interdiction team statistics for the month of April. 104 traffic stops, 10 summonses issued, 4 probation searches, 13 warrants served, 8 total arrests, 11 canine call-outs.
2: Carter reports the team seized 9.5 grams of methamphetamine, 1 gram of cocaine, and 0.3 grams of heroin. 2 Adderall prescription drugs were also recovered, as well as a stolen firearm. Anyone with information related to illegal narcotic activity is asked to contact the Shenandoah County Sheriff's Office. And finally, Virginia U.S. Senator Mark Warner addressed the Department of Veterans Affairs, eliminating over 1,700 vacant positions in Virginia. Warner told reporters that the VA has indicated they are planning to get rid of people who deal directly with veterans without much explanation.
5: Whether it's technicians, doctors, x-ray technologists, people who manage pharmacy benefits.
2: Warner added that the cuts are particularly troubling as Virginia is home to nearly 630 veterans and growing. For News Talk 92.1 and 550 WSVA, I'm Lyndon Kaiser.
6: Thank you, Lyndon. 7:10 the time at WSVA. You start your day with WSVA. We start a day with the help of the folks at the Bridgewater 7-Eleven.
0: And right now at 7-Eleven, any roller grill item and a large big gulp are just $3, along with select chips when you use your 7 Rewards app.
6: Have you ever been to Inwood, West Virginia?
0: Yes.
6: Have you gotten off the interstate?
0: Yeah, I believe so. I was there at least a couple times. Yeah.
6: Okay. because

0: the thing that is amazing to me is right when you get off the interstate, there's a traffic circle. Then another traffic circle. Then another traffic circle. Then another traffic circle. I'm not kidding you. There are four consecutive traffic circles when you get off the interstate working your way down to the retail establishments. I've never seen anything like it before in my entire life. I don't know if it's new. I don't know if it's been there for the last 50 years. It is, let's just say it's different. Now, normally, traffic circles, and I've been driving in traffic circles for a long time because I was first introduced to them on Cape Cod where we would spend the summer. And up there, they're known as rotaries. They're known as traffic circles around here. And they're usually designed to allow a more seamless transition of traffic. Is that an appropriate way to say it?
1: Yes.
0: Without backups at traffic lights.
1: Right. I mean, if people use them and don't freak out, they keep traffic moving a lot better right. than traffic lights do.
0: Yeah, but that's the problem.
1: Yeah.
0: Particularly, they're used at intersections that don't seem to have a consistent high volume of traffic. Now, the one we have in Harrisonburg is down next to the shopping center where the McDonald's is and across from the school. I can't think of course, any of the names of the roads there. And
2: I think that's Carlton Street.
1: Yeah, Carlton there's Street? One there. One on Smithland. Okay. One on Dogwood. At least one on Dogwood. Okay. So there's a couple around now. So
0: yeah. But I would not consider them high volume, consistent high volume areas like getting off of an interstate. That's the first time in my life I have ever gotten off an interstate and been spilled right down into a traffic circle. I've never had that happen before that I can remember. And there was a lot of traffic on a Saturday afternoon, which meant you had a backup at the traffic circle, which I don't normally see. And then the consistent volume of traffic in the circle itself, including one vehicle that I think I told my wife, I think that's their third time around the circle. It looked like they weren't sure. Now, I understand that. And traffic circles and navigational devices don't always work in concert, particularly those that don't tell you what to look for, but just go with the turn here type of direction.
1: Yeah.
0: When it's on you almost immediately. Now, the one that we use going into the traffic circle recognized that and said, you know, at your third right, turn right. Okay, I can understand that. That's not that difficult. But then you get out of that one and you're spilled almost immediately into another one. And another one, as I said, the farthest I could see coming off of the interstate, there appeared to be four traffic circles. I've never seen anything like that. Have you ever seen anything like that?
1: No, not four in a row.
3: Mm-mm. No.
0: Now, maybe people who spend a lot of time up in, where did I say it was?
1: Inwood.
0: Mm-hmm. Yeah. We spent a lot of time up in Inwood.
1: Although a lot of people from Virginia go to Inwood.
0: Yes, they do. That, of course, was the other thing I was going to address.
1: They have different businesses in Inwood.
0: No, let's not pussyfoot around. They have adult entertainment.
1: Yes.
0: Or the euphemism that I've always thought was just so cute. Gentlemen's clubs.
1: Gentlemen's clubs, yeah. I think at least one of them is called a gentleman's club.
0: Yes.
1: Yeah.
0: Now, what happens in a gentleman's

0: Gentlemen's Club. Of course, what happens at most gentlemen's clubs? I'm assuming people take off their clothes. And, or as someone once said, oh, I only go there for the brunch. I'm sure you do. Sure you do. But I only noticed the gentlemen's clubs because after going through the four traffic circles and getting our huge ice cream cones, I saw a sign for Route 11. And I said to my wife, our choice is going back up through the four traffic circles or just getting it on Route 11. We chose Route 11. And then eventually got back down on the interstate. But it was once I got on Route 11 that I noticed the gentlemen's clubs. And apparently I already missed one when my wife says, what do you think the one back there was? So I'd apparently already missed that gentleman's club. But I've never seen anything like, if there's anyone who has any familiarity with Inwood, is this something they have just done recently? Now, I can understand utilizing maybe a couple, but doesn't four traffic circles with each one spilling into the other seem a bit excessive?
1: It would to me.
0: Well, it certainly did to me. And I don't know. Maybe I totally missed everything, but it certainly did not seem to enhance the traffic flow, which is, you know, what I thought the reason why you went with traffic circles. And I'm assuming that that is part and parcel to, if you remember years ago, the feds said you couldn't have blinking lights anymore. You remember?
1: Mm-hmm.
0: Because between, what, midnight and 6, we used to have blinking lights, particularly on South Main Street in Harrisonburg. You would get off of 81, and there was a blinking light there. And then there used to be a blinking light down at the intersection where the coffee place is.
1: McDonald's. The traffic lights would go to caution.
0: Yes, exactly.
1: On the main road and red on the side roads.
0: That is correct.
1: Yeah.
2: Because Stanton still does that.
0: Do they?
2: Mm-hmm.
0: Now, see, they discontinued that in Harrisonburg, and I thought it was because the feds said if you do that, it can adversely affect your federal funding. And I did not know that there was anyone who still did that in the area and still put them on blink, which I think particularly for 2 o'clock in the morning is a far more, you know, judicious way to do it. But again, four traffic circles. Maybe there's other communities all across the country that have four, and I believe I could call them contiguous. Because there's nothing between the traffic circle. There's no traffic light or anything. And it's not till you get down to a certain area. I mean, as far as I could see, I did not see a traffic light on that main drag coming off of the interstate, which you would assume has a pretty good volume of traffic. I mean, there's numerous restaurants, car washes, retail establishments, all right there. Now, maybe it's just something you get used to. Maybe they've been doing it for 150 years at Inwood. It's just something that stood out for me. And again, if you have any familiarity with Inwood, and if this is something new, if they've been doing it for 100 years, I'm just curious. As always, when I ask the solicit calls, please call some of the people and bother them at the station with this information. Anyone who answers the phone will do. But I've never seen anything like it. My wife said she's never seen anything like it. You just go right from one traffic circle to

0: to another. And I can tell you, after eating 2 feet of ice cream, the thought of that made me nauseous. So I decided not to do that. I did not eat all of that ice cream that we put up earlier. But I just, my desire for dealing with I would have had to go back through 4 traffic circles to get to the interstate. I just said, no. I said, it's time for the scenic view. Let's see what's happening on Route 11. But if you have any information about it, I would be interested. Or maybe we could even put that up on Facebook. That's a good idea. How about we just put up a very simple Facebook question? What's the deal with all the traffic circles at Inwood in West Virginia? How's that?
1: Yeah, we can put that up.
0: Let's do that. See if anybody knows.
1: I guess.
0: 7:21 at WSVA. Time for traffic and weather.
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1: We still have a problem on I-81 southbound. This is at the rest area just south of Newmarket. Mile marker 262, a tractor-trailer crashed there earlier this morning, and the rest area is pretty much shut down at this time. So no entrance, no exit from the rest area. Again, the rest area closed as you are heading southbound on I-81 at mile marker 262. Other than that, no other issues that we're seeing up and down the valley or in central Virginia right now. But if you're seeing it and we're not saying it, call the WSVA Traffic and News Tip Line 540-214-2500 and let us know. 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

0: WSBA's local AccuWeather for Harrisonburg and the Shenandoah Valley. Sunny and hot today, the high 92. Winds will be south-southwest at 4 to 8 miles per hour. Mainly clear tonight, low 62. Hot tomorrow, clouds and sunshine, a thunderstorm in spots in the afternoon at a high at 93. Wednesday, partly sunny and hot with a thunderstorm in the afternoon, the high at 90. And Thursday, a couple of morning showers, otherwise cloudy and cooler with a high at 62. On Friday, a cloudy, cool day with thunderstorms in parts of the area, the high around 60. Looking ahead to next weekend, Saturday, a mix of clouds and sun with showers and thunderstorms possible and rain at night on Saturday, high at 69. And then Sunday, a couple of showers, possibly a thunderstorm with a high 79. Next week, we have a chance of rain pretty much every day of the week. Looking for showers, thunderstorms possible, periods of rain from Monday right through Friday of next week. Daytime highs mid and upper 70s, overnight lows in the 50s. If that forecast holds true, we could be in for a rainy period, not just next week, but even into the Memorial Day weekend. We have sunshine and 65 here at WSBA. This weather update presented by Martin Stady Lumber, off Route 257 west of Dayton on Lumberville Road. WSBA time is now 7:25.
1: Let's take a look at sports. I am Dave Riggert. The Bridgewater baseball team had its season come to an end on Sunday in the final of the NCAA Regional in Washington, Pennsylvania. They lost to UChicago 10-9. Bridgewater finishes its season 35-15 and made it back to the NCAA tournament for the first time in 12 years. On Saturday, the James Madison baseball team wrapped up its season as they won at Old Dominion 7-3. The Dukes finished 21-32, but they went just 11-19 in the Sun Belt, and they failed to qualify for the league tournament for a second consecutive season. The Super Regionals are now set for the NCAA Division I softball tournament as Virginia and Virginia Tech came up just short as they each lost in their respective regional final on Sunday. The Hoos lost at number 7 Tennessee 5-1 as UVA ends its season 40-15, while the Hokies lost at number 16 LSU in Baton Rouge 7-2. And they finished 48-12. And for Major League Baseball Sunday, the Orioles won in D.C. against the Nationals 7-3, but Washington still won 2 of 3 in that series over the weekend against Baltimore. That's a look at sports. I'm Dave Riggert.
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0: CBS News Brief. At least 24 tornadoes are reported in the plains overnight. One flattened a home in St. Liberty, Nebraska, and trapped people in the basement. CBS's Rob Marciano spoke to a mother and daughter who were among them.
1: It had to be absolutely frightening.
2: Yeah, it was. Yeah, it was
3: probably the most terrifying thing I've ever experienced in my entire life.
0: New York commuters dealing with their first weekday of a strike on the Long Island Railroad. MTA CEO Jan Oliber.
4: These guys seem to think that they're special, they're better than everybody else, and we're not going to blow the MTA's budget and put more burden on taxpayers and riders.
0: President Trump says the clock is ticking for Iran to agree to a peace deal. CBS's Olivia Rinaldi.
5: The question about the path forward still remains whether or not this president is willing to resume military strikes inside of Iran.
0: CBS News Brief. I'm Deborah Rodriguez.
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7: Still have an issue on I-81 at the rest area between Newmarket and Mosey as you're entering Rockingham County. This is southbound I-81 at mile marker 262. That rest area is pretty much shut down due to a tractor-trailer crash there earlier this morning. Southbound entrance ramp and exit ramp closed. The ramp into the rest area also closed. And if you're seeing it and we're not saying it, call the WSBA Traffic and News Tip Line 540-214-2500 and let us know.
8: WSBA's local AccuWeather for Harrisonburg and the Shenandoah Valley. Mostly sunny and hot today, the high of 92. Mainly clear, the low 62 tonight. Another hot day Tuesday with clouds and sun. A thunderstorm in spots for the afternoon, the high 93. Partly sunny, still hot Wednesday, an afternoon thunderstorm that could produce some localized damaging wind gusts, the high of 90. Couple of morning showers Thursday, otherwise cloudy and much cooler, the high just 62. I'm AccuWeather meteorologist Jason Caterina on WSVA.
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9: For News Talk 92.1 and 550 WSVA, I'm Lyndon Kaiser. It was a big weekend at James Madison University, one that marked both an ending and a beginning. Thousands of students packed the Atlantic Union Bank Center as JMU handed out diplomas to the class of 2026. In all, the university awarded just over 4,200 undergraduate degrees and more than 500 graduate degrees. Shortly after commencement, the spotlight turned to Dr. James Schmidt, who was formally installed as JMU's seventh president. Schmidt, a Midwesterner with a long career in higher education leadership, laid out his vision for the university, focusing on career preparation, stronger community ties, and better campus housing. Sign installation and paving operations may cause delays across Rockingham and Augusta counties this week. Ryan Baer from the Virginia Department of Transportation says frequent Route 33 Spotswood Trail drivers in Rockingham County should keep an eye out alongside the road.
10: Watch for eastbound shoulder and turn lane closures between Route 687, Massanutta Springs Road, and Route 655, Penn Laird Drive through Friday. That daytime work will allow crews to take care of a sign installation in the area.
9: Meanwhile, in Augusta County, Baer reports there will be eastbound overnight single-lane closures on I-64 just west of Waynesboro as crews begin a paving project that will continue through early July. WSVA News Time is 7:34.
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0: spilled into backed up traffic at a series of traffic lights. Mm-hmm. I understand that. But, I mean, I don't know how you get beyond that unless you come up with some more creative ways to try to disperse the traffic. But this certainly was different. I'll leave it at different. It's time for another edition of The World We Live In. You're never really sure what's going to cause people to take to the streets. Social injustice. Crime. Now, there's a whole bunch of stuff that get people ticked off. But I had a hard time believing that people were taking to the streets and nearly rioting in Europe while causing confrontations in the U.S. And you know what was triggering it? Watches.
1: Ah, swatches. Yes.
0: Yes. Apparently, a pocket watch that looks like it's created colors for small children, kind of glow-in-the-dark type thingies, that's a combination between a swatch.
1: You'll need to repeat that. We couldn't understand what you were saying.
0: It's a pocket watch that apparently is a combination of swatch and another brand name that I'm not familiar with, because I don't wear a watch. I haven't worn a watch in 40 years. I think the last watch I had was a Timex. I do have an old pocket watch that was my grandfather's. And they described this as a pocket watch. I saw the news stories over the weekend. They literally had to bring out riot police in Europe as they tried to invade retail establishments to get these watches that I believe are selling for about $400, but are selling for thousands of dollars on the resale market. They apparently had to call in extra security at retail establishments in the U.S. These things, to me, look like something little kids would have.
1: Yeah, they're known for their bright colors, and there's swatch conventions all across the country. Serena told me about this yesterday, and to be honest, it was the first time we had heard of swatches since a good friend of ours who used to collect them, and he passed away several years ago. But we went one time with him, they just happened to be in town, to a swatch convention or whatever you would call it, and tons of people collect these things and exchange them and things like that. But I didn't know they were still around, but they apparently are big time. So
0: yeah. So much so that the manufacturer had to put out an announcement. This design or this watch will be here for a while. They were basically, you know, begging people not to beat each other up to try to buy these watches, which, you know, I thought was very nice of them to do. But again, it's a watch. And again, it looks like something you give to little kids to play with. I understand that I don't understand that I don't. I do understand that I don't understand. I don't know what makes them so incredibly valuable. But people were willing to apparently risk their lives to get their hands on these trinkets. And apparently it's not going to go away anytime soon. 7:43 now at WSVA. Here's Kim.
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2: We have an accident in western Augusta County as you're heading up into the mountain. This is on Route 664. You can expect delays. That is Mount Torrey Road, I believe. And yes, Mount Torrey Road. And the road is shut down in both directions due to an accident. That is near Forest Road 91 as you're heading up into the mountains. Again, Route 664, Mount Torrey Road, shut down in both directions this morning due to an accident. And if you're seeing it and we're not saying it, call the WSBA Traffic and News Tip Line at 540-214-2500 and let us know. 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

0: WSBA's local AccuWeather for Harrisonburg and the Shenandoah Valley. A sunny and hot day today, the high 92. Winds will be south-southwest at 4 to 8 miles per hour. Clear tonight, low 62. Hot tomorrow, clouds and sunshine, some thunderstorms and spots in the afternoon, high 93. Wednesday, partly sunny and hot with afternoon thunderstorms. They could reach severe levels, the high at 90. Thursday, look for clouds and a couple of showers, the high at 62. And Friday, cloudy and cool with thunderstorms in parts of the area and a high at 60. We have sunshine and 69 at News Talk 92.1 and 550 WSBA. 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
1: So Michael reclaimed the number one spot at the box office this weekend, the Michael Jackson biopic. Devil Wears Prada 2 was number two. Something called Obsession was number three. That's a creepy one. Mortal Kombat 2 was four. And Sheep Detectives, which got some very good reviews, but only sold $9.3 million worth of tickets. Michael is now past $700 million globally, which almost guarantees they will do a sequel. The box office was kind of quiet this weekend, getting ready for the arrival of Grogu. Grogu arrives this weekend in what's anticipated to do baffle business. It's a Star Wars-related movie, if you're familiar with the Mandalorian TV series. It is the Mandalorian and Grogu, Baby Yoda to many. And they're getting the full-length feature movie treatment. And I've seen some of the principals who have been doing promo interviews. Pedro Pascal was on with Seth Meyers, and they featured the director, Jon Favreau, on CBS Sunday Morning yesterday, talking about it. So the big question is, what's our new benchmark for a baffle weekend? Is it $200-300 million?
0: I don't know.
2: Yeah.
0: That's a good question. Yeah.
1: Let's go with $200 million. You gonna take the over or the under?
2: Over.
1: Yeah, I would take the over too.
0: I would too.
1: I would think.
2: I'm gonna say probably 500 or 600.
1: 500 or 600.
2: 500 or 600.
1: Wow. Okay. I've not seen the projections yet. I should have looked at whatchamacallit to see what they were betting on this morning. But if so, that will be the biggest movie thus far of the year so far. 7:51 at WSVA. Right now, we're going to make you a winner.
0: That's right. It is a Museum Monday. Every Monday, we give you a chance to win four tickets to the Frontier Culture Museum in Stanton. And this weekend, Memorial Day weekend, they are celebrating the 250th anniversary of the American Revolution. And they have a three-day special Memorial Day event planned. They'll be hosting guest reenactors to showcase other periods of history that helped shape American history. They'll be joined by the Hog Island Garrison, recreating a 17th century militia muster, and several other things planned during the weekend. It all happens this Friday, Saturday, and Sunday, or Saturday, Sunday, and Monday, I should say, at the Frontier Culture Museum in Stanton. We'll take caller 25 right now for a chance to win a four-pack of tickets. 540-433-WSBA.
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3: Let's take a look at sports. I am Dave Riggert. The Bridgewater baseball team had its season come to an end on Sunday in the final of the NCAA Regional in Washington, Pennsylvania. They lost to UChicago 10-9. The Eagles rallied with three runs in the top of the ninth inning to tie the game at 9, but the Maroons scored a run in the bottom of the ninth to earn a walk-off win to advance to the Division III Super Regionals. Chandler Volbach led BC with two home runs and five RBI, while Zach Chadwell and Trent Holland drove in two runs each. Bridgewater finishes its season 35-15 and made it back to the NCAA tournament for the first time in 12 years. On Saturday, the James Madison baseball team wrapped up its season as they won at Old Dominion 7-3. The Deuce finished 21-32, but they went just 11-19 in the Sun Belt, and they failed to qualify for the league tournament for a second consecutive season. The Super Regionals are now set for the NCAA Division I softball tournament as Virginia and Virginia Tech came up just short as they each lost in their respective regional final on Sunday. The Hoos lost at number 7 Tennessee 5-1 as UVA ends its season 40-15. This was the second time in 3 years that Virginia advanced the regional championship. And the Hokies lost at number 16 LSU in the Baton Rouge Regional Final on Sunday 7-2. Tech ends its season 48-12, which is the most wins under head coach Pete DeMore in his 8 years in Blacksburg. From Major League Baseball, Sunday, the Orioles won in D.C. against the Nationals 7-3, but Washington won 2 of 3 over the weekend in that series. The Nats are 23-24, while the O's improved to 21-26. From the NBA last night, the Cavaliers upset the top-seeded Pistons in Detroit 125-94 in Game 7 of their Eastern Conference semifinal. The Cavs advance to play the Knicks in the East Finals, and tonight the Western Conference Finals begin as the Spurs play at Oklahoma City at 8:30. And the second major golf championship of the year wrapped up on Sunday as Aaron Reich had a 5-under-65 in the final round and finished at 9-under to win the PGA Championship. It's just his second PGA Tour victory and his first major title. That's a look at sports. I'm Dave Riggert.
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0: year in a move that the company says would actually bring previously outsourced jobs back under direct control of the Seattle-based company. Memos obtained by Bloomberg say the new office would bring technology jobs being done by contractors back in-house, which would save money. Starbucks expects to choose a site for the new office later this year and then begin recruiting. Heather Bosch, CBS News, Seattle.
1: A rap star has proved she's a hands-on mom. She joked about her aim in an Instagram post, Cardi B did, after throwing out the first pitch at her four-year-old son Wave's baseball game in the Bronx. She shares three children, including Wave, with her ex Offset. Deborah Rodriguez, CBS News.
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3: No accidents or delays here in the Shenandoah Valley or in Central Virginia that we're seeing right now. But if you're seeing it and we're not saying it, call the WSBA Traffic and News Tip Line 540-214-2500 and let us know.
4: WSBA's local AccuWeather for Harrisonburg and the Shenandoah Valley. Mostly sunny and hot today, the high of 92. Mainly clear, the low 62 tonight. Another hot day Tuesday with clouds and sun. A thunderstorm in spot.

0: Atlantic Union Bank Center, where the university awarded more than 4,200 undergraduate degrees and over 500 graduate degrees to the class of 2026. JMU's seventh president, Dr. James Schmidt, told the graduates,
1: "The diploma you have earned puts you among the graduates of the best universities in the country. And this is no small thing. Of the thousands of colleges and universities in America, you have a degree from James Madison, and that sets you apart no matter what your future plans may hold."
0: During his inaugural address, Schmidt honored graduates and looked ahead to a new era of growth at the university, outlining priorities including career readiness, community partnerships, and improvements to campus housing. A welfare check in Page County escalated into a bomb investigation and a felony arrest. Last Friday, deputies were dispatched to the 1400 block of Lucas Hollow Road after a report of a possible domestic disturbance involving a woman at the residence. According to the sheriff's office, the woman told deputies that a man had been screeching his wheels in front of the home and that she heard two loud explosions outside shortly afterward. Authorities soon discovered the suspect's vehicle while searching the area and secured the neighborhood after spotting what appeared to be an explosive device inside. Bomb technicians and an explosives canine retrieved the suspected device and rendered it safe. After investigation, Russell Timothy Ropka of Stanley was taken into custody without incident on charges related to the manufacture, transport, distribution, possession, and use of explosive devices. The 40-year-old Ropka is currently being held without bond at the Page County Jail. Shenandoah County Sheriff Tim Carter has released a monthly update on his drug interdiction team's proactive efforts to keep illegal narcotics out of the community. During the month of April, Carter says deputies conducted targeted operations and traffic enforcement focused on identifying criminal activity and connected to narcotics trafficking and other related instances.
2: Here are the drug interdiction team statistics for the month of April. 104 traffic stops, 10 summonses issued, 4 probation searches, 13 warrants served, 8 total arrests, 11 canine callouts.
0: Carter reports the team seized 9.5 grams of methamphetamine, 1 gram of cocaine, and 0.3 grams of heroin. 2 Adderall prescription drugs were also recovered, as well as a stolen firearm. Anyone with information related to illegal narcotic activity is asked to contact the Shenandoah County Sheriff's Office. And finally, Virginia U.S. Senator Mark Warner addressed the Department of Veterans Affairs, eliminating over 1,700 vacant positions in Virginia. Warner told reporters that the VA has indicated that they are planning to get rid of people who deal directly with veterans without much explanation.
3: Whether it's technicians, doctors, x-ray technologists, people who manage pharmacy benefits.
0: Warner added that the cuts are particularly troubling as Virginia is home to nearly 630,000 veterans and growing. For News Talk 92.1 and 550 WSBA, I'm Lyndon Kaiser.
4: 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I'm Frank Welt, along with Jim Britt. Lyndon Kaiser's in the newsroom this morning. Jacqueline Dobrin's at the Rocktown Now desk. We've got Dave Riggert with sports and Jeff Ishii with agribusiness news. 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
5: A lot of folks love springtime. If you suffer from allergies, maybe you're not too excited about it. But imagine if you're in the utility business. You know, we've had over the course of the last couple of weeks, how many consecutive days where we had in our AccuWeather forecast the possibility of severe thunderstorms. Sometimes they materialize, sometimes they don't. What does that do to the preparations that SVEC has to make? Let's ask Greg Rogers about that right now. So, Greg, I know you monitor the weather as closely. At the last time, 43 or how many weather apps? I had all sorts of people who commented on that, the number of weather apps you have on your phone. But every time there's a possibility of something, you guys have to get ready.
6: That's correct. And, back to the weather apps real quick. The reason I have so many is because I am looking for patterns among the different weather types of forecasts to help me hone in on whether or not we really see a high probability of something coming or not. Generally, what I like to tell our members is we plan for that weather 24/7, 365. We put maintenance programs in place. We do tree trimming and stuff. we make sure that those things are in place.

0: case, no matter when those storms hit, do have to make sure that we have things ready for any kind of major storm that would come up. And these things produce really a daily occurrence for us to be in that preparation mode.
1: So if one of your customers is listening, is there anything they can do to prepare? Whenever anybody mentions snowstorms, everybody goes nuts. They get about 15 days worth of food and, you know, fuel and everything else. But with these, and particularly some of these pop-up storms, is there anything you can really do to prep?
0: If you have a lot of electronics in your home and you're going to be away for a week like this, you know, you're going out of town, it's good to unplug those things because lightning is one of the big impacts of the storms that we see around here. And anytime you unplug that and give that airspace in between it, obviously you have the chance to protect all the sensitive electronic equipment that's out there. We do have lightning arresters on the line, things that help lock down and limit the voltage, but depending on where lightning hits, we did have someone who lightning struck at their home and took out all four of their vehicles, basically totaled them through the lightning strike. So just hitting in the area of the vehicle, so not hitting the vehicle directly. Lightning is probably the biggest prep from an individual member perspective you can do. Obviously, if you see any trees or vegetation, I say this in almost all my public speaking, that maybe winter was hard on and it's now looks like it could encroach on the power line, give us a call. Don't try to take those on yourself till we at least say, yeah, that's something that you need to do. We trim within our rights of way. And so it's important that if you see something outside of our rights of way that may be damaging, you call us, because what we don't want to do is have that line go down in your yard.
1: I want to talk about down power lines because I've seen this footage from all across the country because we've had these series of storms, which is seemingly one after the other through just basically areas west of us from the Gulf all the way up to upstate New York. What's your best advice if somebody sees a power line anywhere down?
0: Stay away from it. Call us immediately. Call 911 if you have to. If you happen to be driving through an area that's not your home area and you see that and you don't know who to call, you don't know to call SVEC, call 911. They'll get it routed to us and they'll make sure that the proper things happen. First of all, as long as you can continue to go, you might just park somewhere nearby to warn other people, but stay in your vehicle. We've had a lot of people, they get out. There's something that's called step potential when you get near a down line, and that can shock you even if you aren't in direct contact with the line. So it's important to stay in your vehicle. Obviously, if you have a wire on your vehicle, you absolutely need to stay in your vehicle until our people can de-energize the line and ground it and make sure it's safe for you. So stay away is the biggest thing. Call is the second thing.
1: Electrical Safety Month is during the month of May, and I know safety is always a top priority for your crews, and that's what makes the jobs that they have so challenging. But when you got people out there who are in bucket trucks, they're going up, they're in bad weather, that makes the job just so much tougher.
0: I want to point out, too, in these pop-up storms and just in general, work zone safety. When you're in these pop-up storms, all of a sudden visibility gets low. Make sure you're watching out for signs in the road for workers. Make sure you're watching out for flashing lights. There's been some incidents, one in North Carolina that killed four line workers when a dump truck ran a stop sign. So be cautious out there, and be cautious especially when these conditions occur that may limit your sight picture and your visibility. So slow down, make sure you're watching, and if you see a sign, don't assume that just because it's raining now that there's nobody working. Our folks, as you point out, work in all kinds of conditions, and so the fact that there may be something out there, you need to slow down.
1: We're talking with Greg Rogers in the Shenandoah Valley Electric Cooperative, and Greg, normally we don't have to worry about these really hot summer temperatures till July and August, but we're getting these summer-like temperatures in the upper 80s and the 90s right now. And I know folks are going to try to keep those utility bills down. What are some of the basic things they can do to stay comfortable, but also at the same time maybe save a little money?
0: You know, use those standard things that we preach over the year. Turn the thermostat up to as comfortable as you're able. Keep the blinds drawn during the sunniest parts of the day. Turn off the other devices in the houses. With the LED lights, there's not as much of a heat sink anymore as there used to be, but anything that generates heat in your home is obviously a contributor and a battler to the

0: HVAC system, which is trying to keep that temperature down.
1: I know what you're trying to avoid is that sticker shock when you get that bill.
0: Yeah, and people just don't recognize the usage now. I mean, there's a lot of different components adding into that, and it's not just the air conditioning. Those conveniences of life, it's just our product enhances the person's ability to live in a comfortable lifestyle very well, and you just don't realize what you're using. So honestly, there is a lot of elective stuff that can be done to keep it down. It takes a little bit of effort, but honestly, if you put that effort in, it can mean real dollars off your bill.
1: Well, I know I never had ceiling fans in my house till we had an addition put on, and they gave us a couple ceiling fans, and I swear by those things. They really work, and we had to replace our heat pump. 19 years old. We've gotten 19 years out of it, which is fantastic. But the big thing I was told is this operates so much more efficiently.
0: Yeah, it's very similar. If you watch any NASCAR at all, when they talk about short pitting to get those good tires on, that's really what it is. I mean, you start to get that payback once you get that good system in there from day one. So you're starting to lower those energy bills just because those systems are more efficient. And you mentioned the ceiling fans. Ceiling fans, if used effectively, you can keep your thermostat a couple of degrees higher and still have that good, cool feeling if you have those fans in play.
1: Yeah. These are all things. And again, if you have any questions, I know you can reach out to SVEC because you guys have got all sorts of tips and things on your website that will help you trying to lower the utility bills. As I said before, it's the only business I know where they're trying to encourage you to use less of the product.
0: That's right. That's right.
1: And they do that. Greg Rogers of the Shenandoah Valley Electric Cooperative. Greg, thank you.
0: Thank you. Appreciate it.
1: 818 now at WSVA. Coming up at the 9 o'clock hour this morning, Ron Doyle will join us from grayhair.tech. Time of the year when a lot of folks are going to be hitting the road for day trips, vacations, things like that. We're going to talk about some travel apps, some navigational apps, and Ron's also, as he often seems to be doing, playing around with some elements of AI. You'll get to hear one of his latest creations. That's coming up this morning in the 9 o'clock hour on WSVA. Tomorrow morning, Mike Riesenberg from Dog Watch of the Shenandoah will join us. And then coming up on Thursday of this week, we are going to be, I'm trying to remember, what's on the calendar there, Frank?
2: For this Thursday.
1: Oh, it's Issues in Aging.
2: Yes. Bland.
1: Yeah, Beth Bland and Issues in Aging moving up a couple days because of the holiday next Monday. So that's coming up on Thursday and Friday, the WSVA tag sale. Those are just some of the things coming your way in the 9 o'clock hour this week here on WSVA. WSVA time, 8:19. 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
2: No accidents or delays up and down the valley or in central Virginia that we're seeing. But if you're seeing it and we're not saying it, call the WSVA traffic and news tip line 540-214-2500 and let us know. Time to update you on the weather. 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

0: west at 4 to 8 miles per hour. Clear tonight, low 62. Hot tomorrow, partly sunny, thunderstorms and spots, and a high at 93. Wednesday, partly sunny and hot with a thunderstorm in the afternoon and evening, the high near 90. On Thursday, look for cloudy skies, some showers. It will be cooler, the high at 62. And Friday, more showers, maybe a thunderstorm with a high near 60. Looking ahead to next weekend, Saturday, a mix of clouds and sun with some showers and a high at 69. And Sunday, look for clouds and the possibility of a couple of showers, the high at 75. Looking ahead to next week, Monday for Memorial Day, partly sunny, could see a thunderstorm with a high at 74. We'll stay in the mid and upper 70s for the rest of next week with a chance of rain in the forecast, at least a little rain, every day of next week. 70 and sunny here at WSBA. 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It is 8:22. Coming up, we will update you on sports. At 8:35 this morning, we've got the early morning pop quiz.
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0: and five RBI, while Zach Chadwell and Trent Holland drove in two runs each. Bridgewater finishes its season 35-15 and made it back to the NCAA tournament for the first time in 12 years. On Saturday, the James Madison baseball team wrapped up its season as they won at Old Dominion 7-3. The Deuce finished 21-32, but they went just 11-19 in the Sun Belt, and they failed to qualify for the league tournament for a second consecutive season. The Super Regionals are now set for the NCAA Division I softball tournament as Virginia and Virginia Tech came up just short as they each lost in their respective regional final on Sunday. The Hoos lost at number 7 Tennessee 5-1 as UVA ends its season 40-15. This was the second time in 3 years that Virginia advanced the regional championship game. And the Hokies lost at number 16 LSU in the Baton Rouge regional final on Sunday 7-2. Tech ends its season 48-12, which is the most wins under head coach Pete DeMoor in his 8 years in Blacksburg. From Major League Baseball Sunday, the Orioles won in D.C. against the Nationals 7-3, but Washington won 2 of 3 over the weekend in that series. The Nats are 23-24, while the O's improved to 21-26. From the NBA last night, the Cavaliers upset the top-seeded Pistons in Detroit 125-94 in Game 7 of their Eastern Conference semifinal. The Cavs advance to play the Knicks in the East Finals, and tonight the Western Conference Finals begin as the Spurs play at Oklahoma City at 8:30. And the second major golf championship of the year wrapped up on Sunday as Aaron Rye shot a 5-under-65 in the final round and finished at 9-under to win the PGA Championship. It's just his second PGA Tour victory and his first major title. That's a look at sports. I'm Dave Riggert.
1: Thank you, Dave. 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
2: I'm Nicole Murray with Your Money Now. NextEra Energy said it will buy Dominion Energy in an all-stock deal that combines two leading players in the race to meet growing electricity demand from data centers that run artificial intelligence applications. NextEra shareholders will own roughly 75% of the combined company, while Dominion will own the remaining 25%. Online fast fashion platform Shein is acquiring Everlane in a deal valuing the U.S.-based apparel retailer at about $100 million. Puck News reports brands like Shein and Temu have disrupted the local retail landscape through aggressive pricing and strategic marketing. An Indian court has told Apple to fully cooperate with investigators in an antitrust case related to the iPhone app market, not agreeing with the U.S. company's request to put the case on hold while it challenges the law governing antitrust penalties. Reuters reports Apple had accused the CCI of exceeding its powers by pushing the company to submit its financials. Futures have dropped this morning. That's Your Money Now.
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0: A mess for Long Island Railroad commuters forced to drive or take buses to get to jobs in New York City because of a strike by LIRR employees. CBS's Jerika Duncan is there.
1: I just spoke to a worker, construction worker, who says normally his commute is an hour and 15 minutes, but today, over 2.5 hours.
0: CBS News Brief. I'm Deborah Rodriguez.
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3: No accidents or delays here in the Shenandoah Valley or in Central Virginia this morning, but if you're seeing it and we're not saying it, call the WSBA Traffic and News Tip Line 540-214-2500 and let us know.
4: WSVA's local AccuWeather for Harrisonburg and the Shenandoah Valley. Mostly sunny and hot today, the high of 92. Mainly clear, the low 62 tonight. Another hot day Tuesday with clouds and sun. A thunderstorm in spots for the afternoon, a high 93. Partly sunny, still hot Wednesday. An afternoon thunderstorm that could produce some localized damaging wind gusts, the high of 90. Couple of morning showers Thursday, otherwise cloudy and much cooler, a high just 62. I'm AccuWeather meteorologist Jason Caterina on WSVA.
3: We have sunny skies and 71 here at WSBA. WSBA time is 8:33.
5: For News Talk 92.1 and 550 WSBA, I'm Lyndon Kaiser. It was a big weekend at James Madison University, one that marked both an ending and a beginning. Thousands of students packed the Atlantic Union Bank Center as JMU handed out diplomas to the class of 2026. In all, the university awarded just over 4,200 undergraduate degrees and more than 500 graduate degrees. Shortly after commencement, the spotlight turned to Dr. James Schmidt, who was formally installed as JMU's seventh president. Schmidt, a Midwesterner with a long career in higher education leadership, laid out his vision for the university, focusing on career preparation, stronger community ties, and better campus housing. Sign installation and paving operations may cause delays across Rockingham and Augusta counties this week. Brian Baer from the Virginia Department of Transportation says frequent Route 33 Spotswood Trail drivers in Rockingham County should keep an eye out alongside the road.
6: Watch for eastbound shoulder and turn lane closures between Route 687, Massanutta Springs Road, and Route 655, Penn Laird Drive through Friday. That daytime work will allow crews to take care of a sign installation in the area.
5: Meanwhile, in Augusta County, Baer reports there will be eastbound overnight single-lane closures on I-64 just west of Waynesboro as crews begin a paving project that will continue through early July. Virginia State Police released its weekly crime statistics. In the last week, the law enforcement agency seized over 350 pounds of narcotics, and the total denied revenue from the seized narcotics was nearly $2.5 million. According to a news release, the breakdown of the narcotics recovered includes more than 288 pounds of marijuana, over 7 pounds of methamphetamines, and over 2 pounds of heroin. Spokesman Matt Demline stated that the Virginia State Police remain steadfast in their mission to enhance public safety and uphold the laws throughout the Commonwealth while supporting the governor's initiatives on violent crime. And finally, how much water should someone drink in a day? Turns out there is no one-size-fits-all answer. Dr. Neha Vyas says it's best to simply listen to the body, and making the effort to get enough water is important for not only overall health, but it also offers many benefits.
7: It's a good way to hydrate yourself and keep your organs flushed and perfused. It's a good way to maintain a good metabolic status that you don't get dehydrated, sluggish when you don't drink enough water. Drinking enough water will also keep your kidneys hydrated as well, so you prevent kidney issues, kidney failure, kidney stones.
5: She adds that coffee, tea, and other drinks can contribute to the daily fluid intake, but remember, moderation is key here, and water is the best choice to stay hydrated. For News Talk 92.1 and 550 WSVA, I'm Lyndon Kaiser.
3: 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You're listening to Early Mornings on News Talk 92.1 and 550 WSBA. I'm Frank Welt, along with Jim Britt, Lyndon Kaiser, Jacqueline Dobrin, Dave Riggert with sports, and Jeff Ishii with Agribusiness News. It's time to play the Early Morning Pop Quiz. First, of course, we have a pop quiz question for Lyndon. He has a chance to win a coffee creamer from the kitchen.

0: because we have no budget. Okay?
1: That's true. Okay.
0: Today's category, Reese's Cups.
1: Ooh!
0: Okay?
1: I love these.
0: Today is known as I Love Reese's Day.
1: That's every day.
0: Because it was on this date that the Hershey Company decided that they wanted a day called I Love Reese's Day.
1: That's the most honest reason, yes.
0: Yes. The company apparently sponsored an online petition, which was signed by 40,000 fans, deeming today a special holiday. Our question for you, okay? Who invented the Reese's Cup?
1: Well, Mr. Reese, of course.
0: You are absolutely right. It was H.B. Reese. He worked for the Hershey Company at the time, quit, and decided to make something himself.
1: Oh.
0: And
1: he's like, I could do this better.
0: He created the Reese's Peanut Butter Cup, which has been a favorite ever since. And the reason it was so successful, I think, in part, was the fact he did not have a source for chocolate. So he bought his chocolate from Hershey's.
1: Wow, so he left them right. And then said, hey.
0: That's right. Could I buy chocolate from him?
1: He's like, about that.
0: Yeah, I don't know if it exactly went like that. But here's our pop quiz question for everybody listening. Reese's was started by H.B. Reese back in 1928.
1: Whoa.
0: Keep that date in mind, okay? What was the original name of what is now called Reese's Cups? What was the original name of Reese's Peanut Butter Cups? 540-433-9782 is the number. 540-433-WSBA if you think you know the answer to our early morning pop quiz.
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1: It's time to play the early morning pop quiz. Here's our pop quiz question once again. Today is I Love Reese's Day. We want to know, what was the original name of the Reese's Peanut Butter Cup? 540-433-9782 is the number. That's 540-433-9782. You think you know the answer to our early morning pop quiz.
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5: 844 at WSBA. No winner in our early morning pop quiz this morning. Our question was, today is I Love Reese's Day. We wanted to know what the original name of the Reese's Peanut Butter Cup was. The correct answer was Penny Cups. They were only a penny. It was right around the Great Depression when they were first introduced. So people were trying to find cheap sources of food, and they were known as Penny Cups. Time now for the CBS Entertainment Report.
6: 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So Drake is up to his old tricks again.
7: I'm an only child, no one could have.
6: You could say it was a casual Friday last week. Drake dropping not one, but three albums at once, and along with that come the milestones. Spotify says he set the record for most streamed artist, most streamed album for Iceman, and most streamed song for the lead single, Make Them Cry. Now, in that song, he reveals that his father is battling cancer.
7: My dad got cancer right now. We battling stage.
6: Just causing some serious online discussion with fans. The other albums, Maid of Honor and Habibity, also ranking up impressive numbers. For CBS Entertainment, I'm Matt Wolf.
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5: No accidents, no delays up and down the valley or in central Virginia right now. But if you're seeing it and we're not saying it, call the WSBA Traffic and News Tip Line 540-214-2500 and let us know. 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

0: Thunderstorm and a high at 60. Right now, we have sunny skies and 73 here at WSBA. 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I want to remind you that your office can enter the Mr. J's at Work Perk Contest all during the month of May. 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Once a week during the month of May, we will draw from all the entries, and one lucky business will receive bagels and cream cheese delivered to their office. I want to say congratulations to Natalie Strickler at PCB. 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
4: Let's take a look at sports. I am Dave Riggert. The Bridgewater baseball team had its season come to an end on Sunday in the final of the NCAA Regional in Washington, Pennsylvania. They lost to UChicago 10-9. The Eagles rallied with three runs in the top of the ninth inning to tie the game at 9, but the Maroons scored a run in the bottom of the ninth to earn a walk-off win to advance to the Division III Super Regionals. Chandler Volbach led BC with two home runs and five RBI, while Zach Chadwell and Trent Holland drove in two runs each. Bridgewater finishes its season 35-15 and made it back to the NCAA tournament for the first time in 12 years. On Saturday, the James Madison baseball team wrapped up its season as they won at Old Dominion 7-3. The Dukes finished 21-32, but they went just 11-19 in the Sun Belt, and they failed to qualify for the league tournament for a second consecutive season. The Super Regionals are now set for the NCAA Division I softball tournament as Virginia and Virginia Tech came up just short as they each lost in their respective regional final on Sunday. The Hoos lost at number 7 Tennessee 5-1 as UVA ends its season 40-15. This was the second time in 3 years that Virginia advanced the regional championship game. And the Hokies lost at number 16 LSU in the Baton Rouge regional final on Sunday 7-2. Tech ends its season 48-12, which is the most wins under head coach Pete DeMore in his 8 years in Blacksburg. From Major League Baseball, Sunday, the Orioles won in D.C. against the Nationals 7-3, but Washington won 2 of 3 over the weekend in that series. The Nats are 23-24, while the O's improved to 21-26. From the NBA last night, the Cavaliers upset the top-seeded Pistons in Detroit 125-94 in Game 7 of their Eastern Conference semifinal. The Cavs advance to play the Knicks in the East Finals, and tonight the Western Conference Finals begin as the Spurs play at Oklahoma City at 8:30. And the second major golf championship of the year wrapped up on Sunday as Aaron Rye shot a 5-under-65 in the final round and finished at 9-under to win the PGA Championship. It's just his second PGA Tour victory and his first major title. That's a look at sports. I'm Dave Riggert.
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3: We have an accident on Melrose Road near the interchange with Indian Ridge Lane in the Linville area this morning. If you're traveling through that area, be advised you may have a slowdown. Again, that is just east of Linville. An accident this morning on Melrose Road at the interchange with Indian Ridge Lane. Expect delay traveling through that area. And if you're seeing it and we're not saying it, call the WSBA Traffic and News Tip Line 540-214-2500 and let us know. 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
1: Coming up at the top of the hour, we've got an information update from CBS, a challenging commute for hundreds of thousands of people on the first weekday of the Long Island Railroad strike. That story is coming up from CBS at the top of the hour. Lyndon's in the newsroom. He's got an update on local news for us, and we'll update you on traffic and weather. 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
2: It's a very nice thing to be in a hit musical. It's a very cool thing.
3: Singer-actress Hannah Cruz isn't just in a hit. She's now a Tony nominee for her role as Svetlana Sergeyevsky in Chess.
2: It really is like all of my dreams have come true. And so now it's like, well, I've done it.
3: The show netted 5 Tony nominations. In about a month, Glee star Lea Michele exits the show as JoJo Levesque takes over her role. Wendy Gillette, CBS News.
1: Italian officials say rescuers have located the bodies of 4 divers believed to be deep inside an underwater cave off the Maldives. The body of a 5th, an instructor, was found earlier. All 5 believed to have died while they were exploring a local atoll. Deborah Rutten.
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5: We have an accident in the Linville area this morning. This is on Melrose Road at Indian Ridge Lane. Expect delays if you're traveling through that area. Again, Melrose Road at Indian Ridge Lane. And if you're seeing it and we're not saying it, call the WSBA Traffic and News Tip Line 540-214-2500 and let us know.
6: WSVA's local AccuWeather weather for Harrisonburg and the Shenandoah Valley. Mostly sunny and hot today, the high of 92. Mainly clear, the low 62 tonight. Another hot day Tuesday with clouds and sun. A thunderstorm in spots for the afternoon, a high 93. Partly sunny, still hot Wednesday. An afternoon thunderstorm that could produce some localized damaging

0: have a degree from James Madison, and that sets you apart no matter what your future plans may hold.
1: During his inaugural address, Schmidt honored graduates and looked ahead to a new era of growth at the university, outlining priorities including career readiness, community partnerships, and improvements to campus housing. A welfare check in Page County escalated into a bomb investigation and felony arrest. Last Friday, deputies were dispatched to the 1400 block of Lucas Hollow Road after a report of a possible domestic disturbance involving a woman at the residence there. According to the sheriff's office, the woman told deputies that a man had been screeching his wheels in front of the home and that she heard two loud explosions outside shortly afterward. Authorities soon discovered the suspect's vehicle while searching the area and secured the neighborhood after spotting what appeared to be an explosive device inside. Bomb technicians and an explosives canine retrieved the suspected vehicle and rendered it safe. After investigation, Russell Timothy Ropka of Stanley was taken into custody without incident when charges related to the manufacture, transport, distribution, possession, or use of explosive devices. The 40-year-old Ropka is currently being held without bond at the Page County Jail. Shenandoah County Sheriff Tim Carter has released a monthly update on his drug interdiction team's proactive efforts to keep illegal narcotics out of the community. During the month of April, Carter says deputies conducted targeted operations and traffic enforcement focused on identifying criminal activity connected to narcotics trafficking and other related offenses.
2: Here are the drug interdiction team statistics for the month of April. 104 traffic stops, 10 summonses issued, 4 probation searches, 13 warrants served, 8 total arrests, 11 canine callouts.
1: Carter reports the team seized 9.5 grams of methamphetamine, 1 gram of cocaine, and 0.3 grams of heroin. 2 Adderall prescription drugs were also recovered, as well as a stolen firearm. Anyone with information related to illegal narcotic activity is asked to contact the Shenandoah County Sheriff's Office. And finally, Virginia U.S. Senator Mark Warner addressed the Department of Veterans Affairs, eliminating over 1,700 vacant positions in Virginia. Warner told reporters that the VA has indicated that they are planning to get rid of people who deal directly with veterans without much explanation.
3: Whether it's technicians, doctors, x-ray technologists, you know, people who manage pharmacy benefits.
1: Warner added that the cuts are particularly troubling as Virginia is home to nearly 630,000 veterans and growing. For News Talk 92.1 and 550 WSVA, I'm Lyndon Kaiser.
4: 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This is Early Mornings from Monday morning. It's the 18th day of May. I'm Jim Britt along with Frank Wild, Lyndon Kaiser, Dave Riggert, Jacqueline Dobrin, and Jeff Ishii. Coming up, we're going to talk tech with Ron Doyle.
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0: 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Time to update your WSVA AccuWeather forecast. For Harrisonburg and the Shenandoah Valley, sunny and hot today, maybe. You better be really careful out there if you're going to have to spend any prolonged time out in the heat. High today, 92. Clear tonight, low 62. Tomorrow, hot with sun and clouds. Maybe a thunderstorm in the afternoon, high 93. Wednesday, partly sunny and hot again. Thunderstorms could produce some localized damaging wind gusts. High of 90. Things will cool off in a big way. It's another one that just wild weather swings. A high of 90 on Wednesday. Thursday, some showers, cloudy, cooler. Our high Thursday, 62. And then Friday and cool with a thunderstorm possible. High of 60. 93 today, 60 on Friday. Currently, 75 degrees under sunny skies at WSVA.
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0: Time for us to talk tech on WSVA. He's back. He's the one, the only, Ron Doyle at grayhair.tech. You can keep up to date with Ron. We're going to talk today about some useful info because this is the time of year when a lot of folks are getting ready to take trips. They may be not as extensive because of the cost of things like gas or whatever, but a lot of folks are, number one, hitting the road this weekend for Memorial Day, and then there's summer vacation season in June, July, and August. And Ronnie, we've talked about this a couple times, but there are some unique resources out there that will let you find some cool stuff. Not just, you know, because if you're traveling, all right, we need to stop to go to the bathroom, we need gas, we need to get something to drink, we need to get something to eat. And there are those signs of those chains and franchises that you see all over the country. But the cool stuff are the mom-and-pop stuff, so the local places that you can find. And I know there's a handful of apps out there that really tell you in some rather vivid detail, hey, this thing's not that far away.
2: Yeah, it's really pretty neat. There are a lot of them, and there are more popping up all the time. One that I find particularly funny is called Atlas Obscura. And if anybody wants to look that up, it's atlasobscura.com, just like it says, Atlas Obscura. And this has got some funny stuff. When you're touring down the interstate, you can say, gee, what's around here? And it'll pop up like ghost towns, abandoned buildings, secret tunnels, different kinds of museums. And one that I checked out, I thought it was hilarious, is I didn't know this is true. I thought it was just in a Chevy Chase movie. But the world's largest ball of twine is in Cawker City, Kansas.
0: Yeah.
2: We all got to get one of those.
0: Oh, yeah. And you've got a bunch of these things, but I think the ones that my wife and I look forward to are these cool little restaurants and places that you stumble onto.
2: Absolutely. And there are a lot of those. And, you know, we see some of them advertised on TV, but there are a bunch of other ones. A really cool one, I think, too, is the Harvest Hosts. Now, that's kind of neat. Those are in the local area here in Harrisonburg. Actually, they're all over the country now. But these are places you can stay for free if you got a camper or RV traveler. And all they do is ask you to just buy some of their products. And I think most all the wineries in the Harrisonburg, Rockingham County area have those at their different wineries and stuff. So that's a neat one, too. There's another one that I don't know if you've used it or not, but it's called iExit,
0: yep.
2: Interstate Exit Guide.
0: Yeah.
2: Do you use that one?
0: Yes, we do. We use that one, and we stumble across all sorts of things, including last Saturday. We stumbled across a frozen

0: custard stand that had the biggest ice cream cones we have ever seen. If you get a second and go look at our Facebook from this morning, we put it up. These things are huge. And, you know, it dumped me into Inwood, West Virginia, which I also found out. I don't know if you ever experienced this before. They have 5 traffic circles that you have to traverse when you get off the interstate there. 5.
1: That's just wild. You know what? Now this is just kind of off topic a little, but I remember when I first got my license. This was maybe a couple of centuries ago, but they had traffic circles where I lived down in Tidewater. And all of a sudden, one day they came out and said, these are a hazard and they're dangerous and they're illegal in the state of Virginia now. So they shut them all down and put stoplights and stuff up. But now they're coming back, so I guess they're not illegal anymore.
0: Yeah.
1: And we've got them up here. You've got them everywhere now. But, man, 5 in one little area. That's crazy.
0: 5 right next to each other.
1: By the way, I did see your ice cream or your yogurt or whatever it was, but boy, it looked good and it was huge.
0: It was huge. It was ridiculous.
1: I mean,
0: huge.
1: Unbelievable. I don't know why I didn't fall over.
0: Yeah. Well, and see, that's the kind of stuff my wife uses the eye exit because, of course, you know, I do the manly thing. Unless I'm on a gurney going to the hospital, I will always drive. So she's the co-pilot in all of these adventures. And yeah, the eye exit gives you these cool little ones, you know, that give you, I think, a much better feel for the particular area. Now again, Inwood's not that far. I mean, I can hop in a car right now. We can go up there if we want. But when you're in an area that you're really not familiar with, particularly we spend a lot of time driving in the Northeast, and you just stumble on these really cool places.
1: Yeah, I think a neat thing about that app, too, is that you can actually look ahead stops and say, oh, wait, there's franchise restaurants here. I can eat those anywhere, eat at those anywhere.
0: Right.
1: But, hey, here's a mom-and-pop thing called Run Stop. You know, try it out. It rates it for you and stuff.
0: Yeah, and not only that, and you mentioned Atlas Obscura, and there's another one called Roadside America. And this goes right to your largest ball of twine and other stuff like that. It is pulling this stuff out, and it's surged in popularity this year because this is the 100th anniversary of Route 66. And suddenly you've got all sorts of people who are spending a great deal of the summer just driving up and down Route 66.
1: Yeah, that's pretty slick, too. And, you know, that on that site you were just talking about, they've got a really cool thing where you can tell it, I'm going to this city, this state, and it'll give you a map showing you interesting places to stop. I've pulled up, just for fun, I pulled up Harrisonburg earlier, and it's telling me about the turkey statue marker.
0: Yeah.
1: So, yeah, that's something interesting to see if you don't live in the area and never seen it. But it tells you about all just different kinds of stuff, the National Jousting Hall of Fame and natural chimneys. So it's just got lots of cool stuff.
0: I think the other thing that we're starting to use these apps for, and I would assume Gas Buddy is the king, and we talked about this a couple shows ago, but trying to find cheap gas, because it is amazing, and you know this, you drive and I, for years, have been flabbergasted how, you know, 10 to 15 miles apart, you can save upwards. And now, right here in the valley, we've got places where it's a 20 to 25 to 30 cents a gallon difference in the price of gas.
1: Absolutely. Down here, too, and it really cracks me up, is it can be the same gas, you know, franchise. It can be Ron's Gas. And 5 miles away, there's Ron's Gas with a 25% or 25-cent difference. And it's like, I don't get it, but, you know, that's okay. I always used to hear it's because, oh, well, it takes more to get this shipped in there because it's inland and blah, blah, blah, blah, blah. But it's only 5 minutes apart, man. Come on, that doesn't make sense.
0: Well, I think the one that was the most vivid to me

0: was years ago. We were out in California, and I believe it was six lanes, three each way, and on these, and there were two gas stations, and they were immediately across from each other, and there was about a 25-cent difference in the gas from one side of the street to the other. And, you know, I said, really? You're going to sit, and as you pump, you look at the sign that's 25 cents a gallon cheaper. But it just goes to show you, and I remember when my parents lived up outside of Buffalo, New York, and two of the highest producing mobile stations in the country were right across from each other in the same setup. And you would figure, why do you need, it's such a hassle to stop, turn, make a U-turn, then get back and get back to where you're going, that it's, you know, it's almost like working against the tides. If, you know, if you go in to the city going that way, you're going to come back the other way. But it's like that world on the other side of the road that's you're going home road. It doesn't exist in the morning. You just can't get there from here.
1: Yeah. Yeah. Hey, now I've got a question for you talking about apps.
0: Yes.
1: And I think it's all preference. Waze or Google Maps?
0: See, this is one that gets me into some trouble.
1: Uh-oh.
0: Yeah, because the way I like it, and again, I'm not the navigator, but whatever my wife uses every once in a while does not tell me to turn until I have to turn right now. You know, whereas there's other ones where they will tell you after the next light, take a right.
1: Yeah, I had one tell me the other day to turn right once I passed T-Mobile.
0: Yeah.
1: I'm like, did they pay for that ad or what? I mean, you know, yeah, and you know what's funny to me with Google Maps and Waze? They're both owned by Alphabet Inc., which is Google.
0: Mm-hmm.
1: So that's the parent company of Google. And it's like, gee whiz, why don't they just put them into one super one that does everything that they both do?
0: Yeah.
1: Because they both have pluses and minuses. And the way we set it up is, I'm the one that always sets the map up with my phone. And if I'm going somewhere where I don't want to be on an interstate, I use Google Maps because I tell it to avoid interstates, avoid tolls, avoid this, avoid that.
0: Mm-hmm.
1: And with Waze, I tell it to go ahead and do all that stuff. So if I'm going somewhere on the interstate, I use Waze. If I'm going somewhere where I don't want to go on the interstate or tolls or anything, I use Google. So I use them interchangeably, and they're both pretty good. And it seems like to me they both give me warnings like turn right at the next light.
0: Yeah,
1: or turn right in quarter of a mile or something like that. But I like them. And we were talking the other day. Do you remember the old days when with us, I would be driving and Robin would be navigating with a map?
0: That's right.
1: And how did we find stuff?
0: I don't
1: know. It's crazy.
0: Well, the other one that I've noticed is every once in a while, these navigational setups will, to save you 45 seconds, literally will have you drive through somebody's backyard or up an alley or something else and bring you out where you now have to make a left-hand turn in bumper-to-bumper traffic with no light. And every once in a while, you know, I ask, set it up for what is the easiest way to get from A to B. Now, that may mean I have to sit 30 to 45 seconds, you know, longer at a traffic light.
1: Sure.
0: I'm okay with that. But every once in a while, it brings you out, you know, go the wrong way up the one-way road, down a hill, through somebody's backyard, and then you're going to have to make a left-hand turn against rush hour traffic that it may take you 10, 20 minutes just to get out.
1: That's right, but it's only a tenth of a mile closer.
0: Yeah, exactly. A tenth of a mile closer.
1: There's another neat app I wanted to talk about, and I have never seen this, but I did some research, and I'm going to use it. I think it's cool. It's called Polar Steps. It has nothing to do with polar ice cap

0: anything.
1: I'll tell you what. Let's hold that one. Polar Steps with Ron Doyle is coming up next. Plus, as always, Ron's been playing with stuff. He's got some more AI voice stuff we're going to tell you about as we continue here on WSVA. The time, 9:30. Current temperature, 77 degrees.
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3: 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For more information,
4: has declared a global health emergency over an Ebola outbreak in Congo and Uganda. Six Americans are believed to have been exposed. Medical correspondent Dr. Celine Gounder.
5: The risk to Americans right now is very low. Ebola is not something that spreads through the air. You have to have direct contact with somebody, their bodily fluids.
4: A pretrial hearing begins in New York right now for Luigi Mangione, the man accused of killing United Healthcare's CEO. CBS's Katrina Kaufman.
6: He is determining whether all of these items that were found in Luigi Mangione's backpack and statements that he made, can those be let in when this case goes to trial?
4: New Yorkers left high and dry after Long Island Railroad workers went on strike over the weekend.
7: Trying to commute to work. I don't know what to expect. They just want them to settle it because, you know, Long Island's expensive for everybody to live in, including commuters.
4: Batman dealing with the first weekday of the walkout. CBS News Brief. I'm Deborah Rodriguez.
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1: Currently no accidents, backups, or delays out there on this Monday morning, but if you see traffic trouble, let us know. Call the WSBA Traffic and News Tip Line. 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
8: WSVA's local AccuWeather for Harrisonburg and the Shenandoah Valley. Mostly sunny and hot today, the high of 92. Mainly clear, the low 62 tonight. Another hot day Tuesday with clouds and sun. A thunderstorm in spots for the afternoon, the high 93. Partly sunny, still hot Wednesday. An afternoon thunderstorm that could produce some localized damaging wind gusts, the high of 90. Couple of morning showers Thursday, otherwise cloudy and much cooler, the high just 62. I'm AccuWeather meteorologist Jason Caterina on WSVA.
1: Right now, 78 degrees under sunny skies at News Talk 92.1 and 550 WSVA. 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
9: For News Talk 92.1 and 550 WSVA, I'm Lyndon Kaiser. It was a big weekend at James Madison University, one that marked both an ending and a beginning. Thousands of students packed the Atlantic Union Bank Center as JMU handed out diplomas to the class of 2026. In all, the university awarded just over 4,200 undergraduate degrees and more than 500 graduate degrees. Shortly after commencement, the spotlight turned to Dr. James Schmidt, who was formally installed as JMU's seventh president. Schmidt, a Midwesterner with a long career in higher education leadership, laid out his vision for the university, focusing on career preparation, stronger community ties, and better campus housing. Sign installation and paving operations may cause delays across Rockingham and Augusta counties this week. Brian Baer from the Virginia Department of Transportation says frequent Route 33 Spotswood Trail drivers in Rockingham County should keep an eye out alongside the road.
10: Watch for eastbound shoulder and turn lane closures between Route 687, Massanutta Springs Road, and Route 655, Penn Laird Drive, through Friday. That daytime work will allow crews to take care of a sign installation in the area.
9: Meanwhile, in Augusta County, Bear reports there will be eastbound overnight single-lane closures on I-64 just west of Waynesboro as crews begin a paving project that will continue through early July. Virginia State Police released its weekly crime statistics. In the last week, the law enforcement agency seized over 3

0: 750 pounds of narcotics. And the total denied revenue from the seized narcotics was nearly $2.5 million. According to a news release, the breakdown of the narcotics recovered includes more than 288 pounds of marijuana, over 7 pounds of methamphetamines, and over 2 pounds of heroin. Spokesman Matt Demline stated that the Virginia State Police remains steadfast in their mission to enhance public safety and uphold the laws throughout the Commonwealth while supporting the governor's initiatives on violent crime. And finally, how much water should someone drink in a day? It turns out there is no one-size-fits-all answer. Dr. Neha Vyas says it's best to simply listen to the body, and making the effort to get enough water is important for not only overall health, but it also offers many benefits.
1: It's a good way to hydrate yourself and keep your organs flushed and perfused. It's a good way to maintain a good metabolic status, that you don't get dehydrated, sluggish when you don't drink enough water. Drinking enough water will also keep your kidneys hydrated as well, so you prevent kidney issues, kidney failure, kidney stones.
0: She adds that coffee, tea, and other drinks can contribute to the daily fluid intake. But remember, moderation is key here, and water is the best choice to stay hydrated. For News Talk 92.1 and 550 WSVA, I'm Lyndon Kaiser.
2: Thank you, Lyndon. WSVA time is now 9:37. We're talking tech today from Ron Doyle. You can keep up to date with Ron through his website, grayhair.tech. And we're talking today about travel apps. And just as we went to the news at the bottom of the hour, something with Polar Steps. What is that?
3: Polar Steps is a really cool app, and it was started by a guy that set up his own. And what he did was he liked to travel and do trips and canoe trips and hiking and all this kind of stuff. So he set up a little program for himself that would track his trip using GPS. Well, some other guys saw it. They got together, and they made it for everybody now. It's called Polar Steps. I don't know why it's called Polar. I'll have to research that again one day. But what you do is you install it on your phone. It's free to install, free to use. It uses GPS, and what you do is you set up like Alaska Cruise 2026, June, or whatever you want to put in there. And it uses the GPS on your phone and tracks your whole trip, where you stop, where you're going, and you can add photos, notes, videos, just do whatever you want. Dictate things to it, talk to it, leave an audio message, and it pops it into the map right where you are when you're doing that. So, a couple of things. People can follow you. If you got friends or your family, they want to track where you're going, it's cool. After that, you can turn it into like a video timeline map of your travels. And then, there, again, there's no charge for that. Works just great. But if you want, they will print you a book. And they've got of your travels with the pictures and stuff that they can use. And the books run anywhere from, I think I saw it was for a 24-page book, it was $22. So that kind of gives you an idea of the cost for it. And they ship you this really cool book with your trip. And it's just really neat, and you control the privacy. You can let anybody see it, your trip you're going on, just friends, just one person, whatever you want to do, you can set it up. And it's really a safe app. It works pretty well, and they've got millions and millions of downloads now. People are using it. It's like taking off to be in the next big Google Maps or something, like right now, until somebody comes out with another one. But if you go to their site, it's just polarsteps.com. And you go there, and they've got some video tutorials. You can contact them with questions. They even have careers available if you want to get a job with them. I wonder what they do, pay to travel. But anyway, it's really cool. And I highly suggest people try it. I have not installed it yet, but I will be doing that this afternoon. And I'm so goofy, I'll just do a trip around town and take pictures of buildings and see what happens. You'll have to try it on your upcoming trip.
2: Yeah, that does sound like one. Between my wife and my daughter-in-law, who want to catalog all of these particular types of things, it is amazing.

0: that you've got, you know, because I remember as a kid, you know, you would come back and it wasn't pictures, you would show slides. Remember those?
1: Oh, yeah.
0: Remember the
1: bore you to death.
0: Yeah. The slideshow.
1: Back wheel slides.
0: Yeah. The slideshows, and those kind of faded off because I think you're right. I just, you couldn't get groups of people. It was just easier. Hey, here's our latest pictures. You know, you take them out of a little envelope and pass them around, and everybody, you know, could spend as much or as little time, you know, taking a look at those particular pictures. Now, you know, I was the guy who inherited all those when my dad passed away. And I'm still going through some of those from 50 and 60 years ago. And I've told my wife and my sister about this. I said, there's part of me that I know no one else on the planet cares about these pictures, but I have a tough time tossing them.
1: Yeah, we had one. I remember when I was a kid, we went to the, I guess it was a 63 New York World's Fair.
0: Mm-hmm.
1: And we had tons of pictures, but somehow they've disappeared over the years. And I don't know if you really had them. I'd like to revisit that, at least in my head.
0: Yeah.
1: But that was kind of cool. But yeah, we used to do all that stuff too. But now, shoot, it's on your phone. So while you're showing pictures of your grandbaby to people, you can now show them the trip you took to Alaska.
0: Yeah. Yeah, but see, and that brings up an interesting question, and that is when you're standing there handing the phone, you just can't really let them page through. You've got to be very select. And what we've started to do is, you know, kind of take a look back at those things that we've actually shown other people, and then the other ones, I guess we really don't need them.
1: Yeah.
0: To try to thin it out, because I keep getting all these notes that our storage is at 90-something percent on just about everything. All right, Ron Doyle has been busy.
1: More space.
0: Yeah, Ron Doyle has been busy. He's been playing now. This next thing we're going to do, this is also AI-related, right?
1: Yes, sir.
0: All right. I'll tell you what.
1: Thing I tried out.
0: Let me take a break. We'll come back. We'll introduce you to you, let you hear it as we continue with Ron Doyle right here on WSVA.
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2: Oh, welcome back. We're talking tech today with Ron Doyle. He's joining us from his home in Florida. So, you've been playing now with voice generation relating to AI.
3: Yes, sir. About a week or two ago, I was looking at some videos of some of the guys I watch at Newsom. Few reports and updates on new software. And one of them mentioned one called, let's see, I've got to get it just right because it's got a weird email or website address. It's voicebox, voicebox.sh, which I haven't checked, but that probably stands for some little Scandinavian country somewhere. But it's called Voicebox. And basically it said, oh, yeah, what you can do is you record 30 seconds worth of you talking, and then it will create your clone. So I'm kind of like, come on, man. And he showed a demo. I thought, well, that's hard to believe. It couldn't be like that. So I first, and this is just a warning for people that try it. I tried it on my notebook computer, which is not very high powered, and it wouldn't work. So then I took it into my desktop, which is much higher powered, and it worked flawlessly. And basically, I ran into it. I just grabbed one of my articles that I've written in the past, and I read 30 seconds of it in there, and it times it and all that kind of stuff. And then I went ahead and typed in a message to it. And I think you're going to show folks what it sounded like.
2: Here it is right now.
4: Hey, Jim, I thought that today we could talk about something we have mentioned before, and that is cloning a real person's voice. And this is mine.
2: See, that's amazing to me.
3: Yes, and I read stuff that doesn't have anything related to that. Doesn't have hardly any of those words in there, maybe a V or something like that. Mm-hmm. But I thought, you know, this is really cool, but it's also really scary.
2: Yes.
3: Now, it wasn't perfect. You know, if you know me well, that didn't sound quite right, but it was daggone close for a 30-second try. And then I start thinking, well, what's good about this? You know, I know the bad. We've talked about that before, all the scams. And usually older people will get calls from their grandkids saying, hey, Grandpa, this is Billy. And I got in a little trouble, and I got a ticket, and I'm in jail now, and it's Friday afternoon, and they're not going to let me out unless I have a $2,500 fee to pay, and I don't have the money. Could you send it to me? Mm-hmm. And because that's the double whammy. They always do it when you have no chance to make a decision, because he won't get out if he's there on the weekend until Monday.
2: Right.
3: And you're like, oh, no, my grandson's in trouble. He wrecked his car. He got a speeding ticket, whatever. DUIs, who knows. And they scam your money. So, and also, everybody remember, when you get a call like that from somebody you know in trouble that needs money, first of all, common sense. Hang up. Call, because they'll always say this is a sheriff's department or something like that. Hang up on them or ask them for their name and phone number. They won't give it to you. Then hang up. Call the grandkid. Call his mother, father. Ask him, hey, where is he? There's a report of a lady. I heard Kim Komando do it the other day where she talked to a lady. They got a call just like that. And she knew what was going on, so she played with him, like getting all the information, asking him questions and stuff. And finally she said, well, you know what? I know this is a scam. My grandson's right in the living room here watching TV. So you've got to be careful. Just hang up on him after you try to get information. It's going to be a scam more than likely. But then I thought, okay, what's some good stuff that could happen? So I kind of looked around on the Internet, and I scratched my head a little bit. First of all, if people have illnesses where they may not be able to talk anymore, like ALS or throat cancer or whatever, before it progresses too bad, they could make

0: voice recording clone, and then they could type in stuff on a computer and play it back. And they could send messages to folks, voice messages. They could, you know, I was thinking one that I came up with, kind of, I guess, morbid, but old grandpa here kicks the bucket one day, and I could have, they could even type in a book, and I could read it to them at night when they're going to bed or something, even though I'm not really there. Which, that's a little weird, but I'm just trying to think of stuff that could be good. So this thing was really good. I just recorded it. It's a big app. You download it. It's all on your computer. It doesn't go out anywhere. And then you just go ahead and do it. And the scary part is, too, think of this, Jim. If you've ever done anything online where your voice is present, you've got podcasts.
1: Yeah.
0: Somebody could go in there and grab your voice and make you say anything.
1: Mm-hmm.
0: That's scary. Now, and I've read articles from celebrities, Scarlett Johansson, Bette Midler, Taylor Swift, Tom Hanks, bunch of stars are getting together, and they're either suing these companies that have used their voice for fake ads that they have nothing to do with, or they're having their voice copyrighted, and their face, because sooner or later, AI is going to be on their faces, too. It probably already is. So there's good and there's bad, but it's just a little bit scary. And you just gave me a thought. I might, for our next show, grab your voice off of podcasts and let you give us a message.
1: Yeah, and that's, I think, the one that concerns me the most. And we talked about this on Friday because they released the video of Mick Jagger and the Rolling Stones, the video that will accompany their song release coming up in the summer. And what they've basically done is they've made themselves younger. You know, they've de-aged by 50 years. And that doesn't bother me because, you know, I know that and I understand that. And, I guess I'm supposed to be, you know, upset or worried or concerned with that. Mine goes to, because this stuff, as you said, just as your voice didn't sound perfect, all of these videos don't look perfect. There's something that's off. It doesn't look like, you know, the video from the Rolling Stones on Ed Sullivan in 1960, whatever. You know, even with that technology that was not that great, there still is, it's sharper, it's clearer, it's more defined than a lot of this AI-generated stuff. But my concern is not the people we know, it's the people we don't know. As you said, making the calls, Grandma, I need $2,500, or look, you know, we understand your husband just passed away, but before he passed away, he made this purchase, and we have this phone call of him buying this riding lawnmower. And that's why we're sending you the bill, and we expect payment and all of these other things. You know, and it leads you back to, how do you prove that you're you?
0: Yeah. And it's, you know, used to you say, well, I heard it, so I know it's real.
1: Yeah.
0: I heard it with my own ears. Well, not anymore.
1: No.
0: You're hearing it with your own ears, but it may not be who you think.
1: Well, and the same thing with stuff that's put, you know, up on the internet. I see this stuff, and I'm immediately looking for some type of verification that this is actually real.
0: Yeah.
1: You know, and
0: I don't know how we're going to do it, especially in the future, because look at this. This is just the beginnings of AI. It's been around, like, I think 3 years. I remember riding down the road hearing about Google coming out with it, maybe 2 or 3 years. And it's just in its infancy. So it's like right now you're hearing the worst it'll ever be. Tomorrow's going to be better. 6 months it'll be a lot better.
1: Yeah.
0: 5 years from now, are we going to be able to tell the difference?
1: I
0: don't know. And I was looking at this site, and people can check it out if they want. It's called roseadvocacy.org. And ROSE stands for Resources Outreach to Safeguard the Elderly. Because, yes, Jim, elderly, which I don't know what age that starts, but I think I'm getting there. We're the ones that are attacked the most for a scam because we're trusting and we're nice, and a lot of us have lots of money.
1: Yeah.
0: So if you look at their reports in 2000 or 2020,

0: There were about, let's see, I'll figure it out here, almost $6 million worth of scams pulled on people. Excuse me, $6 billion, that is, up until 2024, which is the latest they've got, and now it's up to $17 billion worth of scams. People have lost that amount of money.
1: Yeah.
0: So it's a growing business, buddy.
1: It is. It is, and it's why you've got to be extremely, extremely careful. If you want to keep up to date on all of this stuff, you can follow Mr. Doyle. And Ron, where can they find you on the web?
0: The Gray Haired Tech, or not the, just grayhaired tech. Yeah, grayhaired.tech. There you go. One-handed.com to it. That's not it.
1: Very good. Ron, as always, we appreciate your time.
0: Thanks. See you next month.
1: Coming up on WSVA, the Supreme Court declines to weigh in on whether social media companies can be sued for sexual videos. At least six Americans have been exposed to Ebola in an outbreak in Africa. And Luigi Mangione is in a New York courtroom where a judge is set to decide whether to throw out key evidence in his murder trial. Lyndon is standing by. He'll update WSVA all-day traffic and your AccuWeather forecast and bring you headlines from the WSVA newsroom. And tomorrow morning in the 9 o'clock hour, Mike Riesenberg from Dog Watch the Shenandoah joins us right here on WSVA.
2: I'm Nicole Murray with Your Money Now. Stocks are mixed to kick off the trading day. President Trump, his two eldest sons, and the Trump Organization have dropped their $10 billion lawsuit against the Internal Revenue Service. Trump sued the IRS in late January over the leak of his tax information by an IRS employee in 2019 and 2020. Oklahoma has filed a lawsuit against Roblox, becoming the latest state to take legal action against the popular gaming platform over child safety concerns. Attorney General Jitner Drummond claims that Roblox failed to implement basic safety controls, prioritizing user growth over child safety and more. Recent outbreaks of hantavirus and norovirus on cruise ships are making headlines, but travel experts still expect a record number of people worldwide to take cruises this year. In mid-April, an annual forecast by the Cruise Lines International Association estimated that more than 38 million people would travel on ocean-going ships this year. That's your money now.
3: 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Well, now, there's a place where you can meet them fast. 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

0: Tuesday with a thunderstorm in spots for the afternoon, the high 93. Partly sunny, hot again Wednesday. A thunderstorm in the afternoon that could produce localized damaging wind gusts, the high back to 90. Couple of morning showers, otherwise cloudy and cooler Thursday, the high just 62. I'm AccuWeather meteorologist Jason Caterina on WSVA.
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2: Headed northbound on I-81 in the Harrisonburg area at mile marker 246. We've got an accident there causing some delays already. We'll get more information on that as the day unfolds, but that's what we've got for you right now. And if you're seeing it and we're not saying it, call the WSVA Traffic and News Tip line at 540-214-2500 and let us know. 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James Madison University wrapped up a milestone weekend celebrating both commencement and the formal installation of its new president. Thousands of graduates crossed the stage at the Atlantic Union Bank Center, where the university awarded more than 4,200 undergraduate degrees and over 500 graduate degrees to the class of 2026. JMU's seventh president, Dr. James Schmidt, told the graduates,
3: "The diploma you have earned puts you among the graduates of the best universities in the country. And this is no small thing. Of the thousands of colleges and universities in America, you have a degree from James Madison, and that sets you apart no matter what your future plans may hold."
2: Schmidt looked ahead to a new era of growth at the university, outlining priorities including career readiness, community partnerships, and improvements to campus housing. WSVA News, I'm Lyndon Kaiser.
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4: All right, today's question comes from Savannah in West Virginia. Savannah writes, my fiance and I have four children. Okay. Our only debts are a truck loan and our mortgage. I'm a stay-at-home mom, and he earns $90,000 a year. He recently became very interested in investing. Not in you or your marriage, but okay. I'm not against it, but I don't agree that now is the right time. I have the $1,000 in my savings account as our emergency fund, but he wants me to give it to him so he can invest it. Mm. Okay. I just don't know if he's doing the right thing with our money. What are your thoughts about investing while being in debt and having nothing saved for our children?
3: Oh, boy.
4: So many problems here.
3: There are many problems. But here, if you don't know our way of teaching,
4: let's just answer the money question. Hey, I won't pipe in with my drama.
3: Yeah, if you don't know the way we teach, you go, what's the big deal? He wants to invest. What a wonderful thing. And I agree, investing is good. It's a way to secure your future. It's a way to love your family well. But I do disagree with him that now is the time to invest, because I think this is like good, better, best. And the best time to begin investing is when you've cleared your consumer debt. And the reason for that is two to threefold. There's many reasons, but I'll go to two to three. First reason is if you begin investing and you do not have savings, your investment becomes your savings account, John. And what happens when you need a new roof, or when all four tires need to be replaced, or the AC goes out, is you go, oh, shoot, I don't have any savings. So now I go to two terrible options. I either go to debt, I put it on a credit card, I put it on a HELOC, or I roll over and I look at, oh, that investing chunk of change looks pretty nice. And I mess around and I take a 401k loan, or I take a 401k withdrawal, and now I'm on the hook for that. And so it's so important to make sure you have the right foundation before you begin investing, so that that investment can stay locked in the way it's supposed to for the long term. So that's part one. And then part two is a little bit more, I'll be honest, you could take it if you take it or leave it if you want to, but I believe it's the smartest way. When you pay off your debt first, if you pay off your debt before you begin investing, then you have the full power of your income working towards building wealth. Around here, we believe that your biggest wealth building tool is your income. And you do not have your full income at your disposal when you're still making payments, especially if you're making payments on things that are going down in value, like trucks and cars. And then there's other types of consumer debt, right? So that's kind of the crux of why I'm saying what I'm saying, which is I agree with Savannah in this case. Yes, you need to pay off the truck first. And then after that, you need to save 3 to 6 months of expenses, and then you can begin investing 15%. And by the way, yeah, please do not take your baby step $1,000 emergency fund and invest that, because then you're up the creek without a paddle.
4: And I guess I'll just say this, and we can move on. What we're seeking here is ultimately safety, like that we have enough money in the bank when we retire, as we age, to take care of us, right? And safety will, like, if you pull safety all the way up the river, safety starts right here. And right now, the way you're describing your life is, it's you versus your fiance, your boyfriend. It's, I got this savings, I want to keep it safe.

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1: WSVA's local AccuWeather for Harrisonburg and the Shenandoah Valley. Mostly sunny, hot this afternoon, the high 92. Mainly clear tonight, the low 62. Another hot day Tuesday with a thunderstorm in spots for the afternoon, the high 93. Partly sunny, hot again Wednesday. A thunderstorm in the afternoon that could produce localized damaging wind gusts, the high back to 90. Couple of morning showers, otherwise cloudy and cooler Thursday, the high just 62. I'm AccuWeather meteorologist Jason Caterina on WSVA.
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3: 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Alrighty then, Dan is in Los Angeles, California. I feel like we've had several Californians calling in today. How can we help out, Dan?
4: Hey, thank you very much. I'm currently in a first-time situation that my house is on the market for 90 days. And I'm lowering the rate the rent every few weeks, and it seems like it's not going to be.
5: Yeah, hey Dan, do me a huge favor. Talk directly into your phone for me.
4: I'm talking exactly to the phone. Do you hear me better?
3: Yeah, it's a little muffled. So whatever you can do to improve that, we would all.
5: Yeah, I
3: want
5: to be able to get right to your question. Yeah, go for it.
4: Yeah. So my concern is, if should I sell the house right now in a loss? Or should I keep the property with a negative cash flow with $2,000 from my pocket every month and wait a few years until I can refi or the value of the property would go up and I can sell it in a profit?
3: So you're burning $2,000 every month on it?
4: I would.
3: You're not currently? Why are you saying you would?
4: You're not. Because the house is still on the market, is under listing. And the rent price is lower than my mortgage.
3: Okay, right. And I'm saying you're current because of that, you're currently burning $2,000 a month on it. I just want to make sure I understood that.
4: I'm burning more. I'm burning $8,000 right now.
5: Oh, but if you were to rent it, it's only going to bring in $6,000 because of the market value.
3: I see. Okay, got it.
5: Exactly. Wow. What kind of property is this?
4: It's a property in the Hollywood Hills. Okay. I bought it for $1.6 million. I actually put 30% down 2 years ago.
5: Okay.
4: And I moved to a new primary, and I thought, okay, let's rent this out. And I understood that I'm in a negative cash flow right now.
3: So why do you think that is? Because I'm looking, and it's showing that for for Los Angeles area, 45 to 70 days is like average days on market. You're sitting at 90 days.
5: No, he's been on the rental market. He can't rent it. He hadn't tried to sell it yet, right?
4: Yeah, I'm trying to rent it. Yes, correct.
3: So it's simply on the rent. Trying to rent.
5: You can't. You've been for 90 days. You can't get a renter.
4: Exactly.
5: So if you sold it, what would you lose?
4: Excuse me?
5: If you sold it, if you put it on the market today and it sold tomorrow, what would you lose?
4: I believe I bought it for 1.6 and I would sell it for 1.4 with this today's market.
3: Tell us how this is occurring in this way. Tell us, what do you think the barrier is for finding renters, and tell us why you think it's going down in value. Did you overpay for it? Tell us what you think the problem is.
4: I paid more than $1,000 a square feet in the Hollywood Hills.
3: Okay.
4: With today's market, from what I see, I think prices that's sitting on the market for more than a month or two, the owner just

0: point on this because I thought you said that you were, I thought you told me you still owe 1.6 on it and it's worth 1.4.
1: He bought it for 1.6, no, but he put 500 down.
2: I bought it for 1.6, but with today's market, I believe if I'm going to put it on the market for sale, it's going to sit for a while. If I'm going to post it for 1.6 again, I believe I'm going to sit a few months and I would have to lower it to 1.5 and 1.4 from what I've seen today.
0: Yeah,
2: I see. Because my property was on the market for $3 million and I bought it for 2.3. So,
0: it's very slim. It's just, If you can get out of it, to John's point, and you can get out of it without owing, yeah, great. If you feel like if you list it for a realistic price and you'd already be upside down, I might hold it a little bit.

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2: WSVA's local AccuWeather for Harrisonburg and the Shenandoah Valley. Mostly sunny, hot this afternoon, the high 92. Mainly clear tonight, the low 62. Another hot day Tuesday with a thunderstorm in spots for the afternoon, the high 93. Partly sunny, hot again Wednesday. A thunderstorm in the afternoon that could produce localized damaging wind gusts, the high back to 90. Couple of morning showers, otherwise cloudy and cooler Thursday, the high just 62. I'm AccuWeather meteorologist Jason Caterina on WSVA.
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4: Headed eastbound on Route 724 in Rockingham County near Etna Road. Expect delays due to a crash there that's closed down both east and west lanes in that area. And if you're seeing it and we're not saying it, call the WSVA Traffic and News Tip Line at 540-214-2500 and let us know. 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Sign installation and paving operations may cause delays across Rockingham and Augusta counties this week. Brian Baer from the Virginia Department of Transportation says frequent Route 33 Spotswood Trail drivers in Rockingham County should keep an eye out alongside the road.
5: Watch for eastbound shoulder and turn lane closures between Route 687, Massanutta Springs Road, and Route 655, Penn Laird Drive through Friday. That daytime work will allow crews to take care of a sign installation in the area.
4: Meanwhile, in Augusta County, Baer reports there will be eastbound overnight single-lane closures on I-64 just west of Waynesboro as crews begin a paving project that will continue through early July. For News Talk 92.1 and 550 WSVA, I'm Lyndon Kaiser.
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0: like a silver lining to this cloud. But my biggest thing going forward is I think you both have learned the lesson of we have to ask our questions early and make sure we're getting very clear answers, making sure things are documented in writing. And I have a feeling, I don't know, Leah, but you can, when you're in the interview process, you can start to sense what people's character is like. Are they wishy-washy? Are they putting you off? Is, you know, that sort of thing. And I think that you're going to, you can chalk that up to experience at this point and going forward.
1: And I need a job right now. I'm going to take what I can get. I support that.
0: Yeah, for sure.
1: But if your boss isn't a person of character, I'm going to get out of there.

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1: WSVA's local AccuWeather for Harrisonburg and the Shenandoah Valley. Mostly sunny, hot this afternoon, the high 92. Mainly clear tonight, the low 62. Another hot day Tuesday with a thunderstorm in spots for the afternoon, the high 93. Partly sunny, hot again Wednesday. A thunderstorm in the afternoon that could produce localized damaging wind gusts, the high back to 90. Couple of morning showers, otherwise cloudy and cooler Thursday, the high just 62. I'm AccuWeather meteorologist Jason Caterina on WSVA.
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4: So my husband is currently following a TikToker who is promoting this First Lien HELOC, and I'm very hesitant about it. In fact, my family gives me the name Dream Crusher because I'm just not a risk taker.
3: Dream Crusher.
5: Hey, here's my big problem, number one, Brooke. Husband's, quote, following a TikToker. That should be your first problem right there.
4: Well, that's what I say, too, but he thinks that I don't really understand the process.
5: He's following a TikToker.
4: I'm looking at the numbers, and I just can't see how it could work.
3: So tell us about it.
4: Yeah, go ahead.
3: Tell us about the first lien.
5: By the way, Brooke, this is my favorite call of the whole day. There's no way a call's going to be better than this one. Are you 16 and he's 17? Did y'all get married real young?
4: Well, no, I'm actually in my 50s, but we have been married for a long time.
5: Please tell me your husband's a 50-year-old TikToker.
4: He is. He is.
5: I every once in a while I wake up and I just think, as a society, we're doomed, and this is another vote for that.
4: Right. Well, I think it's once you click on something, then you see all of the same things. And so this particular guy keeps coming across, and the way that he advertises it sounds, I don't know, to him it sounds great. But this First Lien HELOC serves as your bank account.
5: I know.
3: Why? And just to be clear, if you take a HELOC, like in the order, it's like you've got your mortgage and then you got the HELOC under it. So if you were to foreclose, the money would first pay off the mortgage and then the HELOC would go next. With First Lien, it reverses that order. So the home equity line of credit is first as the first thing that's paid, that sort of thing. My question is why? Why do you need this? Why are you guys to the point of doing these types of things?
4: I don't think that we do need it. But the advertisement is that, oh, you can pay this off in 3 to 6 years, which
3: what's he using the money? Like, what's the purpose of it? The grand purpose in his mind, we need to get the First Lien HELOC because I need to get a boat or because we're funding college. Like, why?
4: The why is the payoff in 3 to 6 years. I mean, we're trying for retirement. We're trying to get things settled before we retire. And so that's the attraction, is to pay off this early. But we don't have like this huge income, like minus our debts, that we have to even throw at this HELOC. Because
5: right.
4: That's what it seems like to me that you need. You need this huge income.
5: Right. So the... The problem here is you still owe X amount of dollars.

0: You got a 2.75%.
1: That's also true.
0: You've already won the mortgage lottery.
2: But has he done that? Has he even done any due diligence as far as to say such things?
3: No. I have on my part.
0: Challenge him here. Write me a plan to where we pay off this house in 72 months at $200,000, the remaining balance, plus our 2.7% mortgage. Here's our plan. Here's how much we'd have to pay off every month. Show me, with your first lien HELOC math, how we would accelerate that by 6 months or a year or 2 years. Also, with the variable interest rate, that it could go up. It could go way up.
2: And with the temptation that we could spend against it.
0: Right.
2: Yeah.
0: It's just total madness.
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2: John, I'm thinking about TRS Live, and I'm thinking about, we had some good times, man. We had a good time recording that show in front of a live audience. We went on the road back in April. And if you didn't hear, we traveled to four different cities. We did the Ramsey Show live in front of a 300
0: The red.

0: A pop star's got money coming her way in the latest chapter in a prolonged tax battle.
1: Oh, baby, when you talk like that, you make a woman go mad.
2: A court in Spain has ordered the nation's tax authority to refund Shakira about $64 million that were collected in a dispute over her 2011 taxes. The court determined tax officials failed to prove the singer spent more than the time required to meet the legal threshold of 183 days for paying personal income tax in Spain. Deborah Rodriguez, CBS News.
0: Pope Leo and Anthropic's co-founder are set to launch the pontiff's first encyclical in 1 week. The document focuses on human dignity in the AI era. The presence of Anthropic suggests the pope's stance on AI could be a contentious issue with the Trump administration, which has blocked the company from government work. Steve Kathan, CBS.
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4: Oh, we've got a problem in the noontime hour. It is on 724 in Rockingham County in the vicinity of Etna Road. Vehicle crash with the east and the westbound lanes closed. So if you're driving north of Harrisonburg, again, that is 724, which is also known as, ladies and gentlemen, Melrose Place. No, Melrose Road, actually. Melrose Road, north of Harrisonburg, in the vicinity of Etna Road. Vehicle crash with the east and the westbound lanes closed. That is just east of Linville. So if you want to be more specific, in between Linville and Melrose. If you're seeing it and we're not saying it, call the WSVA traffic tip line at 540-214-2500. Give us a call and let us know.
5: WSVA's local AccuWeather for Harrisonburg and the Shenandoah Valley. Mostly sunny, hot this afternoon, the high 92. Mainly clear tonight, the low 62. Another hot day Tuesday with a thunderstorm in spots for the afternoon, the high 93. Partly sunny, hot again Wednesday, a thunderstorm in the afternoon that could produce localized damaging wind gusts, the high back to 90. Couple of morning showers, otherwise cloudy and cooler Thursday, the high just 62. I'm AccuWeather meteorologist Jason Caterina on WSVA.
4: It is 86 warm degrees, relative humidity at 47%, the barometric pressure rising at 30.43, and a gentle breeze out of the south at 3 to 4 miles an hour. Under mostly sunny skies. 12:07 at WSVA. 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
6: For News Talk 92.1 and 550 WSVA, I'm Lyndon Kaiser. The second suspect connected with last week's shooting in Harrisonburg is now in custody. City Communications Director Mike Parks reports that Kaijon Corbin has turned himself in after being sought for aggravated malicious wounding and use of a firearm in commission of a felony. Parks says it all started around 7:15 last Wednesday night in Ralph Sampson Park.
7: Witnesses stated that the suspect approached a vehicle in the parking lot of Ralph Sampson Park and fired at least 5 shots into the vehicle, striking one of the individuals inside in the chest and another of the individuals in the arm.
6: Soon after, authorities arrested an unnamed 17-year-old juvenile, the first person of interest related to the shooting. The 18-year-old Corbin

0: USDA's Agricultural Conservation Easement Program is fast approaching. May 29th is the date.
1: Our recent announcement of an additional $200 million of funding available for agland easements.
0: Natural Resources Conservation Service Chief Aubrey Betancourt clarifies this round of ASEP sign-up is for the agland easement component only, as ASEP also contains a wetland reserve easement program as well.
1: Funding is provided through a competitive process. The reason we're releasing this additional $200 million is because our states did an early assessment for this FY, and we're seeing just record application, record need for funding in this program if we're going to protect and preserve agricultural land across the landscape.
0: More information is available at local USDA service centers or online at www.nrcs.usda.gov. 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I'm Rod Bain reporting for the U.S. Department of Agriculture in Washington, D.C.
2: The summer travel season gets underway this Memorial Day weekend, and the Virginia Department of Transportation hopes to make the holiday travel smoother by suspending many highway work zones and lifting temporary lane closures on interstates and other major roads throughout the Commonwealth. The closures will run from noon Friday until noon on Tuesday, May 26th. While lane closures will be lifted in most locations, motorists may encounter semi-permanent work zones that remain in place during this time. Drivers are reminded to check VDOT's travel advisories for the latest travel alerts in their area and around the state. 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
3: You going anywhere for Memorial Weekend?
2: No, I'm probably coming in here.
3: On next Monday?
2: Yeah.
3: Oh, okay.
2: Yeah. I usually keep it here for Memorial Day.
3: That's what we're talking about.
2: Yeah.
3: I don't know.
2: Are you going somewhere?
3: That is a good question, and one I do not know the answer to. That might
2: interesting.
3: Be interesting. That might be a game time decision of what I do this weekend.
2: Very interesting.
3: I don't know. I'm hoping that golf is in the equation. Something tells me it probably isn't.
2: Oh, it isn't. Oh,
3: it isn't. No,
2: I thought that was going to land on
3: well,
2: is.
3: I got I always get the itch. I played yesterday at Peck Saddle Ridge, and now I got the fever, man. I want to play.
2: Yeah,
3: and
2: now
3: the PGA was yesterday also, so I played it and went home and watched it, and now I got the fever.
2: You were standing at the starting line. The pistol went off, and now you're ready. It's golf time.
3: It is golf time, brother. Yeah. So there you go. So I don't know. We'll see what happens. I'll decide tomorrow or Wednesday what I do this weekend.
2: Yeah, I'll think about it probably a little and around that area as well. See if anything's going on. See
3: like
2: what I do.
3: Pickleball or badminton.
2: That stuff's always happening.
3: That's true, too. That is true, too. On. Maybe a lawn party or something. Somebody's going to have a memorial cookout or something.
2: Well, we were shooting hoops over the weekend.
3: That's what we're talking about right there.
2: Yeah, I love doing that.
3: Especially in nice 85-degree weather.
2: Well, let me tell you.
3: You can work up a sweat.
2: It was a little bit of something, all right. Yeah.
3: When we come back, we'll check the AccuWeather forecast and hear from O'Reilly.
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6: 1214 at WSVA. We're less than a minute away from O'Reilly. Before that, let's get a check of the AccuWeather forecast. The WSVA AccuWeather forecast for Harrisonburg in the Shenandoah Valley. Sunny, hot this afternoon with a high 92. Clear tonight, overnight low 62. Sunny and hot tomorrow. Could see a thunderstorm in the afternoon. The high on Tuesday, 93. Partly sunny Wednesday with a chance of a thunderstorm in the afternoon, a high near 90. And then the cooling period starts on Thursday. My goodness. Showers Thursday, otherwise cloudy with a high 62. You're looking at a 30-degree difference from Wednesday to Thursday. Welcome to Virginia. By the way, Franklin will have the extended ag forecast coming up at the end of the hour. It is currently 88 degrees, relative humidity at 46%, a gentle breeze out of the east at 1 to 2 miles an hour. 12:15 at WSVA, time for O'Reilly.
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8: Thank you, Bill. It is Monday, May 18th, 2026. Here's what's happening today in America. Rhino gone. Massey fights tomorrow. Virginia Democrats lose again. And another one-year deal. It's all coming up, and Bill's going to be here with your message of the day. But first, a Louisiana Republican senator is the first senator to lose his primary fight in 14 years. He didn't even get second place in the primary. Got third in his own party's primary. The two Republican challengers, Congresswoman Julia Letlow and State Treasurer John Fleming, both beat Senator Bill Cassidy. Those two will advance to the runoff election. Cassidy was one of seven Republican senators who voted to convict Donald Trump for January 6th on charges of insurrection. The seven Republicans who voted to convict Donald Trump were Richard Burr, Susan Collins, Lisa Murkowski, Mitt Romney, Ben Sasse, Pat Toomey, and Bill Cassidy. Only two of the seven senators remain in the United States Senate, Murkowski and Collins. Trump wrote, "His disloyalty to the man who got him elected is now part of a legend, and it's nice to see that his political career is over." Speaking of crossing Donald Trump, seven-term Congressman Thomas Massey, his primary is tomorrow for Congress in Kentucky. He's often voted against the president and the Republican Party, and Trump said he would support a primary challenger against him. Big day is tomorrow. Massey said out-of-state billionaires have funneled millions of dollars in here in an effort to buy a seat in Congress. He said, "How did this race become the most expensive race in the history of Congress or a primary? It's because three billionaires from outside of Kentucky have funneled millions of dollars in here." On Friday, Massey told a reporter that this race has turned into a referendum on whether Israel gets to buy a seat in Congress. In Virginia redistricting news, the Democrats in Virginia sought an appeal from the Supreme Court against the Virginia State Supreme Court, who overturned the election, saying it wasn't even constitutional to have that election. And the Supreme Court denied

0: He appealed 9-0. Spanberger, the governor of Virginia, said the Supreme Court of the United States has chose to nullify an election and the votes of more than 3 million Virginians. Note that it was the Democrats of Virginia who told the Supreme Court not to decide until after the people voted. Also worth noting that not even Justice Jackson agreed with Spanberger. Aaron Rodgers is going to return to the NFL for his 22nd season, this time another year at the Steelers. The new Steelers head coach is Mike McCarthy, who coached at Green Bay for 15 seasons. Rodgers is 42 years old. Still got a few years to catch up to Brady. Tom Brady was 45. But the record goes to George Blanda. He's the oldest quarterback to play in a game at 48 years old back in 1976. I'm Mike Slater from the podcast Politics by Faith. If you could please subscribe at youtube.com/@politicsbyfaith. 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
3: Time now for the O'Reilly Update message of the day. On this Monday, I recently did a commentary on YouTube about Congresswoman Alexandria Ocasio-Cortez and her knowledge of history, which is scant, S-C-A-N-T, to say the least. Now, I am not in business to run down Congressman Ocasio-Cortez. In fact, I admire her pluck. I mean, there's a woman that comes out of Boston University, and I have a master's degree from that school as well, and gets a congressional seat held by a longtime Democratic player. All right, she is a woman of accomplishment, but she is a communist. I don't care what she says, that she's a socialist Democrat or whatever they make up tomorrow, the woman is a communist. And recently she gave a couple of podcast interviews where she said, hey, there was communism or socialism, whatever you want to call it, in the beginning of this nation. The founding fathers were aware of it because of the billionaires. The problem is, Congresswoman, there were no billionaires. Why? Because the King of England, George, would not allow that. Yes, there were dukes and earls and landowners. They weren't billionaires. They took what the king gave them. So we need a little history update here, Congresswoman. Just trying to help. I'm Bill O'Reilly. I approve the message by writing it. 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Now let's go to the mail. Brian, I believe Marco Rubio is the most articulate member of the Trump cabinet, commands authority without being too aggressive. Secretary Rubio has really helped himself, no doubt about it. Ralph, concierge member, that means Ralph has direct access to me. Ralph gets in trouble, gives me email. We mobilize to help him. Check it out on BillO'Reilly.com. So the people that are upset with gas prices think if Republicans are defeated, everything will go back to normal. Does anyone ask the Democrats what their plan is? No, but Democrats aren't big on plans. Rosemary Thies, The Villages, Florida. I ordered two 250 American hats for my husband and son. They love them. Really well made because I designed them. Best hats you'll ever buy. Okay, let me see them. Throw them on up there. Got to have them for the 4th of July. Come on. 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That's where you get them. And we have all kinds of other stuff. Not woke. You know, all of that. I mean, book bundles, books, books, books. 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N-U-G-A-T-O-R-Y. 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
3: The O'Reilly update brings you something you might not know. The summer nearly here. From the beach to the backyard, Americans will enjoy warm weather with some classic music. 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Next, Olivia Newton-John and John Travolta, Summer Nights from the movie Grease. Number 8, Summer in the City by the Lovin' Spoonful. 7, Vacation by the Go-Go's. 6, Cruel Summer by Bananarama. Number 5, Fun, Fun, Fun by the Beach Boys. Number 4, Under the Boardwalk by the Drifters. And the top 3 begins with the Beatles, Here Comes the Sun. Second place, Sly and the Family Stone's Hot Fun in the Summertime.

And the most successful summer song of all time, released in 1972, Alice Cooper, and his anti-education anthem, Schools Out.

0: When asked to explain the inspiration behind the single, Cooper said the song is about the greatest 3 minutes of the year. Quote, what's the greatest 3 minutes you've ever had? One, Christmas morning, when you're getting ready to open presents. The other is the last 2 minutes of the last day of school. It's like a slow-burning fuse, said Mr. Cooper. More than 1 million copies of Alice's classic are in circulation. 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
1: 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It is 88 degrees, going to a projected high of 92. 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
2: I'm Dan Loney with Your Money Now. President Trump has dropped his $10 billion lawsuit against the IRS, and in response, the Justice Department will create a $1.776 billion fund to settle claims by people alleging

0: are victims of so-called lawfare, which is the government using its tools to harm American citizens. Democrats call the move a slush fund for Trump allies. Wall Street stocks are lower across the board. The NASDAQ is down more than 150 points. West Texas crude is up 1% in the trading session at $106 a barrel. SpaceX continues to push towards its IPO by making the stock more attractive. Bloomberg reported over the weekend that it will be initiating a 5-for-1 stock split. That move will reduce the price before going public. It would put a share of SpaceX in the territory of $105 from the $526 fair market.
1: CBS News briefed just hours after a $10 billion Trump lawsuit against the IRS was dropped. A new twist. CBS's Vicki Barker.
2: The Justice Department has announced a $1.7 billion fund to compensate Trump allies and loyalists who say they were damaged by the Biden administration.
1: A judge says a gun and writings that were found when Luigi Mangione was arrested will be allowed as evidence at his state murder trial. CBS's Lily Aluciano.
3: Now we know that the jurors will be able to read these statements and others that could point to planning, to motivation, and things of this nature.
1: Well, CBS's Caitlin Huey Burns has the latest rhetoric between the United States and Iran.
4: He said that the clock is ticking and there won't be anything left of them, Iran, if they don't get moving fast. Meanwhile, you have Iran's foreign minister saying that Iran can't trust the Americans.
1: CBS News Brief. I'm Steve Kathan.
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6: And we still got that problem north of Harrisonburg. It is Route 724, which is Melrose Road. It's in the vicinity of Etna Road. A vehicle crashed with the east and the westbound lanes closed. So avoid that area. That is in between Melrose and Linville. So if you're in the Linville area and you want to go east there on Melrose Road, avoid it because there's a crash in the vicinity of Etna Road that's got the lanes blocked. If you're seeing it and we're not saying it, call the WSVA traffic tip line. It is 540-214-2500. Certainly give us a call and definitely let us know.
7: WSVA's local AccuWeather for Harrisonburg and the Shenandoah Valley. Mostly sunny, hot this afternoon, the high 92. Mainly clear tonight, the low 62. Another hot day Tuesday with a thunderstorm in spots for the afternoon, the high 93. Partly sunny, hot again Wednesday. A thunderstorm in the afternoon that could produce localized damaging wind gusts, the high back to 90. Couple of morning showers, otherwise cloudy and cooler Thursday, the high just 62. I'm AccuWeather meteorologist Jason Caterina on WSVA.
6: The Rockingham Petroleum temperature is 89 degrees, relative humidity at 43%, the barometric pressure rising at 30.43, and a gentle breeze out of the north at 2 to 3 miles an hour under partly sunny skies. 1234 at WSVA. 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
8: 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It appears that the Shenandoah County woman who was charged with first-degree murder has escaped jail time and will only serve probation. According to online records, Elizabeth Keegan of Morrytown reached a plea deal with prosecutors during a pretrial hearing this morning in Shenandoah County Circuit Court. Keegan pleaded guilty to three of the more than three dozen charges she faced. The charges she admitted to include two counts of obtaining over $1,000 by false pretense and concealing a dead body. In exchange for the pleas, prosecutors declined to pursue the remaining charges. A judge then sentenced Keegan to 20 years in prison with all of it suspended and ordered her to serve 5 years of supervised probation. Keegan must also pay over $12,000 in costs and restitution. Gun rights groups in Virginia are suing the state following Governor Abigail Spanberger signing an assault weapons ban into law last week. Spokesman Justin Davis told CBS 6 News in Richmond that the law breaks the Second Amendment, and the National Rifle Association is ready to take every avenue possible to make sure the law, with its broad definitions, gets blocked.
9: From your standard turkey hunting shotgun that has a pistol grip on it because it's a semi-automatic shotgun, to, of course, air.

0: 15s to even Ruger 10-22s, which pretty much everybody grows up with their first plinking rifle.
1: The law bans assault firearms, including semi-automatic centerfire rifles or pistols with a magazine capacity of over 15 rounds. Attorney General Jay Jones stated that he looks forward to defending this and other laws that make Virginians safer. Paving operations and sign maintenance will require traffic control and the closure of shoulders on roadways in both Augusta and Shenandoah counties this week. In Augusta County, the Virginia Department of Transportation's Brian Baer says signage is needed in a popular construction area on I-81.
2: Look for southbound right shoulder closures from just north of Weir's Cave to just north of Verona. That daytime work will continue through Friday, and it will allow crews to take care of some sign work.
1: Meanwhile, Baer reports that paving efforts in Shenandoah County require daytime flagger traffic control on Route 55 Front Royal Road and King Street in Strasburg. The operation is taking place between Shenandoah Valley Drive and Lemley Street today through Thursday. And finally, average gasoline prices in Virginia rose 2 cents per gallon over the last week and began the new work week, averaging $4.31 a gallon. That's according to Gas Buddy's survey of nearly 4,100 stations across the Commonwealth. Prices in Virginia are 42 cents per gallon higher than a month ago and stand $1.35 per gallon higher than this time last year. According to Gas Buddy price reports, the cheapest station in the valley was priced at $3.99 a gallon in the Harrisonburg area. Meanwhile, the national average price of diesel decreased by a penny in the last week and stands at $5.62 per gallon. 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
3: 12:37 at WSVA, 89 warm degrees going to a high of 92. So are you doing anything outside this afternoon?
1: I don't know, but I'll probably be sweating.
3: Do some yard work. How about that? You know there's people out there doing yard work.
1: Oh, yeah. They wait for it to be blazing hot to go out and do. That's not a good idea. We just did a whole story the whole morning about drinking water.
3: Yes. Hydrate.
1: Get it started.
3: Hydrate.
1: Now if you haven't been drinking water.
3: And making sure when you hydrate, there's no alcohol in it. Alcohol and heat really doesn't make for although, you know.
1: You know what they say? They say, oh, but it's cold.
3: Well, it is cold.
1: But and that's not what it's about.
3: And I'll be honest with you, after mowing the lawn, if you're mowing the lawn, you better sit and relax. Well, there is always tea. That's always a good one, but, you know.
1: What if you throw down a glass of water first, Mario?
3: That is always.
1: Kick it up.
3: Yes, and then you always drink your water first, so then you can enjoy, whether it be the tea, a potent potable, what have you. So there you go. You know, nothing wrong with that either.
1: Yeah, well, there you go.
3: All right, well, whatever you're doing, I don't know what the heck you're doing. You're playing basketball. Play basketball. What the heck?
1: I'm gonna be out there because I want the sunshine, man. I want it.
3: It does good for the mind, the body, and the soul.
1: Everyone who wants to complain, myself included, let's just remember when it was winter and we were moping around hoping for summer. It's coming.
3: It's here. Well, the summer weather's here. The summer driving season's this weekend, and Father's Day weekend starts the actual summer season.
1: Yeah, there you go. Kick it off right there.
3: Lyndon Kaiser in the WSVA newsroom. 12:39 when we come back. We will go down on the farm to hear from Ish.
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2: Farmers in our region are watching the agricultural weather forecast closely as we go into the second half of May. Over the next 2 weeks, the National Weather Service is calling for temperatures to be warmer than usual for most states east of the Mississippi River. As far as precipitation goes, the states of Michigan and Ohio will most likely see normal precipitation in late May, while other states east of the Mississippi will see slightly more precipitation than usual. Drought conditions continue to be a serious issue in states like Georgia, South Carolina, North Carolina, Tennessee, and Virginia. In other farm news, pastures in New York State are looking especially good this spring. As of last week, 79% of pastures in New York State were rated in good or excellent condition. It's exactly the opposite situation in Georgia, where only 17% of pastures are rated in good to excellent condition.
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2: 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So welcome aboard. 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Our pearl of wisdom today reminds us all that there's nothing wrong with men possessing riches. The wrong comes when riches possess men. That's your pearl of wisdom. You're on the farm and I'm Ish.
7: Thanks, Ish. 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It is 1247 at WSVA, 89 degrees. Let's get a check of the AccuWeather forecast. The WSVA AccuWeather forecast for Harrisonburg and the Shenandoah Valley. Sunny, hot this afternoon, a high 92. Clear tonight with an overnight low of 62. Sunny and hot again tomorrow. There could be a thunderstorm in spots in the afternoon. The high on Tuesday, 93. Partly sunny and hot. Chance of an afternoon thunderstorm. High Wednesday, 90. And then here comes the cool. As the cold front passes through, a chance of morning showers on Thursday, otherwise cloudy, cooler, high 62. That's right, 62. That's a 30-degree difference from Wednesday to Thursday. By the way, Franklin will have the extended ag forecast at the end of the hour. Up next, though, he's up with a spotlight on Valley Agriculture after I tell you that it's 89 degrees, relative humidity at 44%. Winds are out of the west at 2 to 3 miles an hour. 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

0: My dad continued to raise turkeys for Charles W. Walper for about another 5 or 6 years. And then he started a dairy farm in 1959. And then through the 60s, we dairy farmed. And we actually stopped raising turkeys somewhere around 1965 or 1966. Well, then I took over the dairy farm after coming out of college and 2 years of voluntary service. I came back to the farm in the fall of 1974 and operated my dad's dairy farm then from 1975 until about 1992. And then in 1992, we sold out the dairy operation, and I built a house on some land I had bought in the 1980s, and I started Glen Eagle Farm then in 1993, growing produce and selling at the Harrisonburg Farmers Market.
1: What types of produce do you grow on the farm?
0: It's pretty much the full variety of garden vegetables, tomatoes, peppers, beans, sweet corn, lettuce. And then I also got into some berry production, planting first raspberries and then blackberries. And I put out about 20 or so fruit trees. Mostly pear trees. So, yeah, my operation is pretty much focused on vegetable and small fruit production, some tree fruits, and I also keep a small flock of free-range laying chickens.
1: Now, do you offer items at the farmer's market year-round or just during the summer months?
0: It's mostly during the summer months. Last winter, I did sell some during the winter market. This year, I decided not to do the winter market. Plans are now for this coming year to just do the summer market.
1: One thing that sets your farm apart from some, I know, is your practices and philosophy. Tell us a little bit about how you have managed farming without using as many chemicals for pest control and things like that.
0: I try to rotate crops as much as I can. Don't plant the same thing on the same ground year after year after year. Sort of move around. And I also rotate somewhat between cropping strips and just grass strips. I have alternating crop strips and grass strips in the field where I grow my vegetables, and about every 5 years or so, I will switch over and then plant vegetables where I had the grass before. So that's a sort of a crop rotation scheme, and I utilize the chickens to put fertility back into the soil by moving the chicken pen around over the garden areas primarily during the winter months when I'm not growing anything. And I don't know, just I don't grow a whole lot of any one crop, so that's makes it a little bit easier to rotate things around. And as far as pest management, if I get a severe pestilence or something, I will resort to some insecticide use, but usually it's when a crop is just recently planted where the plants are still small and I can control the pests without worrying about getting a lot of contamination of the final crop. And if I have a crop close to harvest, I usually decline to do any spraying, even if there is some pestilence there. So it's a combination of doing natural fertilization, using natural manures, crop rotation, using some compost and mulches, and using pesticides only when absolutely necessary.
1: Now, you also use hoop houses. How far have you been able to expand your season thanks to using hoop houses?
0: It allows me to get tomatoes into production maybe as much as a month earlier than we normally would get them producing in the field. Like normally, field tomatoes will start around mid-July. I can get tomatoes as early as the 15th or 20th of June growing inside a hoop house structure.
1: People want to get more information about the products that you are selling. I guess one of the best ways would, of course, come to the Harrisonburg Farmers Market. But how else can they get information about what you have for sale?
0: Go to my website.
1: GlenEcoFarm.com?
0: Yeah. Mm-hmm.
1: All right. Well, thank you, Marlon, for being with us today.
0: Okay.
1: Marlon Burkholder with Glen Eco Farm in Singers Glen. I'm Frank Welt, and that's today's WSBA Spotlight on Valley Agriculture.
2: 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So we'll find out if he wins on

0: Friday night, June 12th in Virginia Beach. 1254 at WSVA. Let's see how the heifers are doing. Here's the livestock report.
1: From the Virginia Market News Service for Monday, May 18th. Chicago Board of Trade grain futures for July. Corn, 475, up 19 and a quarter. Soybeans, 1213 and three quarters, up 36 and three quarters. Wheat, 658 and a quarter, up 22 and a half. Grain prices in Norfolk, new crop wheat, 596. Corn, 501. New crop, 481 to 506. Soybeans, 1207. New crop, 1146 to 1181. In the Richmond-Petersburg area, corn, 471. New crop, 476. Soybeans, 1157 to 1182. With new crop at 1151. On the Chicago Mercantile Exchange, feeder cattle May, 369.02, up 35. Live cattle June, 254.37, up 47. Lean hogs June, 99.25, up 50. At Stanton, medium and large one steers, 500 to 600 pounds, sold at 430 to 527. 600 to 700 pounds at 453. Heifers, 600 to 700 pounds at 355. 700 to 800 pounds at 320. Cows, breakers at 158 to 171. Boning, 111 to 165. And at Tri-State, medium and large one steers, 500 to 600 pounds, 440 to 480. 600 to 700 pounds, 428 to 430. Heifers, 500 to 600 pounds at 4 to 445. 600 to 700, 347 to 416. Cows, breakers, 159 to 177. Boning, 175 to 190. 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
0: 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News at Noon and Agribusiness Hour rolls on. 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
2: I'm Dan Loney with Your Money Now. The proxy fight over Lululemon between the company and its founder, Chip Wilson, has added another layer. Lulu issued a statement strongly defending its current leadership team and turnaround strategy. It also pushed back on Wilson's involvement. Regeneron said its late-stage trial on a skin cancer failed and shares are down more than 9%. The drug maker said late Friday that the combination of two drugs did not reach a level of extending time alive with the advanced type of melanoma. Cruise operator Viking Holdings seeing its shares up 2.5% today. It received an upgrade from Wells Fargo, who cited stronger than expected bookings and resilient demand. Advanced bookings for 2027 are already 31% higher than the year before. Wall Street stocks are lower across the board. The NASDAQ is off more than 200 points. The Dow Jones and S&P 500 are just down slightly. West Texas crude is up 1% at $106 a barrel. And that's Your Money Now.
0: 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And ShenvaleeDeals.com will go live with Ripley's Aquarium of the Smokies. Coming up this Friday morning at 9 o'clock, you can get two aquarium plus two tickets for the price of one. That's entry to the aquarium and two more Ripley's exhibits for half price. 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Available this Friday morning at 9 o'clock only at ShenvaleeDeals.com. That's going to do it for the News at Noon and Agribusiness Hour. Stay tuned in just a moment. We'll get a CBS News update. And then Lyndon's in with a look at traffic, weather, local, state, and area news. And then it's Barkley, Van Camp, and Robbins from 1 until 3 this afternoon. I'm back with you again at 3 o'clock, 3 to 6 for late afternoons. We'll hope you'll join me then. We'll close out the hour with the extended ag forecast with Franklin, brought to you by C.L. Custer.
3: 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A temperature soaring in the low to mid-90s today and tomorrow, with sunshine, only a slight chance of a thunderstorm.

0: Headed southbound on I-81 in the Broadway area at mile marker 259. There's an accident there that may cause you some delay, so maybe go a different route. And if you're seeing it and we're not saying it, call the WSVA Traffic and News Tip Line at 540-214-2500 and let us know. The WSVA local AccuWeather forecast for Harrisonburg and the Shenandoah Valley for this afternoon. Mostly sunny and hot and a high of 92. Tonight, mainly clear and a low around 62. 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The second suspect connected with last week's shooting in Harrisonburg is now in custody. City Communications Director Mike Parks reports that Kaijon Corbin has turned himself in after being sought for aggravated malicious wounding and use of a firearm in commission of a felony. Parks says it all started around 7:15 last Wednesday night in Ralph Sampson Park.
1: Witnesses stated that the suspect approached a vehicle in the parking lot of Ralph Sampson Park and fired at least five shots into the vehicle, striking one of the individuals inside in the chest and another of the individuals in the arm.
0: Soon after, authorities arrested an unnamed 17-year-old juvenile, the first person of interest related to the shooting. The 18-year-old Corbin is currently being held at the Harrisonburg-Rockingham Regional Jail. James Madison University's University Recreation Center has been recognized for the third consecutive year by the State Council of Higher Education for Virginia. The school's recreation center was one of 161 employers across the Commonwealth that was named a 2026 Virginia Top Employer for Interns by creating high impact.
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6: The Markley, Van Camp, and Robbins Show. Jamie Markley, David Van Camp, Scott Robbins. Okay. So there's an interview with Trump, and it's brought up. Hey, 4 to 6 weeks on Iran.
7: Yeah.
6: Fair question, right?
7: Well, that's what he told us.
8: Yeah, Brett Baer asked the Trumpster about that. Hey, what happened to the 4 to 6 weeks thing?
9: You did say it was going to be fairly quick.
10: And here's
9: you said
10: the difference.
9: Numerous times.
10: Venezuela was sending drugs in at a level that was terrible, and they did something that was a terrible mortal sin. They emptied their prisons into our country, okay? That was terrible, and that was different. This one is, I guess you could say, worse. That was pretty bad. You don't get much worse emptying your prisons, drug dealers, murderers into our country. That's pretty bad. But you could say this is worse. In this one, they are trying to make a nuclear weapon. I've stopped it twice. They would have had it 2 years ago. They would have used it already on Israel and the rest of the Middle East. Look at all the missiles shot at people that didn't think they were even involved. Qatar, Saudi Arabia, UAE. Look at all. I mean, Bahrain, Kuwait, they got all shot at. Nobody thought they were even involved in this thing. They would have used a nuclear weapon on the Middle East. One thing.
6: All right, time out. Is this all part of the weave?
8: It is part of the weave, yes.
6: With the 4 to 6 weeks question?
7: Mm. That hasn't been answered yet.
6: No, that's why I'm asking
7: weave. It's the four-corner stall. Yeah. Yes.
6: Okay.
10: One thing I'll make clear right now, they said very specifically, because I deal with them, I said, we're taking the nuclear dust. They said, you can have it. I said, we're going to go get it. We're not going to let you take it. They said, we can't take it. We don't have the capability of taking it. I said, why? I said, because it was hit so hard. I mean, the mountain literally collapsed on it, a granite mountain.
9: Right. So why isn't that good
10: just
9: enough?
10: So you know.
9: I mean, if your goal was to set back.
10: It is good enough, but you know what? It's not good enough public relations-wise.
6: Okay.
8: Yeah, I don't know what that means.
7: I don't either. I'm confused on that one.
6: Yeah. I understand what we're doing. I feel like I do, overall, with Iran.
7: Yeah.
6: The problem with putting the 4 to 6 weeks on it is you got to get it done in that time.
8: Yeah.
6: That's the problem.
8: But, you know, when that started, I was like, I don't know. I mean, you better be right about it if you're saying 4 to 6 weeks, man, because then we know there's going to be economic fallout from it. Mm-hmm. And, well, here we are now, well past the 4 to 6 weeks thing.

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4: In 1781, British General Charles Cornwallis recognized the Shenandoah Valley as a critical lifeline for American troops. British troops and loyalist raiding parties burned crops, seized livestock, and disrupted travel routes. Yet Shenandoah Valley residents rebuilt quickly, continuing to smuggle supplies east to the Continental Army. Their resilience helped sustain the revolutionary struggle at a time when defeat still seemed possible.
3: 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Southern Kitchen on North Congress Street in Newmarket supports local law enforcement.
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2: 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And when it comes to your health, sometimes the best way to understand what's possible is to hear from someone who's been there.
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6: WSVA's local AccuWeather for Harrisonburg and the Shenandoah Valley. Mostly sunny, hot this afternoon, the high 92. Mainly clear tonight, the low 62. Another hot day Tuesday with a thunderstorm in spots for the afternoon, the high 93. Partly sunny, hot again Wednesday. A thunderstorm in the afternoon that could produce localized damaging wind gusts, the high back to 90. Couple of morning showers, otherwise cloudy and cooler Thursday, the high just 62. I'm AccuWeather meteorologist Jason Caterina on WSVA.
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9: I'm Jamie Markley, the Gen Xer. David Van Camp, the millennial, the sexy boomer. That's Scott Robbins. Might have heard about a big protest going on in the UK over the weekend. They've had enough. Say we got to have some pride in the country. We got to have freedom of speech. We got to be able to tell the truth. What's going on here?
10: Well, it's about time they woke up and pushed back. It might be too late, though.
9: Might be. What, Sharia law next here?
10: Yes.
9: What's going
10: on? It is
9: on?
10: Next there, yes.
9: But you can't say that.
10: Well.
9: Because that's Islamophobic.
10: Yeah, I know. They'd lock me up for that.
9: So Daily Wire News doing a story on it. They brought in journalist Alan Miller to talk about it. And about the live facial recognition. It's happening. And people don't like it in the UK. Because all of a sudden it's like, well, you were there? We're keeping tabs on you. Watch out.
11: Well, we've had a lot of people saying that they're not happy with the introduction of live facial recognition on our streets. And this was the first time that they were doing it at a big protest like this. And they said they're going to do it only for the people who are coming to unite the kingdom, not to the other protests, where all sorts of things have been chanted and said. Some things, when they talk about incitement to hatred or violence that are linked to, as I say, terror organizations and other things. So it's not to do those protests, but it is to do Unite the Kingdom. And at the same time, the Prime Minister said that they're going to make sure that their police will be checking what people are saying. And he took great pride in saying that he stopped people coming into the country to speak, people from the States, people from Europe. At a time when they don't seem as diligent to be able to stop and protect our borders from other people. And the British public is not prepared to be prevented from insisting on freedom, free speech and privacy, just because people call them names and insulted. And actually, it's going to be counterproductive. And I really hope to see a situation where, with all these things, like with the rights to have a jury trial, which they're trying to stop, with imposing digital ID, with limiting free speech, that we turn this around with everyone and the public and have our voices heard and make Britain better together.
9: And there's part of me that's listening to him, and I don't know this guy.

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0: and they work by lowering blood sugar and crushing your appetite. Thing is, for a lot of people, they don't want the injections. They don't want to mess with the needles. And they've also heard about some pretty intense side effects. They don't want that either. If you're in that boat and thinking, I would like the results, but I don't want to sign myself up for all that other stuff, there is something that's been working for a lot of people.
1: 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And again, this is not for somebody trying to lose 3 pounds before a beach trip. Lean was designed for frustrated dieters with 10 pounds or more to lose.
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0: Okay.
2: What'd you ring me up for the second time for?
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0: Well, I got to make it fast here. After the overtime with the ump. Basically, family purchases urn from Amazon, arrives with ashes already inside.
1: Oh, my gosh.
0: And that's Nimrod's in the News. All right, warmer weather's finally here, which means cookouts, ball games, maybe a little time on the water. Basically, all the good stuff. But let's be honest, it also means heavier food, more sweets, and yeah, maybe a couple extra drinks sneaking in there too. And all that, it can take a toll on your liver whether you realize it or not.
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0: the IRS. CBS's Stacey Lynn reports.
1: Legal analyst Lori Levinson says he's agreed to dismiss the lawsuit.
2: But he's putting into effect basically a $1.7 billion fund to pay out to his supporters or people he claims were the victims of weaponization of the Justice Department.
1: President Trump filed the suit after his tax returns were leaked by a former IRS contractor.
2: It's very bold by the Trump administration.
1: And she says expect a legal battle.
2: There are already members of Congress who are preparing to challenge.
1: Stacey Lynn, CBS News, the White House.
0: Millions will have to keep an eye on the sky, CBS News correspondent Jim Krasula explains.
3: There's a threat of severe weather, including tornadoes, across much of the nation's midsection. The threat goes from north Texas to northern lower Michigan. The highest risk, 4 out of 5, includes much of Kansas.
0: The U.S. prosecutors are moving to drop charges against Indian billionaire Gautam Adani, one of the world's richest men. The Justice Department says it will no longer pursue charges, alleging that he duped investors in a massive solar project in India. A judge must still sign off on the request, which comes less than 2 years after they were brought in New York. Stocks are down on Wall Street. The Dow is down 3 points. This is CBS News.
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8: On I-81 southbound at mile marker 259.2 in Rockingham County, motorists can expect delays due to a vehicle crash. The south left shoulder, right lane, and right shoulder are closed. Traffic backups are approximately 2.5 miles. If you're seeing it and we're not saying it, call the WSBA traffic and news tip line at 540-214-2500 and let us know. The WSBA local AccuWeather forecast for Harrisonburg and the Shenandoah Valley for this afternoon: sunny and hot, high 92. Tonight, clear, low 62. Tomorrow, clouds and sunshine and a thunderstorm in spots in the afternoon, high 93. 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It appears that the Shenandoah County woman who was charged with first-degree murder has escaped jail time and will only serve probation. WSBA's Lyndon Kaiser reports.
9: According to online records, Elizabeth Keegan of Morrytown reached a plea deal with prosecutors during a pretrial hearing this morning in Shenandoah County Circuit Court. Keegan pleaded guilty to 3 of the more than 36 charges she faced. The charges she admitted to include 2 counts of obtaining over $1,000 by false pretense and concealing a dead body. In exchange for the pleas, prosecutors declined to pursue the remaining charges. The judge then sentenced Keegan to 20 years in prison, with all of it suspended, and ordered her to serve 5 years of supervised probation. Keegan must also pay over $12,000 in costs and restitution. For WSVA News, I'm Lyndon Kaiser.
8: Thank you, Lyndon. Average gasoline prices in Virginia rose 2 cents per gallon over the last week and began the new work week, averaging $4.31 a gallon. That's according to Gas Buddy's survey of nearly 4,100 stations across the Commonwealth. For WSVA News, I'm Carolyn.
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5: 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Again, that number for Crime Solvers is 540-574-5050. 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
5: WSVA's local AccuWeather for Harrisonburg and the Shenandoah Valley. Mostly sunny, hot this afternoon, the high 92. Mainly clear tonight, the low 62. Another hot day Tuesday with a thunderstorm in spots for the afternoon, the high 93. Partly sunny, hot again Wednesday. A thunderstorm in the afternoon that could produce localized damaging wind gusts, the high back to 90. Couple of morning showers, otherwise cloudy and cooler Thursday, the high just 62. I'm AccuWeather meteorologist Jason Caterina on WSVA.
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7: Lee Van Camp and Robbins Show. Jamie Markley, David Van Camp, Scott Robbins. News update, David Van Camp.
8: I can't believe it. I think the temperature of hell just got lowered a few degrees because J.B. Pritzker said something I agree with. The idiot Democrat governor of Illinois.
7: No.
8: I know. And I don't think I'm going to be alone here. So you know how the Chicago Bears, it looks like they're going to be moving across the border into Indiana or into the, or at least out of the city of Chicago.
7: Yes.
8: If not a Chicago suburb, then it'll be in Indiana, which is also a Chicago suburb in that.
7: Yeah, it'll be portion. Arlington Heights or it'll be in Gary or whatever.
8: So at the last minute, you know, Brandon Johnson is out there trying to say, well, we're working around the clock, blah, blah, blah. Illinois Governor J.B. Pritzker asked about that. There is not a lot of love lost between those gentlemen, apparently. Here we go.
9: I know that the mayor has no plan. He has come up with no plan at all about how the Bears would end up in the city of Chicago. So that's problematic. I'd love them to be in the city, but we are 3 years in now, and he still has no plan. And in fact, this is kind of typical. The mayor has shown up every spring at the end of session to pronounce what he would like to see happen. And as you know, the budget gets put together starting in November. I present my budget. Well, really, we start at the beginning of a fiscal year. But about in November, you know, we're in the details of the budget. I present that budget to the legislature in February. So that seems like a good time period to come talk to the governor's office. Then there's February to May. There's all that time to come talk to the legislature, which has my budget in hand, or the governor's office. Again, we've seen almost nothing out of the mayoral administration here on that subject or really any other. And so to show up in May and have a bunch of demands seems like late in the game, and it's unfortunate that's happened most years.
7: Whoa! Man, that's scorching hot right there. He's a do-nothing mayor, apparently, according to J.B. Pritzker.
10: Which has been fine and dandy

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7: The Markley Van Camp and Robin Show. 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
10: Well, the cruise ship that was the site of the deadly hantavirus outbreak has docked in the Netherlands for a major disinfection operation as hazmat crews board the MV Hondius and quarantine units are set up near the port. You know, that would be a pretty scary job to go into.

0: is why I'm such a girl's mom. I love a dance recital inside. Artie shares three children, including Wave, with her ex Offset. She welcomed a fourth, a son, with NFL star Stefon Diggs in November. The two broke up, but they were together at a Mother's Day event a week and a half ago.
1: Social media CEOs have been called to testify before Congress amid growing pressure to protect young users. Iowa Republican Senator Chuck Grassley, chairman of the Senate Judiciary Committee, has invited the CEOs of Meta, Alphabet, TikTok, and Snap to a hearing, which is set for June 23rd. Jennifer Kuiper, CBS News.
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3: Well, the Monday afternoon commute's off to a good start, at least in the immediate area, but there's an issue in the northern end of the listening area. If your travels take you toward Winchester, Interstate 81 northbound, mile marker 309, that is in between Kernstown and Stevens City. A vehicle crash has the north left shoulder, left lane closed, traffic backups 2 miles, so big delays on 81 north as you approach Winchester. If you're seeing it, and we're not saying it, call the WSVA traffic tip line. It is 540-214-2500. Give us a call and let us know.
4: WSVA's local AccuWeather for Harrisonburg and the Shenandoah Valley. Mostly sunny, hot this afternoon, the high 92. Mainly clear tonight, the low 62. Another hot day Tuesday with a thunderstorm in spots for the afternoon, the high 93. Partly sunny, hot again Wednesday. A thunderstorm in the afternoon that could produce localized damaging wind gusts, the high back to 90. Couple of morning showers, otherwise cloudy and cooler Thursday, the high just 62. I'm AccuWeather meteorologist Jason Caterina on WSVA.
3: It is 91 degrees. Relative humidity at 38%. Barometric pressure is rising at 30.39. Little wind out of the south at 8 to 9 miles an hour under mostly sunny skies. 91. We're just a degree off our projected high of 92. Summer doesn't start for another few weeks. In fact, actually almost a month. But a little hint that summer is not far away. 307 at WSVA. Welcome to Late Afternoons. I'm Mario Retrosi. Hope everyone had a great weekend. We'll begin the program as we always do in the WSVA newsroom with Carolyn Unger.
5: For News Talk 92.1 and 550 WSBA, I'm Carolyn Unger. The second suspect connected with last week's shooting in Harrisonburg is now in custody. City Communications Director Mike Parks reports that Kaijan Corbin has turned himself in after being sought for aggravated malicious wounding and use of a firearm and commission of a felony. Parks says it all started around 7:15 last Wednesday night in Ralph Sampson Park.
6: Witnesses stated that the suspect approached a vehicle in the parking lot of Ralph Sampson Park and fired at least 5 shots into the vehicle, striking one of the individuals inside in the chest and another of the individuals in the arm.
5: Soon after, authorities arrested an unnamed 17-year-old juvenile, the first person of interest related to the shooting. The 18-year-old Corbin is currently being held at the Harrisonburg Rockingham Regional Jail. James Madison University's University Recreation Center has been recognized for the third consecutive year by the State Council of Higher Education for Virginia. The school's recreation center was one of 161 employers across the Commonwealth that was named a 2026 Virginia Top Employer for Interns by creating high-impact career-launching internships that offer hands-on experience, access to senior leadership, and opportunities to build in-demand skills. Eric Nickel, Director of University Recreation, said in a statement that the center collaborates with the academic departments to create clear learning outcomes to define the student's experience. The city of Stanton has been awarded a $15,000 state grant to produce digital documentary series that spotlights the Queen City's makers and creatives. The series entitled "Of For the Love Of" will go behind the scenes with the creatives whose hands-on work shaped Stanton's unique identity. Director of Tourism Samantha Johnson says the series aims to position Stanton as a premier destination for travelers seeking authentic culture and creative experiences.
7: Tourism is one of Stanton's strongest economic drivers, supporting local businesses, creating jobs, and helping preserve the unique character that makes our city so special. So we're grateful to the Virginia Tourism Corporation for investing in this project and helping us tell the story of Stanton through the talented people who create here.
5: Johnson added that Visit Stanton partnered with local businesses.

to provide matching funds for the project. As budget talks in Richmond remain stalled, Governor Abigail Spanberger has directed state finance officials to conduct an updated revenue forecast to support negotiations on the Commonwealth's next biennial budget. The governor stated that while this is consistent with standard forecasting practice, the revised forecast will include updated projections through fiscal year 2031. Spanberger said in a statement that when making long-term budget commitments, it is important that policymakers have the most current and accurate information available. Lawmakers have until the end of June to have a budget in place. The summer travel season gets underway this Memorial Day weekend, and the Virginia Department of Transportation hopes to make the holiday travel smoother by suspending many highway work zones and lifting

0: to over the river and through the woods a little quicker.
1: Drivers are reminded to check VDOT's travel advisories for the latest travel alerts in their area and around the state. 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
2: 311 at News Talk 92.1 and 550 WSVA. You're listening to Late Afternoons. I'm Mario Ritrosi, Carolyn Unger in the WSVA newsroom. How was your weekend?
1: It was good. How was yours?
2: It had its moments. Yeah. It had some good and some bad. We'll get into that later on next half hour. But you went to Wayne Theater.
1: I did.
2: Over the weekend to see Singing in the Rain.
1: Yes.
2: All right.
1: Yes.
2: So let's talk about how was it? Did you like it?
1: It was really good. It is funny, though. I've been to a lot of press showcases there. I've been in a Wayne Theater production, but this was my first one ever seeing a full Wayne Theater production.
2: As a fan,
1: yeah.
2: Okay.
1: So, it was really, really fun. The dancing was great. The singing was great. The, costume. There were so many costumes. It was like good. So many costume changes. And, after being backstage, I'm like, whew, because you got to do it really quickly. And a lot of quick changes are involved as well. So
2: did they recognize you?
1: Yeah, some did.
2: Okay.
1: Yeah.
2: All right. Knowing that you attended the press showcase.
1: Yeah.
2: And,
1: yeah.
2: You were telling me before we went on you had a particular beverage,
1: mm-hmm.
2: And yeah. It was?
1: Because they have the themed cocktail. Every show, they have a themed cocktail
2: okay.
1: That goes with the show. And I had, it was the Good Morning, Good Morning.
2: The Good Morning, Good Morning.
1: Song.
2: Okay.
1: And it was Prosecco mixed with pineapple juice. That was, yeah. That
2: you
1: was
2: liked really it?
1: Good. Yeah, I liked it.
2: Okay.
1: Yeah. And they had little umbrellas to put in. Because, Singing in the Rain, umbrellas.
2: Yes. There you go. They kind of go hand in hand.
1: Yeah, that was a lot of fun. And I'm excited for their next production, which I think is Children of Eden. Because auditions just happened for that, which is another musical coming up. So, but I think that'll be near the end of summer. I could be wrong. I need to double check that.
2: But, okay. All right.
1: Yeah, I'm excited.
2: So, movies, I don't know. Let's see. Movies, you give them popcorn boxes. Mm-hmm. I don't know what you do for plays, the theater.
1: Yeah.
2: What do you do? Okay. How many, out of four umbrellas, how many do you give it?
1: Out of four umbrellas?
2: Yeah.
1: I would say four umbrellas.
2: Four umbrellas out of that. So a thumbs up.
1: They do have popcorn over at the theater.
2: Correct.
1: They have popcorn, but for the show.
2: Right. When I'm thinking of popcorn, giving reviews,
1: movies.
2: Popcorn, I'm thinking movies, exactly, mm-hmm. At the theater.
1: So I have a funny story about a movie. So Friday night, I made a mistake.
2: You made a mistake.
1: And
2: at least you admitted it.
1: I made a mistake and went to go see a horror movie by myself. At a 10 p.m. showing at the movie theater because it was a horror movie I had wanted to see. Like, it looked really interesting.
2: The name of? What's
1: it's called
2: name?
1: Obsession.
2: Obsession.
1: And because, the way it's being advertised is like, the crazy girlfriend.
2: Okay, I got you.
1: Like a Fatal Attraction type
2: kind of thing. Which I saw not too long ago. It was on not too long ago.
1: Yeah, I watched that for the first time a couple months ago.
2: Really?
1: I really liked it.
2: Oh, that's great.
1: It was really good.
2: Fantastic
1: also,
2: movie.
1: I was watching it like with my dad.
2: Okay.
1: And I'm like, nothing against Glenn Close. But the wife is, how can you cheat on the wife in that movie?
2: That's a good question. I do remember.
1: You know what? You remember what she looked like?
2: Yes, I do.
1: How? How can you cheat on her?
2: It is what it is.
1: Yeah.
2: You know how they say, when the cat's away, the mice will play.
1: I guess. But so. Anyway. But yeah, Obsession is about this guy who, so in this world, there's this thing called a One Wish Willow.
2: Mm-hmm.
1: And he likes this girl that he was childhood friends with. He doesn't know if she feels the same way.
2: Oh, my.
1: So he's at like a magic shop to get her something because she lost a necklace. And he finds this One Wish Willow, and it looks like a gum pack, right? Like it looks like an old school gum pack. Mm-hmm. And inside is a piece of willow, like a piece of wood. And it's like you only get one wish, and you snap it in half, and you say what your wish is. His word
2: out loud, or
1: you say it out loud.
2: Okay,
1: yeah,
2: it's not one of those wishes you got to keep to yourself because if you tell somebody, it doesn't come true.
1: Oh, you have to say it out loud.
2: I got you.
1: Snap the wood. So his wording is really bad. He's like, I wish this girl would love me more than anyone else in the entire world. But it's not what I thought it would be. I thought it would just be like she would switch immediately, but. She's kind of aware of what's happening. I don't want to give too much away.
2: I was going to say, you do.

0: Yeah.
1: Forget going to the show. She's gonna you're gonna tell us all about it. So it's name, like, Obsessed, and it's a horror movie. And and you went at 10:30 on a Friday night,
2: and it scared me.
1: Oh, so you had nightmares going to bed.
2: I kind of did, because there's one scene in particular. There's a couple of scenes, but there's one scene in particular where it's in the dark, and once your eyes kind of are in focus, you see her. And it's just really scary. And the budget wasn't that big. It was only $750,000 to $1 million. Like, it was a very low budget
1: film.
2: Movie.
1: So there you go. So it shouldn't lose too much then, if it bombs.
2: It got $16 million this past weekend already. So
1: they made quite a bit of money.
2: I think that, the only thing I'll
1: thanks
2: say
1: to
2: is,
1: you.
2: Yeah, exactly.
1: You helped with that.
2: I did help, but it's like, she definitely is more aware than you would think.
1: Okay.
2: That's all I'm going to say.
1: All right. So Obsession, if you like horror flicks.
2: Yeah. So
1: how many popcorn boxes you give out of 4 on that?
2: I would, out of 4?
1: Out of 4.
2: I would say 3.5.
1: Oh, so you liked it.
2: I liked it. And
1: okay.
2: Because there's a few things. And even the director said, there's a few things. And he was like, maybe if they let me release the director's cut. And like, release the director's cut.
1: But, okay.
2: So going to see Singing in the Rain, which is very wholesome, the day after kind of was perfect.
1: Helped soothing there a little bit.
2: It was,
1: after the nightmares of the night before.
2: It was pretty helpful,
1: All right, very good. Carolyn Unger in the WSVA Newsroom. I'm Mario Retrosi. It's 3:17. You're listening to Late Afternoons. We haven't had our Valley Expert segment in a while, so we're going to talk to the folks at Everence coming up as Late Afternoons gets underway for a Monday.
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2: 320 at WSVA. Let's get a check of traffic and weather.
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2: No problems in the immediate area. No problems if you're heading towards Charlottesville. But if you're heading to the northern end of the valley, Interstate 81 northbound, mile marker 309. That's just south of the Kernstown exit in Frederick County. Vehicle crash with the north left shoulder, left lane closed. Traffic backups about 2 miles. So big delays on 81 north as you approach Stevens City and head toward Winchester. If you're seeing it and we're not saying it, call the WSVA traffic tip line at 540-214-2500. Give us a call and let us know.
4: WSVA's local active weather for Harrisonburg and the Shenandoah Valley. Mainly clear tonight, the low down to 62. A hot day Tuesday with clouds and sun. A spotty afternoon thunderstorm, a high 93. Partly sunny, still hot Wednesday. An afternoon thunderstorm that could produce localized damaging wind gusts, a high of 90. A couple of morning showers Thursday, otherwise cloudy and cooler, the high just 62. A thunderstorm in spots Friday, the high of 60. I'm AccuWeather meteorologist Jason Caterina on WSVA.
2: It is 91 degrees, relative humidity at 38%, the barometric pressure steady at 30.38, and winds are out of the south, 8 to 9 miles an hour under sunny skies. 322 at WSVA.
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2: 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How are you?
5: I'm doing all right, Mario. Thanks for having us. Thank you. Appreciate this.
2: So you're with Everance. How long have you been with Everance?
5: It's about to be 5 years now in May.
2: 5 years.
5: Yes, sir.
2: So when you began 5 years ago, has it lived up to what you thought it would be when you first started?
5: That is correct. 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
5: They do matter. 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That means it's how much is the property and how much do I have? That's your loan to value right there. Then you need the second component is your debt to income, which simply means as like an individual, let's say they makes $4,000 a month, but he does have an assets and credit about $500,000. 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And he makes $5,000. That means 50% of the check, it's already committed. That's your loan to value. Most financial institutions want that to be below 40%. And last but not least, then we have your credit score, credit history at the same time. By default, you know that the higher the credit score, the better opportunities that you qualify for the best rate available for any financial institution.
2: You graduated from Eastern Mennonite
5: that
2: University.
5: Is correct.
2: So if they want more information on how can they contact you?
5: I do have, they can actually come to our offices at the branch right there, either email it to us or send just make the phone call. We're just a phone call away from them.
2: Very good. Now, for individuals who may be newer to the U.S. financial system, what's the lending and what are some of the common challenges they face when trying to qualify for a loan?
5: There's a lot of challenges. One being like not knowing or understanding how credit actually works and why does that matter. So one thing will be actually concentrating and building credit if possible. Or if you do have credit already, how do you make it higher so you have better opportunities to qualify for a loan? Of course, with a better interest rate available. Yeah.
2: All right. Now, credit, you mentioned credit score is one of the three key factors. It can sometimes feel like a mystery. So what are some practical steps that folks can take to build or improve their credit over time?
5: To begin with, I will say, it's not about getting into debt. To build a credit, you need to make sure

0: that the credit actually works for you. 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It can be $500. 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One of the ways to do this, it's kind of like I try to think of the credit card as your debit card. 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So utilize that type of credit in your favor too. 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One way to do that is like a plan ahead of time to do that. Three, try not utilize all the credit that you may have, because there is always a percentage that works in your favor or against you. Most of the times we suggest that actually your credit limit be, when possible, in a perfect world, in which we don't live anyway, to be below 30%. If you do that, then you know you're going to be able to manage that. And another factor that actually to be considered right there is like, will I be able to repay that amount of money? So you need to be careful with that to build and kind of like get your credit score to be a hard stance. Diversify also your credit, line of credit, personal line of credit, mortgage, vehicles, personal loans, etc. Those kind of things can help you, among other things, that can actually build your credit or make it better.
1: You touched on it, though. If you're going to get a credit card, especially if you're a young person, it's real easy. Oh, I'll just give them this. It's free. In essence, it's free. But then they realize, you know, the bill comes at the end of the month.
0: It is not free. Somebody's going to pay for that.
1: Exactly.
0: And that's going to come out of your pocket.
1: Correct.
0: So before you make that purchase, you need to find out what your ability to repay that. Not only for the purchase in itself, but remember that every single dollar that you actually utilize as a credit, you are paying interest out of that. So that's something else to be considered.
1: So the key when getting a credit card is to make sure you pay it in full at the end of the month.
0: If it's possible, do it that way. Try not to carry any other balances, because that's going to be add up to the previous balance that you may have. So that's one of the reasons why we suggest to actually use the credit card as a debit card. So sometimes people ask, so what's the point of a credit? Well, the credit is for you when you are not able to purchase something that you don't have the cash for it. That's when you utilize your credit and make sure that the credit actually works for you in that instance.
1: And then if you get the high credit score, and then when you get later on in life and you need a car, you need a house, then you get the better rate.
0: Believe me, you're going to be qualifying probably for the best rate available that that financial institution offers. And that's what you want at the end of the day.
1: Byron Payeser, Community Development Officer for the Evrens Federal Credit Union in Harrisonburg. So how does Evrens Federal Credit Union work with individuals and families to help them become financially ready for a loan, even if they're not quite there yet?
0: There we go. We have a whole bunch of professionals actually ready to assist you in any way possible, whether it's with banking, whether it's investment, or whether it's in lending. We don't just go ahead and look at the numbers in itself, whether you qualify for that or not. We kind of like we'll listen to our customers. We analyze this financial situation and provide the tools so they can make better decisions, informed decisions, and we will help them out whether to select what will be the best type of loan that they might need.
1: In what ways does Evrens Federal Credit Union's lending approach help strengthen the local community, the Harrisonburg community?
0: We noticed that when having these conversations, one of my jobs is basically to go out to the community and provide kind of like a webinar, seminars, and in short, financial education to provide the tools to get them ready for when they are ready to purchase something, they might have the best opportunity possible to not only qualify for the loan, but actually try to get the best rate 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That's what we want.
1: Very good. Anything else you want to add, want the folks to know, or anything I should have asked?
0: I will say that kind of my work is all about relationships, connecting with people, churches, the community abroad, and partners, and to provide resources and support them and their needs and how they can grow and thrive.
1: And for more information on you and or Evrens, how can they get a hold of you?
0: They can give us a call to 540-437-0672.
1: Byron Payeser, Community Development Officer for the Evrens Federal Credit Union in Harrisonburg, our Valley expert today. Thank you for the time and the information.
0: Thanks for your time. I appreciate it.
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0: D'Amoni with your money now. A jury rejected Elon Musk's claims against OpenAI and CEO Sam Altman. Musk claimed that Altman violated an agreement to keep the AI lab as a nonprofit. He wanted the jury to force OpenAI to give up as much as $134 billion in ill-gotten gains, as well as remove Altman and President Greg Brockman from leadership and unwind the company's 2025 restructuring. Cruise operator Viking Holdings sees its shares up 2.5% today, receiving an upgrade from Wells Fargo, who cited stronger than expected bookings and resilient demand. Advanced bookings for 2027 are already 31% higher than the prior year. Various reports say that Nashville will be the host of Super Bowl 64 in 2030. The Tennessee Titans are set to open a new stadium in 2027. The market have turned mixed. Right now, the Dow Industrial Average is up slightly. Meanwhile, the NASDAQ is down around 200 points. That's your money now. That's your money now.
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2: And President Trump says the U.S. will not carry out a planned attack against Iran tomorrow due to peace talks. Citing the statute of limitations, a jury dismisses Elon Musk's lawsuit against OpenAI. CBS News legal contributor Jessica Levinson.
3: What Musk's team had argued is essentially that some behavior was ongoing. And I believe there was also an argument that he didn't truly discover the full extent of what was happening until later.
2: An American doctor is said to be the newest among the newest cases in an outbreak, the Ebola outbreak in Congo. CBS News medical correspondent Dr. Celine Gounder.
4: Healthcare workers in particular are very high risk because they're interacting with these patients without even knowing what's happening.
2: Judge rules on key evidence in the case of accused United Healthcare CEO killer Luigi Mangione. CBS's Lilia Luciano.
5: The judge ruled that whatever was found at the police station, where according to the judge the search was done legally, will be admitted into evidence. That includes the gun.
2: CBS News brief.
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6: Now let's take a look at roads in the immediate area. They're looking pretty good, actually. In the immediate area, I say. The only problems you might find, a disabled vehicle. Oh, new one just popped up. Interstate 81 southbound, mile marker 208 in southern Augusta County. A tractor-trailer crash has the south right shoulder closed. So let's zoom in. They got a camera there in the vicinity on the southbound side. Traffic isn't too bad. But again, you probably will get a little bit of a slowdown at around mile marker 208 because of the tractor-trailer crash that is on the shoulder. Meanwhile, if you're heading toward Winchester, big problem on I-81 North, mile marker 309. That's just south of the Kernstown exit. Vehicle crash with the north left shoulder, left lane closed. Traffic backups 2 miles. So big delays on 81 North. Going through Stephen City and approaching Winchester. If you're seeing it and we're not saying it, call the WSDA traffic tip line. It is 540-214-2500. Give us a call and let us know.
7: WSBA's local AccuWeather for Harrisonburg and the Shenandoah Valley. Mostly sunny, hot this afternoon, the high 92. Mainly clear tonight, the low 62. Another hot day Tuesday with a thunderstorm in spots for the afternoon, the high 93. Partly sunny, hot again Wednesday, a thunderstorm in the afternoon that could produce localized damaging wind gusts, the high back to 90. Couple of morning showers, otherwise cloudy and cooler Thursday, the high just 62. I'm AccuWeather meteorologist Jason Caterina on WSVA.
6: 91 warm degrees, relative humidity at 39%. The barometric pressure steady at 30.38. Winds out of the south at 6 to 7 miles an hour under mostly sunny skies. 3:34 at WSVA. 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
8: 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It appears that the Shenandoah County woman who was charged with first-degree murder has escaped jail time and will only serve probation. WSBA's Lyndon Kaiser reports.
9: According to online records, Elizabeth Keegan of Moreytown reached a plea deal with prosecutors during a pretrial hearing this morning in Shenandoah County Circuit Court. Keegan pleaded guilty to three of the more than three dozen charges she faced. The charges she admitted to include two counts of obtaining over $1,000 by false pretense and concealing a dead body. In exchange for the pleas, prosecutors declined to pursue the remaining charges. The judge then sentenced Keegan to 20 years in prison with

0: all of it suspended, and ordered her to serve 5 years of supervised probation. Keegan must also pay over $12,000 in costs and restitution. For WSVA News, I'm Lyndon Kaiser.
1: Thank you, Lyndon. A trial began this morning for the former assistant principal at a Newport News elementary school where a six-year-old shot and seriously wounded his first grade teacher 3 years ago. Ebony Parker is accused of ignoring warnings that the child had brought a gun to Richneck Elementary School on January 6th of 2023. Parker is charged with 8 counts of felony child neglect, and each count carries a maximum penalty of 5 years in prison. The trial is expected to last 4 days. Abigail Warner, who is a JMU graduate, was shot as she sat at a reading table in her classroom. She filed the lawsuit, and last November, a jury awarded her $10 million. Gun rights groups in Virginia are suing the state following Governor Abigail Spanberger signing an assault weapons ban into law last week. Spokesman Justin Davis told CBS 6 News in Richmond that the law breaks the Second Amendment, and National Rifle Association is ready to take every avenue possible to make sure the law, with its broad definitions, gets blocked.
2: From your standard turkey hunting shotgun that has a pistol grip on it because it's a semi-automatic shotgun, to, of course, AR-15s, to even Ruger 10-22s, which pretty much everybody grows up with a first plinking rifle.
1: The law bans assault firearms, including semi-automatic centerfire rifles or pistols with a magazine capacity of over 15 rounds. Attorney General Jay Jones stated that he looks forward to defending this and other laws that make Virginians safer. Paving operations and sign maintenance will require traffic control and the closure shoulders on roadways in both Augusta and Shenandoah counties this week. In Augusta County, the Virginia Department of Transportation's Brian Baer says signage is needed in a popular construction area on I-81.
3: Look for southbound right shoulder closures from just north of Weir's Cave to just north of Verona. That daytime work will continue through Friday, and it will allow crews to take care of some sign work.
1: Meanwhile, Baer reports that paving efforts in Shenandoah County require daytime flagger traffic control on Route 55 Front Royal Road and King Street in Strasburg. The operation is taking place between Shenandoah Valley Drive and Lemley Street today through Thursday. Average gasoline prices in Virginia rose 2 cents per gallon over the last week and begin the new work week averaging $4.31 a gallon. That is according to Gas Buddy survey of nearly 4,100 stations across the Commonwealth. Prices in Virginia are 42 cents per gallon higher than a month ago and stand $1.35 per gallon higher than this time last year. According to Gas Buddy price reports, the cheapest station in the valley was priced at $3.99 a gallon in the Harrisonburg area. Meanwhile, the national average price of diesel decreased by a penny in the last week and stands at $5.62 per gallon. For News Talk 92.1 and 550 WSVA, I'm Carolyn Unger.
4: 3:38 at WSVA. You're listening to Late Afternoons. I'm Mario Ritrosi. Carolyn Unger in the WSVA newsroom. A lot of folks heading out for the holidays, and they don't care that gas is over $4 a gallon. They're still going.
1: I actually had a question for you.
4: A question for me?
1: Because we've talked about like the most expensive day to get gas is a Thursday.
4: According to, is it Gas Buddy that said that?
1: Gas Buddy, yeah. Okay. And the least is Sunday. So I'm going to a wedding on Saturday.
4: Congratulations.
1: Not yet.
4: Oh, okay.
1: When should I get my gas, you think? Definitely not Thursday, for sure.
4: Not Thursday, any day but Thursday. To be honest with you, I mean, of course, you're getting ready for Memorial Weekend.
1: Yeah.
4: And so the start of the summer driving season, you know, the gas stations know that Memorial Weekend's upon us.
1: Yeah.
4: And so you know, folks, like to the tune of 1.2 million Virginians. I'm going to spill the beans. We're going to talk to Morgan Dean tomorrow, but I'll spill the beans today. 1.2 million Virginians are heading out this weekend.
1: Yeah.
4: And the gas stations know that.
1: Yeah.
4: And so there you go.
1: So,
4: you know,
1: just any day, really.
4: Any day, really. You're, and get ready to pony up.
1: Yeah.
4: By the way, where are you going?
1: Well, so I have a...
4: What city?
1: Where
4: are you going Saturday? It would help if you knew, because then you're going to get lost.
1: I'm aware.
4: Yes.
1: But for privacy reasons, I'm going to just keep that to myself. But it's about an hour away.
4: Winchester is an hour away. Are you going north or south? South, that would be Roanoke. Okay.
1: Yeah.
4: I got you on that. All right, you can Roanoke.
1: Something along the...
4: Okay.
1: Actually,
4: you know what? If you are going to Roanoke, then I'd hold off because gas in that end is cheaper than up here.
1: Oh,
4: so, yes,
1: okay.
4: I would... you know, try to

0: get it to where you get enough. Are you leaving Friday? Or are you going Saturday?
1: Saturday.
0: Well, then I would have enough just to get to where you're going south. If you're going that direction, which I think you are, then fill up there after you're done, because it's cheaper in this, you know, in that area, Troutville 147, that exit, or actually Steele's Tavern Ravine at 205, that exit 205 also has cheap gas.
1: Well, the thing is, so I have Martin's rewards points, not that that would help any much, but it's
0: what they do.
1: Well, I actually don't know how much I have. I'm gonna assume 10 cents at the lowest.
0: Okay. Well,
1: which I'm like, that doesn't make it any better.
0: But either way, that's I don't know as far as Martin's rewards and all that. I'm just telling you, from if take no rewards into consideration.
1: Yeah.
0: Have enough to get where you're going on Saturday and fill up on that end.
1: Yeah.
0: You get a copy on that?
1: I agree.
0: Okay. Because generally, the further south you go, the cheaper it gets.
1: Yeah.
0: But that's just me.
1: Yeah. I know the venue. I can't remember where.
0: I was just asking for the city.
1: Yeah.
0: And I'm guessing
1: that I don't know.
0: Oh, you still don't? That.
1: Listen, I just go on the GPS thing, and I just go where it takes me.
0: Okay.
1: You know?
0: All right. But I'm guessing, okay, now we're south. Yeah, that's further south than Lexington.
1: You know what? I'll take a look at it, and I will let you know.
0: Okay. But if it's that way, then get it to where you fill up down there, and then, and there you go. Mm-hmm. Anyway. All right. So hopefully that helps.
1: I think it's more kind of like east almost, like northeast. Kind of.
0: Are you going in the other direction?
1: Kind of, yeah.
0: Well, then
1: you're, that's, yeah.
0: Well, then the further north you go, the higher it gets.
1: Yeah.
0: So you may want to do it here before heading out.
1: I'll just use my Martin's points. It's
0: that's
1: fine.
0: That's a whole lot better. All right. So anyway, for those that are traveling, Carolyn, you can ignore, but if you're traveling and going south, that's what you do. The further south you go on 81, the cheaper it gets.
1: Mm-hmm.
0: So there you go. All right. 342 at WSVA. Let's see here. I had some highs and some lows this weekend.
1: Okay.
0: The high, obviously, I got to go out and hit that little pill around yesterday at Peck Saddle Ridge, which is always fun.
1: Nice.
0: Of course, this comes after my major low on Saturday.
1: Oh.
0: It started out like good.
1: Yeah.
0: You know, I got it productive, did some mulching, did some trimming and all that.
1: Mm-hmm.
0: And then my wife says, we haven't had the umbrella out, so let's get the umbrella. I'm like, okay. I put the umbrella in the, in the stand. We have a glass table.
1: Mm-hmm.
0: And usually I only put the umbrella up when we're using it. But you know what? I just wanted to do it. I put it up. And it was beautiful sunshine. Who the heck knew that it was going to rain and when Saturday afternoon?
1: Okay.
0: And so I'm, after I got the outdoor chores done, I started working on laundry and all that. And then I'm like, I look out the window and it's raining.
1: Mm.
0: And we didn't get the thunderstorm, but we got kind of remnants. The wind started picking up.
1: Mm-hmm.
0: And next thing I hear is this boom. And I look out the back door, and there's the umbrella up against the door. And that can only mean one thing. I knew, without even opening the door, I knew what happened.
1: What?
0: Which my table shattered.
1: Oh, no.
0: I mean, because the wind just pushed the umbrella, and the table just shattered. So I opened the door, peeked around the umbrella, and my back deck is just thousands of little pieces of glass. It just shattered. So I spent all day Saturday and yesterday. I would say I got most of it, but I'm nowhere near getting all of it.
1: Yeah.
0: And that's going to be a process. Months from now, I'm still going to find little pieces of glass.
1: Yeah.
0: That's just the way it is. And the hard part is the glass getting in between the boards.
1: Yeah.
0: So I'm sitting there with a putty knife trying to go in between the boards, either pushing it down or trying to pick it up at the shop vac. That was no fun.
1: And does your cat go outside?
0: Oh, all the time.
1: Yeah.
0: And wanted to go outside. And so I I think it did have some outside time yesterday.
1: Okay.
0: But
1: just to protect his little feet.
0: Protect her little paws.
1: Yeah.
0: You know what? That's some of the dangers. They always say curiosity killed the cat. So
1: yeah,
0: there you go.
1: But they're pretty stealthy, I think. So, it's like they see the glass and they can just.
0: No. I kind of steered her away from that.
1: Yeah, that's fair.
0: So that's, And that's not the first time that's happened.

0: happen. And I told myself it would never happen again. And sure enough, I put that thing in. And I knew I should have just waited till we actually used it. You know, we were going to sit out, whether have dinner or just sit before I opened it up. But now I had to open it up. And a few hours later, it was in full of pieces. Okay.
1: Well,
0: what are you going to do?
1: What are you going to do? You live and you learn.
0: Yeah, you go. No, you know what you do?
1: What?
0: You go to Facebook Marketplace and you go find you a new table.
1: That's when you get a metal table.
0: Or not a glass table.
1: Yeah, we have a metal table back home. And that's worked out pretty well, I think. But we don't really go out on the deck because the birds are just insane.
0: And they use you for target practice or the table for target practice?
1: They swoop in.
0: Oh!
1: Like they swoop in.
0: Speaking of which, so I was doing the lawn the other day and the cat was outside.
1: Yeah.
0: And I'm doing the lawn and the next thing I looked, the cat had a bird. Cat caught a bird and it's sitting there, you know, wrestling with it and all that. But for a momentary second, she let go her grip and the bird flew away. And then the cat turns around and looks at me with a feather sticking out of her mouth.
1: She's like, did you see that?
0: I'm like, yeah, so you had it and you let it go. I don't know if it was trying to play with it, eat it, who knows?
1: Who knows?
0: But she got it and then let it go.
1: And let it go.
0: And watch the bird just fly across the street.
1: See, I need our dog to really attack a bird to show the other birds don't swoop in on us. But she likes chasing them. She never really
0: gets... But you'll never catch them.
1: No. Well, squirrels, that's another one, because they line up on the fence and run around the fence and she just tries to go for it,
0: but never catches it,
1: you know. Okay. And that's honestly, that's for the best.
0: Okay, very good. 347. So again, some highs, some lows. It came and went, and this weekend, Memorial Weekend, should be a great weekend. What's going to be interesting is the temperature difference. You know, Wednesday's high is 90. You know what Thursday's high is?
1: It's like 60.
0: Well, they say 62, but basically you're looking at a 30 degree difference from Wednesday to Thursday.
1: So what's Saturday?
0: Not off the top of my head, but you know, I could check AccuWeather.
1: Yeah, because I'm
0: going to guess it's in the 70s. It's going to be more seasonable.
1: I'm going to try and decide. I'm like, do I bring a sweater or not? Like a light sweater?
0: What, is the thing outside, inside?
1: I don't know. So that'll be something I find out. Yeah.
0: What is Saturday?
1: I know some things, but.
0: Well, it is 70. So it'll be 10 degrees warmer Saturday from Friday, because Thursday and Friday, the high is 60, and Saturday is 70.
1: Okay.
0: But there is a chance it's cloudy, so it won't be pretty, so don't wear anything yellow.
1: What?
0: Don't wear yellow.
1: Why?
0: Because it's supposed to rain.
1: Oh.
0: When I think of wearing yellow, it's on a sunny day. But that's just me.
1: So if this is correct, I'm going to be near Rutgersville.
0: Rutgersville?
1: Yeah.
0: That's just over the mountain on 33.
1: Yeah.
0: Oh, so... I wouldn't worry about it. Yeah, use your Martin's points on gas. You said an hour, and I'm thinking, okay, if you go south, Roanoke, that's great.
1: Yeah.
0: North, forget it. You're going to pay more.
1: I'm just like,
0: now you're just going 33 over the mountain east to Rutgersville.
1: Just east, the perfect middle, just in the east.
0: Well, I would just use your Martin's points then. It really doesn't matter.
1: No, that's why I was like, oh, yeah, it's not really in the same.
0: Okay.
1: So.
0: Anyway, but hopefully for those that were paying attention, if you're going south, fill up south.
1: Yeah.
0: All right. 349 at WSVA. Carolyn Unger in the WSVA newsroom. I'm Mario Retrosi. When we come back, what are we going to do? Oh, we're going to hear Ish's Almanac.
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0: Northbound as you approach Winchester, mile marker 309. A vehicle crashed with the north left shoulder, left lane closed, traffic backups 2 miles. If you're seeing it, and we're not saying it, call the WSVA traffic tip line, 540-214-2500. Give us a call and let us know.
1: WSVA's local active weather for Harrisonburg and the Shenandoah Valley. Mainly clear tonight, the low down to 62. A hot day Tuesday with clouds and sun. A spotty afternoon thunderstorm, the high 93. Partly sunny, still hot Wednesday, an afternoon thunderstorm that could produce localized damaging wind gusts, a high of 90. Couple of morning showers Thursday, otherwise cloudy and cooler, the high just 62. A thunderstorm in spots Friday, the high of 60. I'm AccuWeather meteorologist Jason Caterina on WSVA.
0: 92 degrees, new high, new high. We've hit our projected high. It is 92 degrees, relative humidity at 41%, the barometric pressure rising at 30.36, winds out of the south 6 to 7 miles an hour under sunny skies. 357 at WSVA, time for Your Money Now.
2: I'm Dan Loney with Your Money Now. Wall Street indexes are mixed. The Dow Industrial Average is up about 100 points. The NASDAQ is down more than 150. West Texas crude was up 3% today at $108 a barrel. The Trump administration is adding generic medications to its direct-to-consumer drug sale website, TrumpRx. A rollout is set for Monday afternoon at the White House. Mark Cuban, the owner of Cost Plus Drug Company, is expected at the ceremony. This shift comes after Senator Elizabeth Warren criticized Health Secretary Robert Kennedy last month for not having generics on that site. Homebuilder sentiment was on the rise in May, according to the latest report from the National Association of Home Builders. The gains are tied to interest rates lowering from 7% in April to 6% in May. The report also highlighted the regional strength of the Midwest sector housing market, but the fact that there are still significant affordability issues around the country. That's Your Money Now.
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4: The second suspect connected with last week's shooting in Harrisonburg is now in custody. James Madison University's University Recreation Center has been recognized for the third consecutive year by the State Council of Higher Education for Virginia. And the city of Stanton has been awarded a $15,000 state grant to produce digital documentary series that spotlights the Queen City's makers and creatives. I'll have details on these and other stories following CBS News at the top of the hour on WSVA.
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7: I'm Jennifer Kuiper. Two breaking news stories out of California. First, San Diego police are on the scene of what came in as an active shooter call at an Islamic center. KFMB TV, Steve Price.
8: There were a lot of parents here trying to pick up their children. There was a lot of chaos. And at that point, the officer said, "We think the situation is safe, but we're not sure. We still need to clear the facility." So they moved everybody back, and that's what's happening right now. They are clearing the facility, going room by room to make sure that there is no active shooter still inside the building.
7: Also in California, a fast-growing brush fire has prompted evacuation orders and damaged at least one home in Simi Valley. CBS News Los Angeles' Luzdelia Caballero reports.
9: Smoke is getting thicker and thicker. As we were moving up the hill when we were coming from the freeway vantage point, I mean, the plume looked huge, but it looked white. Moving closer, we see a significant amount of hot spots, more engines coming forward, and of course, we

0: A hot day Tuesday with clouds and sun. A spotty afternoon thunderstorm, a high 93. Partly sunny, still hot Wednesday, an afternoon thunderstorm that could produce localized damaging wind gusts, a high of 90. Couple of morning showers Thursday, otherwise cloudy and cooler, the high just 62. A thunderstorm in spots Friday, the high of 60. I'm AccuWeather meteorologist Jason Caterina on WSVA.
1: It is 92 degrees relative humidity at 43%. The barometric pressure is steady at 30.37. Winds are out of the south at 6 to 7 miles an hour under partly sunny skies. 407 at WSVA. Welcome to hour number two of Late Afternoons. 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
2: 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The second suspect connected with last week's shooting in Harrisonburg is now in custody. City Communications Director Mike Parks reports that Kaijun Corbin has turned himself in after being sought for aggravated malicious wounding and use of a firearm in commission of a felony. Parks says it all started around 7:15 last Wednesday night in Ralph Sampson Park.
3: Witnesses stated that the suspect approached a vehicle in the parking lot of Ralph Sampson Park and fired at least five shots into the vehicle, striking one of the individuals inside in the chest and another of the individuals in the arm.
2: Soon after, authorities arrested an unnamed 17-year-old juvenile, the first person of interest related to the shooting. The 18-year-old Corbin is currently being held at the Harrisonburg-Rockingham Regional Jail. James Madison University's University Recreation Center has been recognized for the third consecutive year by the State Council of Higher Education for Virginia. The school's recreation center was one of 161 employers across the Commonwealth that was named a 2026 Virginia Top Employer for Interns by creating high-impact career launching internships that offer hands-on experience, access to senior leadership, and opportunities to build in-demand skills. Eric Nickel, director of University Recreation, said in a statement that the center collaborates with the academic departments to create clear learning outcomes to define the student's experience. The city of Staten has been awarded a $15,000 state grant to produce digital documentary series that spotlights the Queen City's makers and creatives. The series, entitled of For the Love Of, will go behind the scenes with the creatives whose hands-on work shapes Staten's unique identity. Director of Tourism Samantha Johnson says the series aims to position Staten as a premier destination for travelers seeking authentic culture and creative experiences.
4: Tourism is one of Staten's strongest economic drivers, supporting local businesses, creating jobs, and helping preserve the unique character that makes our city so special. So we're grateful to the Virginia Tourism Corporation for investing in this project and helping us tell the story of Staten through the talented people who create here.
2: Johnson added that Visit Staten partner with local businesses to provide matching funds for the project. As budget talks in Richmond remain stalled, Governor Abigail Spanberger has directed state finance officials to conduct an updated revenue forecast to support negotiations on the Commonwealth's next biennial budget. The governor stated that while this is consistent with standard forecasting practice, the revised forecast will include updated projections through fiscal year 2031. Spanberger said in a statement that when making long-term budget commitments, it is important that policymakers have the most current and accurate information available. Lawmakers have until the end of June to have a budget in place. The summer travel season gets underway this Memorial Day weekend, and the Virginia Department of Transportation hopes to make the holiday travel smoother by suspending many highway work zones and lifting temporary lane closures on interstates and other major roads throughout the Commonwealth. Spokesman Ken Slack says the closures will run from noon Friday until noon on Tuesday, May 26th.
5: We can't do it everywhere. Like if we're doing a bridge replacement or something like we've got, concrete barrier in place. We can't just move that for a couple of days. But where we can, we lift those lane closures to help smooth holiday travel to get you over the river and through the woods a little quicker.
2: Drivers are reminded to check VDOT's travel advisories for the latest traffic and travel alerts in their area and around the state. 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

0: And then The Devil Wears Prada.
1: That was two. That only made eight. Yeah. That made 18 million. So that just nipped.
0: Yeah.
1: So Obsession was just 2 million away from moving into the number two position.
0: Yeah.
1: For the weekend.
0: Yeah. I haven't seen Michael or The Devil Wears Prada 2 because I just, I don't know.
1: No, there's not enough time in the day.
0: Not enough time. And also just like, well, for The Devil Wears Prada, I really like the first one.
1: Okay.
0: So I'm like, I don't know if the sequel's necessary. Mm-hmm. And the Michael movie, I've just heard so many behind the scenes stuff about it. Like, so much was cut from it. Like, there was an actress who played Diana Ross, and all of her scenes were cut.
1: Oh, no. So, well, you know, you can't judge it by what other people say. You got to find out
0: I have seen some, you know, stuff floating around, you know, socials. And I'm like, you know, I might
1: little
0: step
1: bits
0: out on this
1: and
0: one.
1: Little snippets.
0: Yeah.
1: Gotcha. All right. What is today? May 18th. Ooh, I don't know. You know, today is Victoria Day.
0: Ooh,
1: okay. You know what Victoria Day is?
0: What?
1: It is a national holiday in Canada. No, it's not for, you know,
0: Victoria's.
1: Yes, exactly. not a Victoria Day, but it
0: not
1: is a Victoria
0: those.
1: Day to honor Queen Victoria.
0: Okay.
1: The reigning monarch at the time of Canadian Confederation. So a big holiday today. I guess, you know, it's one of their 3-day weekends in Canada because Victoria Day is a national holiday. And I guess the Canadians are hoping to celebrate tonight when the Canadians take on the Sabres in Game 7 of the Stanley Cup playoffs. Hopefully the Canadians will lose, but that's just me. Anyway, so happy Victoria Day to all you Canadians who have migrated. You know, I don't see as much anymore? Quebec license plates. I mean, there was a time, man, you go up on down 81 and every other plate was a Quebec plate.
0: Yeah.
1: I don't see them as much as I used to. And you know what they all, you know what those Quebec plates all did?
0: What?
1: Left lane huggers. So, thank goodness we don't see as many Quebec license plates as we used to.
0: I'd be like, what are you doing here?
1: Yes, get out. Especially if you're in the left lane. If you're going to drive in the right lane like you're supposed to.
0: Okay.
1: Anyway, happy Victoria Day for those Canadians who do celebrate that. It's National Museum Day. It's the last time you've been to a museum.
0: Ooh, last time.
1: It's been a while. Or as you like to say, it's been a minute.
0: It's been a minute.
1: All right.
0: Yeah, I think it's been a while.
1: And you got you know when the last time I think I went? That Rocktown History Museum in Dayton.
0: Oh, okay.
1: When they had the tribute to the Rockingham County Baseball League. That's the last one I went to. I like that, too.
0: I don't know. I'll have to see what exhibit the Museum of the Shenandoah Valley has.
1: Yeah, it's been, speaking of being in a minute, it's been a minute since I've been to that one.
0: Yeah.
1: Beautiful building. Beautiful facility.
0: Last time I was there to walk on the trail.
1: Okay.
0: Next to it, but in the museum, it's been a while.
1: Okay.
0: I did see a National No Dirty Dishes Day, so I got to get to work on that.
1: Oops. Oh, goodness.
0: Yeah.
1: Weren't you supposed to do that on Friday, or did you opted to go to the movie and not clean the dirty dishes?
0: I filled the dishwasher, and now it's like I need to actually do it. But
1: you didn't turn it on, or you
0: okay, so okay. What?
1: All right.
0: I'll get to it.
1: No Dirty Dishes Day.
0: I'll.
1: No, nothing worse than coming home and seeing dirty dishes in the sink.
0: Yeah.
1: And I know who's responsible, but they don't do anything about it. Anyway,
0: National Visit Your Relatives Day. It's a Monday, so I can't.
1: It's kind of hard today to do that, but always say, and if you can't visit your relatives, at least call them.
0: Yeah.
1: And say hi to them. You never know when they aren't going to be around anymore. I did that today. I called today. So I couldn't visit them, so at least I called them.
0: Okay.
1: All right. That's pretty much it for this Monday, May 18th. What a kind of a stinky day for a national day.
0: Same.
1: Anyway. All right. 4:15 at WSVA. She's Carolyn Unger in the WSVA newsroom. Make the rest of the day count, though, because once it's gone, you don't get it back. And tonight, I will be at Broadway High School for baseball action. A big one tonight as Wilson Memorial takes on Broadway. I believe this is the final week of the regular season in high school baseball and softball. You'll be able to hear it down the hall on our sister station, ESPN 106.9 and 1360 WHBG. I'll be joined by Dave Thomas, 5:55 on air for Broadway and Wilson baseball. Speaking of which,
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0: horses are at the starting gate and ready for closing weekend action this Saturday and Sunday at Shenandoah Downs in Woodstock. 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Sunday's closing day program features $1 hot dogs and $2 canned beer. 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
8: 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So I've been coming here, and I've seen a gradual change in my pain. It's not severe when I get up in the morning. 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This place is tremendous. 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
1: It is 4:21 at WSVA. 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
1: Still got a problem on Route 56 down in Nelson County in between, or near Route 826 between Montebello as well as Crabtree Falls. That vehicle crash has the east and the westbound lanes closed. Further north, on Interstate 81 northbound, mile marker 305, a vehicle crash has the north left shoulder closed. Traffic backups 3 miles. So a big delays on 81 north as you pass Middletown heading toward Stephen City. If you're seeing it and we're not saying it, call the WSVA traffic tip line. It's 540-241-2500. Give us a call and let us know.

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1: WSVA's local AccuWeather for Harrisonburg and the Shenandoah Valley. Mainly clear tonight, the low down to 62. A hot day Tuesday with clouds and sun. A spotty afternoon thunderstorm, the high 93. Partly sunny, still hot Wednesday. An afternoon thunderstorm that could produce localized damaging wind gusts, the high of 90. A couple of morning showers Thursday, otherwise cloudy and cooler, the high just 62. A thunderstorm in spots Friday, the high of 60. I'm AccuWeather meteorologist Jason Caterina on WSVA.
2: 91 degrees, relative humidity at 43%. The barometric pressure is steady at 30.36. Winds have picked up out of the south at 13 to 14 miles an hour under mostly sunny skies. This block of traffic and weather brought to you by Landis Heating and Air. For more details on a Lennox home comfort system, call 540-434-5988. 424 at WSVA. Let's check sports. Here's Dave Riggert.
3: Let's take a look at sports. I am Dave Riggert, and there are a few high school spring sports activities around the area tonight. Here's the schedule of games. In baseball, Turner Ashby plays host to Page County, while Broadway entertains Wilson Memorial. In softball, Wilson Memorial plays at Broadway. In boys soccer, it's Waynesboro at Stewartstraft. And in girls soccer, Stewartstraft is on the road. They play at Waynesboro this evening. The Bridgewater College baseball team had its season come to an end on Sunday in the final game of the NCAA Regional at Washington, Pennsylvania, as they lost to UChicago 10-9. Chandler Volbach led BC with two homers and five RBI, while Zach Shedwell and Trent Holland drove in two runs each. And Bridgewater finishes its season 35-15, and they made it back to the NCAA tournament for the first time in 12 years. The Sun Belt baseball tournament begins tomorrow in Montgomery, Alabama, but unfortunately, James Madison will not be a part of the 10-team field. The Dukes beat ODU in their regular season finale on Saturday 7-3, but JMU finished the season 21-32 and 11-19 in the Sun Belt, and they failed to qualify for the league tournament for a second consecutive season. The Super Regionals are now set for the NCAA Division I softball tournament as Virginia and Virginia Tech came up just short as they each lost in their respective regional final yesterday. The Hoos lost at number 7 Tennessee 5-1, while the Hokies lost at number 16 LSU 7-2. Two Super Regionals begin on Thursday as Tennessee will host Georgia and Nebraska entertains Oklahoma State, while the other six Super Regionals begin on Friday, and those include Alabama playing host to LSU, Oklahoma entertains Mississippi State, UCF plays at UCLA, Texas Tech travels to Florida, Arkansas is at home against Duke, and the defending national champion Texas Longhorns play host to Arizona State. In Major League Baseball tonight, the Nationals begin a series at home against the Mets. Jake Irvin is on the hill for Washington as he is 1-4 with a 5.91 ERA, and Christian Scott gets the ball for New York. He does not have a decision so far this year, but he has a 3.45 earned run average. That first pitch this evening is set for 6:45 from Nationals Park. And the Orioles begin a four-game series in Tampa against the Rays. Baltimore will send out Trevor Rogers tonight, who is 2-4 with a 5.77 ERA, and Shane McClanahan will get the ball for Tampa. He's 4-2 with a 2.27 ERA. That first pitch is set for 6:40 from Tropicana Field. In the NBA playoffs this evening, it's game one of the Western Conference Finals as San Antonio plays at Oklahoma City. They'll tip at 8:30 from Paycom Center in OKC. And tonight, it's game seven in the NHL's Eastern Conference semifinal as Montreal plays at Buffalo. They'll drop the puck at 7:30 in game seven at KeyBank Center up in Buffalo. That's a look at sports. I'm Dave Riggert.
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4: 428 at WSVA, 91 degrees. 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
5: I'm Dan Loney with Your Money Now. Mixed results for Wall Street today. The Dow was up 160 points, ending the day at 49,686. NASDAQ was off 134, S&P 500 down 5. The proxy fight over Lululemon between the company and its founder, Chip Wilson, has added another layer. Lulu issued a statement strongly defending its current leadership team and turnaround strategy. It also pushed back on Wilson's involvement. Meta is set to start its latest round of job cuts this week. The expectation is that 8,000 people will get their pink slip, but that isn't the end. It's also canceled plans to fill 6,000 open positions. NextEra Energy is set to buy Dominion Energy in an all-stock deal valued at nearly $67 billion. Dominion powers the world's largest data center market in Northern Virginia. NextEra is the largest utility by market value in the S&P 500. The combined company will be the world leader in battery storage and renewables. 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
3: 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That's where you'll find the answer. 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
4: CBS News Special Report. San Diego police who responded to an active shooter call at the Islamic Center of San Diego in Claremont now say on social media that the threat has been neutralized. This man is in the area.
5: We were having lunch and I heard at least a dozen shots. They sounded like from a semi-automatic weapon.
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6: Officers were holding the hands of children who, to me, looked like they maybe they were 4 or 5 years old, and they were just walking them out one by one, very calmly, but you could see the little kids holding the officer's hand.
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7: There are reportedly about 5,000 members who use this facility. It's large. It is a prayer facility. There are some gathering spaces there. There are multiple different facilities inside the complex. There's also a full-time Islamic school.
4: CBS News Special Report. I'm Jennifer Kuiper.
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1: Major problems continue in the northern end of the listening area. Starting at Interstate 81 northbound, mile marker 305, that is in between Stevens City and Middletown. Vehicle crash has caused a 3-mile backup. So big delays on 81 north as you approach Middletown. Still got that problem down in Nelson County, Virginia Route 56 in the vicinity of Route 826. Their vehicle crash has the east and the westbound lanes closed there in Nelson County. That's in between Montebello and Crabtree Falls. If you're seeing it and we're not saying it, call the WSVA traffic tip line, 540-214-2500. Give us a call and let us know.
2: WSVA's local active weather for Harrisonburg and the Shenandoah Valley. Mainly clear tonight, the low down to 62. A hot day Tuesday with clouds and sun. A spotty afternoon thunderstorm, a high 93. Partly sunny, still hot Wednesday. An afternoon thunderstorm that could produce localized damaging wind gusts, a high of 90. A couple of morning showers Thursday, otherwise cloudy and cooler, the high just 62. A thunderstorm in spots Friday, a high of 60. I'm AccuWeather meteorologist Jason Caterina on WSVA.
1: 91 degrees, relative humidity at 41%. The barometric pressure is steady at 30.36. Winds have kicked up out of the south-southwest at 6 to 7 miles an hour under sunny skies. 434 at WSVA. Welcome to the second half of Late Afternoons. 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
3: 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It appears that the Shenandoah County woman who was charged with first-degree murder has escaped jail time and will only serve probation. WSVA's Lyndon Kaiser reports.
4: According to online records, Elizabeth Keegan of Morrytown reached a plea deal with prosecutors during a pretrial hearing this morning in Shenandoah County Circuit Court. Keegan pleaded guilty to three of the more than three dozen charges she faced. The charges she admitted to include two counts of obtaining over $1,000 by false pretense and concealing a dead body. In exchange for the pleas, prosecutors declined to pursue the remaining charges. The judge then sentenced Keegan to 20 years in prison, with all of it suspended, and ordered her to serve 5 years of supervised probation. Keegan must also pay over $12,000 in costs and restitution. For WSVA News, I'm Lyndon Kaiser.
3: Thank you, Lyndon. A trial began this morning for the former assistant principal at a Newport News elementary school where a six-year-old shot and seriously wounded his first grade teacher 3 years ago. Ebony Parker is accused of ignoring warnings that the child had brought a gun to Richneck Elementary School on January 6th of 2023. Parker is charged with 8 counts of felony child neglect, and each count carries a maximum penalty of 5 years in prison. The trial is expected to last 4 days. Abigail Warner, who is a JMU graduate, was shot as she sat at a reading table in her classroom. She filed the lawsuit in last November. A jury awarded her $10 million. Gun rights groups in Virginia are suing the state following Governor Abigail Spanberger signing an assault weapons ban into law last week. Spokesman Justin Davis told CBS 6 News in Richmond that the law breaks the Second Amendment. The National Rifle Association is ready to take every avenue possible to make sure the law, with its broad definitions, gets blocked.
5: From your standard turkey hunting shotgun that has a pistol grip on it because it's a semi-automatic shotgun, to, of course, AR-15s, to even Ruger 10-22s, which pretty much everybody grows up with their first plinking rifle.
3: The law bans assault firearms, including semi-automatic centerfire rifles or pistols with a magazine capacity of over 15 rounds. Attorney General Jay Jones stated that he looks forward to defending this and other laws that make Virginians safer. WSVA News Time is 4:36.

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2: Paving operations and sign maintenance will require traffic control and the closure shoulders on roadways in both Augusta and Shenandoah counties this week. In Augusta County, the Virginia Department of Transportation's Brian Baer says signage is needed in a popular construction area on I-81.
3: Look for southbound right shoulder closures from just north of Weir's Cave to just north of Verona. That daytime work will continue through Friday, and it will allow crews to take care of some sign work.
2: Meanwhile, Baer reports that paving efforts in Shenandoah County require daytime flagger traffic control on Route 55, Front Royal Road, and King Street in Strasburg. The operation is taking place between Shenandoah Valley Drive and Lemley Street today through Thursday. Average gasoline prices in Virginia rose 2 cents per gallon over the last week and begin the new work week, averaging $4.31 a gallon. That's according to Gas Buddy's survey of nearly 4,100 stations across the Commonwealth. Prices in Virginia are 42 cents per gallon higher than a month ago and stand 135 per gallon higher than this time last year. According to Gas Buddy, price reports, the cheapest station in the valley was priced at $3.99 a gallon in the Harrisonburg area. Meanwhile, the national average price of diesel decreased by a penny in the last week and stands at $5.62 per gallon. For News Talk 92.1 and 550 WSVA, I'm Carolyn Unger.
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8: 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Here is Dr. Sanjay Gupta.
9: A Better Life with Dr. Sanjay Gupta.
10: Breast cancer is the most common cancer among women in the world. And according to a new study out of the University of Washington School of Medicine, an estimated 3.5 million cases a year are expected by 2050. Now, the good news is we've gotten so much better at screening, earlier detection, and cutting-edge treatments in many countries, including here in the United States. But even here in America, black women have a death rate from breast cancer that is 40% higher than white women, a disparity that exists despite our world-class treatment infrastructure. So what can you do to lower your risk? Eat less red meat? Try your best to manage your blood sugar and your weight? Exercise is really important. Cut back on drinking, quit smoking. And remember this, you should start getting mammograms. At what age? 40. That's when you should start. I'm Dr. Sanjay Gupta, helping you live a better life.
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0: Ooh, a new problem has just popped up. Interstate 64 westbound, mile marker 88, not far from the interchange of Interstate 81. A vehicle fire has closed the westbound lanes of Interstate 64. Oh, goodness gracious. There is a camera there, and let's take a look. Yep, you can see the traffic starting to starting to slow down at the Fishersville exit. If I were you, I would get off at the Fishersville exit and take 250 into Stanton. Again, it's a vehicle fire at I-64 westbound, mile marker 88, not far from the interchange of 81. So if you're westbound getting ready to come on the Interstate 81 interchange, get off at the Fishersville exit 91. Let's see. Further north, still got a problem on Interstate 81 northbound, mile marker 305. Vehicle crash there has caused a 3-mile backup. So big delays on 81 north as you approach Stevens City. And they are still working that accident on Virginia Route 56 in Nelson County, Route 8, near the intersection of Route 826. That's in between Montebello and Crabtree Falls. Accident there has closed the east and westbound lanes. If you're seeing it and we're not saying it, call the WSVA traffic tip line at 540-214-2500. Give us a call and let us know.
1: WSVA's local AccuWeather for Harrisonburg and the Shenandoah Valley. Mainly clear tonight, the low down to 62. A hot day Tuesday with clouds and sun. A spotty afternoon thunderstorm, the high 93. Partly sunny, still hot Wednesday. An afternoon thunderstorm that could produce localized damaging wind gusts, the high at 90. A couple of morning showers Thursday, otherwise cloudy and cooler, the high just 62. A thunderstorm in spots Friday, the high of 60. I'm AccuWeather meteorologist Jason Caterina on WSVA.
0: It is 91 degrees, relative humidity at 44%. The barometric pressure steady at 30.35. Winds out of the south, 8 to 9 miles an hour under mostly sunny skies. 446 at WSVA. Let's get a check of our early morning update.
2: Time for us to talk tech on WSVA. He's back. He's the one, the only, Ron Doyle at grayhair.tech. You can keep up to date with Ron. We're going to talk today about some useful info because this is time of year when a lot of folks are getting ready to take trips. They may be not as extensive because of the cost of things like gas or whatever, but a lot of folks are, number one, hitting the road this weekend for Memorial Day, and then there's summer vacation season in June, July, and August. And Ronnie, we've talked about this a couple times, but there are some unique resources out there that will let you find some cool stuff. Not just, you know, because if you're traveling, all right, we need to stop to go to the bathroom, we need gas, we need to get something to drink, we need to get something to eat. And there are those signs of those chains and franchises that you see all over the country. But the cool stuff are the mom-and-pop stuff, so the local places that you can find. And I know there's a handful of apps out there that really tell you in some rather vivid detail, hey, this thing's not that far away.
3: Yeah, it's really pretty neat. There are a lot of them, and they're more popping up all the time. One that I find particularly funny is called Atlas Obscura. And if anybody wants to look that up, it's atlasobscura.com, just like it says, Atlas Obscura. And this has got some funny stuff. When you're touring down the interstate, you can say, gee, what's around here? And it'll pop up like ghost towns, abandoned buildings, secret tunnels, different kinds of museums. And one that I checked out, I thought it was hilarious, is I didn't know this is true. I thought it was just in a Chevy Chase movie. But the world's largest ball of twine is in Cawker City, Kansas.
2: Yeah.
3: We all got to get one of those.
2: Oh, yeah. And you've got a bunch of these things, but I think the ones that my wife and I look forward to are these cool little restaurants and places that you stumble onto.
3: Absolutely. And there are a lot of those. And, you know, we see some of them advertised on TV, but there are a bunch of other ones. A really cool one, I think, too, is the Harvest Hosts. Now, that's kind of neat. Those are in the local area here in Harrisonburg. Actually, they're all over the country now. But these are places you can stay for free if you got a camper or RV traveler. And all they do is ask you to just buy some of their products. And I think most all the wineries in the Harrisonburg, Rocky.

0: County area have those at their different wineries and stuff. So that's a neat one, too. There's another one that I don't know if you've used it or not, but it's called iExit,
1: yep.
0: Interstate Exit Guide.
1: Yeah.
0: Do you use that one?
1: Yes, we do. We use that one, and we stumble across all sorts of things, including last Saturday. We stumbled across a frozen custard stand that had the biggest ice cream cones we have ever seen. If you get a second and go look at our Facebook from this morning, we put it up. These things are huge. And, you know, it dumped me into Inwood, West Virginia, which I also found out. I don't know, have you ever experienced this before? They have 5 traffic circles that you have to traverse when you get off the interstate there. 5.
0: That's just wild. You know, now this is just kind of off topic a little, but I remember when I first got my license, this was maybe a couple of centuries ago, but they had traffic circles where I lived down in Tidewater. And all of a sudden, one day they came out and said, these are a hazard and they're dangerous and they're illegal in the state of Virginia now. So they shut them all down and put stoplights and stuff up. But now they're coming back, so I guess they're not illegal anymore.
1: Yeah.
0: And we've got them up here. You've got them everywhere now. But, man, 5 in one little area. That's crazy.
1: 5 right next to each other.
0: By the way, I did see your ice cream or your yogurt or whatever it was, but, boy, it looked good, and it was huge.
1: It was huge. It was ridiculous.
0: I mean,
1: huge.
0: Unbelievable. I don't know why I didn't fall over.
1: Yeah. Well, and see, that's the kind of stuff my wife uses the iExit because, of course, you know, I do the manly thing. Unless I'm on a gurney going to the hospital, I will always drive. So she's the co-pilot in all of these adventures. And yeah, the iExit gives you these cool little ones, you know, that give you, I think, a much better feel for the particular area. Now, again, Inwood's not that far. I mean, I can hop in a car right now. We can go up there if we want. But when you're in an area that you're really not familiar with, particularly we spend a lot of time driving in the Northeast, and you just stumble on these really cool places.
0: Yeah, I think a neat thing about that app, too, is that you can actually look ahead stops and say, oh, wait, there's franchise restaurants here. I can eat at those anywhere.
1: Right.
0: But, hey, here's a mom-and-pop thing called Run Stop. You know, try it out. And it rates it for you and stuff.
1: Yeah. And not only that, and you mentioned Atlas Obscura, and there's another one called Roadside America. And this goes right to your largest ball of twine and other stuff like that. It is pulling this stuff out, and it's surged in popularity this year because this is the 100th anniversary of Route 66. And you've got all sorts of people who are spending a great deal of the summer just driving up and down Route 66.
0: Yeah, that's pretty slick, too. And, you know, that on that site you were just talking about, they've got a really cool thing where you can tell it, I'm going to this city, this state, and it'll give you a map showing you interesting places to stop. I pulled up Harrisonburg earlier, and it's telling me about the Turkey statue marker.
1: Yeah.
0: So, yeah, that's something interesting to see if you don't live in the area and never seen it. But it's telling you about all just different kinds of stuff, the National Jousting Hall of Fame and natural chimneys. So it's just got lots of cool stuff.
1: I think the other thing that we're starting to use these apps for, and I would assume Gas Buddy is the king, and we talked about this a couple shows ago, but trying to find cheap gas, because it is amazing. And you know this, you drive and I, for years, have been flabbergasted how, you know, 10 to 15 miles apart, you can save upwards. And now, right here in the valley, we've got places where it's a 20 to 25 to 30 cents a gallon difference in the price of gas.
0: Absolutely. Down here, too, and it really cracks me up, is it can be the same gas, you know, franchise.

0: It can be Ron's Gas, and 5 miles away, there's Ron's Gas with a 25% or 25-cent difference. And it's like, I don't get it, but, you know, that's okay. I always used to hear it was because, oh, well, it takes more to get this shipped in there because it's inland and blah, blah, blah, blah, blah. But it's only 5 minutes apart, man. Come on, that doesn't make sense.
1: Well, I think the one that was the most vivid to me was years ago we were out in California. And I believe it was six lanes, three each way. And on these, and there were two gas stations. And they were immediately across from each other. And there was about a 25-cent difference in the gas from one side of the street to the other. And, you know, I said, really? You're going to sit, and as you pump, you look at the sign that's 25 cents a gallon cheaper. But it just goes to show you, and I remember when my parents lived up outside of Buffalo, New York, and two of the highest producing mobile stations in the country were right across from each other in the same setup. And you would figure, why do you need, it's such a hassle to stop, turn, make a U-turn, then get back and get back to where you're going, that it's, you know, it's almost like working against the tides. If, you know, if you go in to the city going that way, you're going to come back the other way. But it's like that world on the other side of the road that's, you're going home road, it doesn't exist in the morning. You just can't get there from here.
0: Yeah.
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4: I'm Dan Loney with Your Money Now. It was an up and down day on Wall Street today with the indexes finishing the day mixed. The Dow Industrials up 160 points, ending the day at 49,686. NASDAQ was off by 134 points, and the S&P 500 was down by 5. Comments today by Seagate CEO Dave Mosley were leading to a sell-off in the chip sector. At a J.P. Morgan conference, he was asked about meeting the growing demand for chips due to artificial intelligence, and he said that it would take too long to build new factories. Now, that news had investors worried that Seagate might not be able to meet demand. Seagate shares were down about 7% today. SpaceX continues to push towards its IPO by making the stock more attractive. Bloomberg reported over the weekend that it will be initiating a 5-for-1 stock split. That move will reduce the price before going public. It would put a share of SpaceX at around $105 instead of $526 fair market value. That's Your Money Now.
5: 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That is, ladies and gentlemen, the Mr. J's at Work Perk Contest right here on WSVA. 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
2: Oil prices keep swinging and so do stocks worldwide. The Dow closed up 160 points, NASDAQ fell 134, and the S&P 500 slipped 5 points. Oil closed up almost 0.7%. Jennifer Kuiper, CBS.
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4: Take a look at the updated traffic situation out there right now. It is not a pretty picture. I've got lots of red on the board, which is not good. Let's start over here on I-64 because actually I-64 is pretty much free and clear. I don't see anything there that would cause you any trouble. However, on I-81, well, this is okay. This is technically I-64, I-81. At mile marker 88.5 in Augusta County, motorists can expect delays due to a vehicle fire. All west lanes are closed. Traffic backups there are approximately 2 miles, and it's not on my traffic cam. I'm sorry, I can't verify that. So just take it easy. That is in the westbound I-64. Let me zoom in. Will it show me exactly where that is? So you're just shy of, yeah, you're just shy of that last Waynesboro exit there on I-64. Okay, then let's back up here, and we go all the way up here to the top at mile marker 304.9 in the northbound I-81 corridor. Motorists can expect delays due to a vehicle crash. Traffic backups there are approximately 3 miles. Yes, I can see that on the traffic cam right there. And I've got another one a little further up. This one, though, is it's a tractor-trailer crash, and only the north right shoulder is closed at mile marker 314.4 in the northbound corridor. All right, that's it for the main roads. Now, I do have something down here at Virginia 56 in Nelson County in the vicinity of routes 826 east and west. Motorists can expect delays due to a vehicle crash. All the east lanes are closed and all the west lanes are closed. That is all I am seeing so far in our area. If you're seeing it, we're not seeing it, you know what to do. Give us a call at the WSBA Traffic and News Tip Line at 540-214-2500. Be sure to let us know what's going on out there.
5: WSBA's local active weather for Harrisonburg and the Shenandoah Valley. Mainly clear tonight, the low down to 62. A hot day Tuesday with clouds and sun. A spotty afternoon thunderstorm, the high 93. Partly sunny, still hot Wednesday, an afternoon thunderstorm that could produce localized damaging wind gusts, the high of 90. Couple of morning showers Thursday, otherwise cloudy and cooler, the high just 62. A thunderstorm in spots Friday, the high of 60. I'm AccuWeather meteorologist Jason Caterina on WSVA.
4: Thank you so much, Jason. And outside WSVA studios, mostly blue skies, but I do see some clouds over here towards the West Virginia side. Lots of sunshine coming down. It is hot out there. There's no two ways about it. 90 out there. Gentle breeze coming up out of the south at about 14 miles an hour, which is greatly appreciated because I was out doing yard work today and probably should have put on some sunscreen on the arms, but I'm trying to work on my farmer's tan. There you go. Let's see. Other than that, not too bad. Do stay hydrated because at least this time of year, it's very easy to do. And, keep the salt up, too, because your body needs that as well. Right now, though, it is time to check in on local news with our very own Carolyn Unger.
6: 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The Waynesboro Police Department is requesting the public's assistance in identifying a woman who was allegedly involved in a hit-and-run traffic crash that occurred in the area of East Broad Street and East Main Street on May 11th. Anyone with information is asked to contact Officer Jay Henzel. A photo of the suspect is posted on our website, rocktownnow.com. The second suspect connected with last week's shooting in Harrisonburg is now in custody. City Communications Director Mike Parks reports that Kaijan Corbin has turned himself in after being sought for aggravated malicious wounding and use of a firearm in commission of a felony. Parks says it all started around 7:15 last Wednesday night in Ralph Sampson Park.
7: Witnesses stated that the suspect approached a vehicle in the parking lot of Ralph Sampson Park and fired at least 5 shots into the vehicle, striking one of the individuals inside in the chest and another of the individuals in the arm.
6: Soon after, authorities arrested an unnamed 17-year-old juvenile, the first person of interest related to the shooting. The 18-year-old Corbin is currently being held at the Harrisonburg-Rockingham Regional Jail. James Madison University's University Recreation Center has been recognized for the third consecutive year by the State Council of Higher Education for Virginia. The school's recreation center was one of 161 employers across the Commonwealth that was named a 2026 Virginia Top Employer for Interns by creating high

0: High impact, career launching internships that offer hands-on experience, access to senior leadership, and opportunities to build in-demand skills. Eric Nickel, Director of University Recreation, said in a statement that the center collaborates with the academic departments to create clear learning outcomes to define the student's experience. The city of Stanton has been awarded a $15,000 state grant to produce a digital documentary series that spotlights the Queen City's makers and creatives. The series, entitled of For the Love Of, will go behind the scenes with the creatives whose hands-on work shapes Stanton's unique identity. Director of Tourism Samantha Johnson says the series aims to position Stanton as a premier destination for travelers seeking authentic culture and creative experiences.
1: Tourism is one of Stanton's strongest economic drivers, supporting local businesses, creating jobs, and helping preserve the unique character that makes our city so special. So we're grateful to the Virginia Tourism Corporation for investing in this project and helping us tell the story of Stanton through the talented people who create here.
0: Johnson added that Visit Stanton partner with local businesses to provide matching funds for the project. As budget talks in Richmond remain stalled, Governor Abigail Spanberger has directed state finance officials to conduct an updated revenue forecast to support negotiations on the Commonwealth's next biennial budget. The governor stated that while this is consistent with standard forecasting practice, the revised forecast will include updated projections through fiscal year 2031. Spanberger said in a statement that when making long-term budget,

0: you lift those lane closures to help smooth holiday travel to get you over the river and through the woods a little quicker.
1: Drivers are reminded to check VDOT's travel advisories for the latest travel alerts in their area and around the state. For News Talk 92.1 and 550 WSBA, I'm Carolyn Unger.
2: You're looking very relaxed today. You dress appropriate. See, I put on, well, actually, I guess I didn't. I was going to say I put on one of my shirts, but no, I didn't. I put on a scout shirt, so never mind.
1: Listen, I'm just trying to go with the heat, you know.
2: I understand.
1: I need to be comfortable.
2: Well, now, wait a minute. You hate cold weather, though. So you ought to be like, this is great.
1: No, it's the opposite. I hate hot weather.
2: Oh.
1: I love cold weather. Yeah.
2: Okay. I had it wrong. Well, that won't be the first time.
1: Oh, no, it's fine. Depending on what's happening in the cold weather, sometimes I'm not a big fan. Like this past snow that we got.
2: Snowcrete.
1: Not a fan of that.
2: No.
1: But I love skiing and I love Christmas. So that, you know. That kind of goes together.
2: That sounds pretty good. Yeah.
1: Yeah.
2: I like skiing. I like Christmas. Okay. That goes together. Yeah.
1: Yeah.
2: All right. Well, that's good.
1: Yeah.
2: All right. Are we going to do some nerd talk or wait, what do you want to do? You tell me.
1: Okay. So, well, I mean, I saw the movie Obsession. I think you would like Obsession.
2: Really?
1: It's very.
2: All right. Give me a synopsis. What is it?
1: Okay. So this guy is in love with his childhood friend, right?
2: Okay.
1: But he doesn't know if she feels the same way. And in this universe, there's a thing called a One Wish Willow, and it's like a piece of wood in like a pack that looks like a pack of gum.
2: Okay.
1: Kind of. And he's like, I wish Nikki loved me more than anyone else in the world. Snaps the twig. And then
2: bad wish.
1: Bad wish. A very poorly worded wish. That there's a reason why the genie in Aladdin was like, I can't wish to make anyone fall in love.
2: Nobody falling in love, and don't make me bring back the dead. It's not a pretty sight.
1: Exactly.
2: Yeah.
1: Exactly. Just wish for money. That's what you should
2: money
1: do.
2: Money does it. Just, you know, wish for money. With
1: wish
2: that, you
1: money.
2: Can do everything else.
1: But, yeah, and then things kind of go crazy. They do promote it like she is the crazy girlfriend,
2: mm-hmm.
1: but it's so different than what I thought it would be. It's very nuanced. And it's pretty smart as well. And it's interesting because it goes down two pipelines with the director, Curry Barker. He's very young.
2: Mm-hmm.
1: So he's kind of becoming one of the YouTuber to horror movie pipeline.
2: Mm-hmm.
1: So like the Backrooms movie, that's being directed by a YouTuber. The Talk to Me movie.
2: Mm-hmm.
1: And he's also, because he started doing comedy. He started with comedy before doing horror.
2: Mm-hmm.
1: So now he's also comedy turning into horror. And there are actually some funny moments in the movie as well.
2: Mm-hmm.
1: It's also very low budget. It was only $750,000 to $1 million. And then it made $16 million this past
2: weekend.
1: Well,
2: there you go. Yeah.
1: But yeah, no, I really liked it. And it's interesting. There's going to be a lot of horror this year.
2: Mm-hmm.
1: And I mean, Clayface is going to be there. So I need someone to go see Clayface with me because a lot of people I know don't like horror. So I need someone to go see Clayface. I can't do it because I saw Obsession 10 p.m. by myself on Friday night, and I can't do that again.
2: Okay.
1: That was really scary.
2: Messed up the whole weekend, huh?
1: Not the whole weekend. I saw Singing in the Rain on Saturday.
2: Oh, well, there you go. Okay.
1: So any nerd talk for me? I mean, we both finished Daredevil, so that's,
2: yes,
1: you
2: it's
1: know.
2: Very good.
1: Yeah.
2: Daredevil, awesome. I still can't believe that Matt would reveal his identity in court, but hey, he did. So
1: I mean, that's just the Matt way to do it, you know, in court. But a lot of people were like, I wonder if Spider-Man is like, I knew it when he caught the brick that one time.
2: That's right.
1: People were wondering about everyone's reactions to it. Like Frank's reaction was just like, what are you doing?
2: Oh, yeah. Yeah. Frank's reaction. In fact, if you get a chance to watch the Punisher,
1: special.
2: The special one shot, one more kill. It's or one last kill.
1: One last kill.
2: It's not bad. It's definitely Frank, but what was the point of it?
1: Yeah.
2: It's one of those, especially if you see the Spider-Man trailer, Brand New Day, and you see Frank in there, and then you see this Frank, and you're like, huh? What's going on?
1: Well, it makes me wonder the time jump in between
2: the
1: special. And
2: yeah.
1: I'm sure, you know, there's going to be enthusiasts
2: out there that do
1: the timelines and stuff. I still want to know, like, where Daredevil Born Again falls in. I'm like, okay, so how long after the blip, and also how long, you know, with the Void thing and Thunderbolts.
3: Yeah.
1: Because that's one of my issues with the show is, like, what's the point of it being in the MCU if they're not going to acknowledge

0: Not going to tie it together. Yep.
1: Like, hey, you remember that black shadow that casted over everybody and made us see the worst things that ever happened to us?
0: Yeah, exactly. It's like, okay, I don't know if you ever watched any of the Highlander films.
1: No.
0: Okay, you had the first one. Awesome. Great movie. Mm-hmm. Then you had this second one where they're supposedly, they explained it by saying that they were aliens and they came from another planet. And that's, and then I'm just like, what? And then they totally, and then they did a third one where, you know, they just totally disregarded the second film. And again, you know, Highlander has to go through and battle out Mario peoples. I believe it's who he had to battle. And get the power again. And I'm just like, wait a minute. He already had the power, which means he killed off everybody. How could this happen?
1: Yeah.
0: I'm like, so I know they like, and you know, Christopher Lambert is very good.
1: Mm-hmm.
0: And I'm actually anxious to see what the new one's going to be with Henry.
1: Yeah.
0: Because Henry is stepping into that spot. And I'm like, you know, if anybody could do it, Henry could do it.
1: Mm-hmm.
0: Yeah.
1: Yeah.
0: So I'm anxious to see what that's going to look like.
1: Yeah.
0: All right. So we've got Mandalorian and Grogu coming out on the 22nd.
1: Mm-hmm.
0: We've got Spider-Man Brand New Day coming out June or July?
1: July. Supergirl is June.
0: Now that one just looks weird.
1: I know. People were talking about like the posters look a little weird.
0: Yeah.
1: But Jason Momoa looks great. Yeah. So, but you know,
0: yeah.
1: I was thinking just now, it's like if you could have any like Marvel character interact with anyone in Daredevil, like what interaction would you want to see?
0: Mm-hmm.
1: For me, just because the same actor was in the original Punisher series and also they were on the Bear together, they're in the play together.
0: Mm-hmm.
1: I want the Thing to interact with the Punisher.
0: That could be interesting.
1: Solely because of the actors.
0: Yeah.
1: Not because of any character stuff, solely because of the actors.
0: That could be interesting.
1: Because then the Thing would be like, you need to calm down.
0: You need to calm down.
1: Maybe he needs a conversation with Sue Storm a little.
0: Probably.
1: I mean, honestly, I just love the Fantastic Four to interact with the characters.
0: I'm anxious to see that because hopefully they'll do another Fantastic Four because that one left me wanting more.
1: There is a rumor that it's going to be a prequel, which I'm like, I don't want there
0: don't
1: to
0: do
1: be.
0: A prequel.
1: Do a sequel, you know, and have like their kid grow up.
0: You tied up so many things in that first movie that you should have made part of it, the mole men and all that stuff, and you should have had that in there. It wasn't there.
1: And bring back John Malkovich because his whole part was cut out.
0: Yes.
1: And you can kind of tell that they cut some stuff out. Nothing against the movie.
0: No.
1: But you can just tell things were
0: These were
1: out.
0: Battles that, you know, they set up the Fantastic Four and you just kind of glossed over them.
1: My friend made a good point where it was like, it feels like a lot of the movie is montages.
0: Oh, yeah.
1: And I'm like, that is a fair criticism because then when I watched it again, I'm like, wow, there are a lot of montages.
0: Yeah, they had to get through a lot to get to where they wanted to be. And I'm just like, yeah, I wish you hadn't glossed over that. That's kind of an important part there.
1: I will say, I think it had the best dynamic.
0: Oh, yeah.
1: And the best Reed and Sue dynamic.
0: Mm-hmm.
1: And Johnny's actually smart in this one.
0: Yeah, so. I know. It's just like, it was a first, Chris Evans. I'm like, you know, I wonder if Chris Evans saw this yet. And he's just like, wow, they made him smart here.
1: Yeah. And he was like, dang, they really made me look bad.
0: Yeah, they did make
1: Listen,
0: look
1: you're special in our hearts.
0: That's right, Chris. You will always be Captain America to us now.
1: Yeah. And Johnny was really fun. Yeah,
0: we'll just forget about Johnny for now.
1: He was, you know, it's kind of like Nicolas Cage in the Ghost Rider movies.
0: Oh, gosh. Yeah.
1: Where it's like, you know, he was great.
0: I
1: liked him. But it's like, should he be this funny? I don't think he should be.
0: Probably not. All right. We got to take a break because we've got stuff to do. We'll talk to you at the bottom of the hour.
1: Sounds good.
0: All righty. It is 20 minutes after. We're supposed to be doing sports. But first, we got to go through all this stuff.
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3: All right, take a look at the updated traffic situation out there right now. We do have a serious problem on I-81 northbound at mile marker 252 in Rockingham County. Excuse me. Motorists can expect delays due to a vehicle crash. The north left shoulder and left lane are closed. Now, the reason why this one is a nasty one is it's right there just before you get to the construction that's going on, and everything is getting down to one lane anyway, and it's just a mess. So you might want to keep that in mind. Find an alternate route. Let me see. What does Route 11 look like there? Let me zoom in on that. Will that help you any? No. Oh, I'm sorry. This is the wrong one. This one's above Harrisonburg, not below Harrisonburg. No, there is no easy way to get around this one, guys. If you get off, no, that won't help you either. I would say go over to Route 11 right there at Pike, Mount Clinton Pike. Go over to Route 42 and go up that way if you're heading north, and then get back on. Up there. Hopefully Mario's going to miss this stuff because he's heading to Broadway right now to get ready for that game we have here in just a little bit. So hopefully he won't get caught in this. Hopefully he was smart enough to go over and hit Route 42. Route 11 actually looks pretty good here as well. So if you want to take that and go over to Smithland Road and hit Route 11 and go up, that doesn't look too bad. But from about the last Harrisonburg exit all the way up through Melrose, Route 81 looks pretty bad. So you might want to skip that if at all possible. Now let's take a look at, I had one more. Whoops, no, that's gone. That's cleared up. So we'll go down here. We'll take this one. This is, of course, on 64 at mile marker 88.5 in Augusta County. Motorists can expect delays due to a vehicle fire. The west right lane and right shoulder are closed there. It says there's a traffic backup of 4 miles, but I do not have, nope, I don't have a good, decent camera angle on that, so I can't verify that one. That's the wrong camera, guys. Nope, I cannot verify that one. So just take it easy if you're heading that way on I-64. Hopefully you won't run into a problem, but better let you know about it anyway. The other one is also on I-64. This is at mile marker 91 in Augusta County. There's a disabled vehicle. The exit ramp narrows right there. Why does it always happen on the exit ramp? Right there, and yes, there is some traffic back up there. It is getting through, but it is causing some delays, so keep that in mind as well. Now, that's all I'm seeing. If you're seeing it, we're not saying it, you know what to do. Give us a call at the WSVA Traffic and News tip line at 540-214-2500. Be sure to let us know what's going on. And WSVA's local AccuWeather forecast for Harrisonburg and the Shenandoah Valley. Mainly clear skies tonight, low right around 63. Tomorrow, however, hot with clouds and sunshine, thunderstorm with sunspots in the afternoon, and a high right around 93. Tomorrow night, mainly clear skies, low of 65. And then on Wednesday, partly sunny and hot with a thunderstorm in the afternoon and a high of 90. Currently in the valley, we're looking at 90 out there right now. Breeze coming up out of the south at about 6 miles an hour and a 47% relative humidity. Under mostly blue skies with just a few clouds blowing through the area, but still lots of sunshine. Right now, though, we got to check in with Dave Riggert. If I don't, he's going to get mad at me.
4: Let's take a look at sports. I am Dave Riggert, and there are a few high school spring sports activities around the area tonight. Here's the schedule of games. In baseball, Turner Ashby plays host to Page County, while Broadway entertains Wilson Memorial. In softball, Wilson Memorial plays at Broadway. In boys soccer, it's Waynesboro at Stewart-Strapped. And in girls soccer, Stewart-Strapped is on the road. They play at Waynesboro this evening. The Bridgewater College baseball team had its season come to an end on Sunday in the final game of the NCAA Regional at Washington, Pennsylvania, as they lost to UChicago 10-9. Chandler Volbach led BC with two homers and five 5 RBI, while Zach Chadwell and Trent Holland drove in 2 runs each, and Bridgewater

0: finishes its season 35-15, and they made it back to the NCAA tournament for the first time in 12 years. The Sun Belt Baseball Tournament begins tomorrow in Montgomery, Alabama, but unfortunately, James Madison will not be a part of the 10-team field. The Dukes beat ODU in their regular season finale on Saturday 7-3, but JMU finished the season 21-32 and 11-19 in the Sun Belt, and they failed to qualify for the league tournament for a second consecutive season. The Super Regionals are now set for the NCAA Division I softball tournament as Virginia and Virginia Tech came up just short as they each lost in their respective regional final yesterday. The Hoos lost at number 7 Tennessee 5-1, while the Hokies lost at number 16 LSU 7-2. Two Super Regionals begin on Thursday as Tennessee will host Georgia and Nebraska entertains Oklahoma State, while the other six Super Regionals begin on Friday, and those include Alabama playing host to LSU, Oklahoma entertains Mississippi State, UCF plays at UCLA, Texas Tech travels to Florida, Arkansas is at home against Duke, and the defending national champion Texas Longhorns play host to Arizona State. In Major League Baseball tonight, the Nationals begin a series at home against the Mets. Jake Irvin is on the hill for Washington as he is 1-4 with a 5.91 ERA, and Christian Scott gets the ball for New York. He does not have a decision so far this year, but he has a 3.45 earned run average. That first pitch this evening is set for 6:45 from Nationals Park, and the Orioles begin a four-game series in Tampa against the Rays. Baltimore will send out Trevor Rogers tonight, who is 2-4 with a 5.77 ERA, and Shane McClanahan will get the ball for Tampa. He's 4-2 with a 2.27 ERA. That first pitch is set for 6:40 from Tropicana Field. In the NBA playoffs this evening, it's game one of the Western Conference Finals as San Antonio plays at Oklahoma City. They'll tip at 8:30 from Paycom Center in OKC. And tonight, it's game seven in the NHL's Eastern Conference semifinal as Montreal plays at Buffalo. They'll drop the puck at 7:30 in game seven at KeyBank Center up in Buffalo. That's a look at sports. I'm Dave Riggert.
1: CBS News Special Report. San Diego police say the threat at the Islamic Center of San Diego has been neutralized after officers responded to a reported active shooter situation just before noon local time. San Diego Police Chief Scott Wall.
2: Within 4 minutes, officers arrived on scene and observed immediately three deceased, what appeared to be deceased, victims out in front.
1: One of them a security guard, according to police. Chief Wall also says two suspected shooters were found dead inside a vehicle. Sources tell CBS News that it appears they took their own lives. Chief Wall says as for motive,
2: we are considering this a hate crime until it's not.
1: This parent says the situation at the facility that is home to a mosque and school was frightening.
3: All of a sudden, my son jumped, said, there is a shooting, let's go. And I don't know if they heard any shooting, what happened. I don't know all those details.
1: CBS News Special Report, I'm Jennifer Kuiper.
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5: Well, take a look at the updated traffic situation out there right now. Well, we have a few problems. Let's start up here at the top. And this is at mile marker 251 on the northbound corridor. I'm sorry, 252 in the northbound corridor of I-81. And motorists can expect delays due to a vehicle crash. The north left shoulder and left lane are closed. There are backups there. Traffic is getting through, but very slowly. And I wanted to jump over and take a quick look at Mount Clinton Pike and see if that would be any better for you and take you over to Route 42. Nope, that doesn't help you out. Route 11 doesn't look too bad. There is a little bit of traffic on there, but that's not too bad. So if you want to go Route 11, I suppose you could. So that's what I would be looking at. Now, let's drop down here a little further, and this is at Virginia 256 in Augusta County. It's Airport Road there in Weir's Cave, and let's see, Airport Road, and it's the new Airport Road, I should say, and Virginia Mills Road. There, motorists can expect delays due to a vehicle crash. All the east lanes are closed there, so keep that in mind. And then we go all the way down here to I-64, mile marker 88.5 in Augusta County. Motorists can expect delays due to a vehicle fire. The west right lane and right shoulder are closed there. Traffic backups are approximately 4 miles. I cannot verify that on the camera because the camera is not available. So keep that in mind. That's in the westbound corridor of I-64. Then a little bit further up from that, at mile marker 91 in Augusta County, motorists can expect delays due to a disabled vehicle. The east exit ramp there narrows down, and I can see that on the camera. It is traffic is getting through. It's just going to slow you down a little bit right there. Now, the other thing that's it's not on I-81. It's down in Nelson County, and it's in the vicinity of Route 826 east and west. Motorists can expect delays due to a vehicle crash.

0: crash. All the east lanes and west lanes are closed there. And that is all I am seeing. Now, if you're seeing it and we're not saying it, you need to let us know so we can tell everybody else. And now let's take a look at weather.
1: WSBA's local AccuWeather weather for Harrisonburg and the Shenandoah Valley. Mainly clear tonight, the low down to 62. A hot day Tuesday with clouds and sun. A spotty afternoon thunderstorm, the high 93. Partly sunny, still hot Wednesday. An afternoon thunderstorm that could produce localized damaging wind gusts, the high at 90. Couple of morning showers Thursday, otherwise cloudy and cooler, the high just 62. A thunderstorm in spots Friday, the high of 60. I'm AccuWeather meteorologist Jason Caterina on WSVA.
0: Thank you so much, Jason. Outside WSVA studios, it's blue skies with just a few clouds out there and lots of sunshine coming down. It also happens to be 90 out there with a breeze coming up out of the south at about 9 miles an hour and a 46% relative humidity. So it's going to be an interesting evening. A little toasty out there. Make sure you put on sunscreen, drink lots of water, stay hydrated. Those are the most important fact. And if you've got air conditioning, go enjoy it, okay? Right now, though, it is time to check in with our very own Carolyn Unger for local news.
2: 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The Waynesboro Police Department is requesting the public's assistance in identifying a woman who was allegedly involved in a hit-and-run traffic crash that occurred in the area of East Broad Street and East Main Street on May 11th. Anyone with information is asked to contact Officer Jay Henzel. A photo of the suspect is posted on our website, rocktownnow.com. It appears that the Shenandoah County woman who was charged with first-degree murder has escaped jail time and will only serve probation. WSVA's Lyndon Kaiser reports.
3: According to online records, Elizabeth Keegan of Morrytown reached a plea deal with prosecutors during a pretrial hearing this morning in Shenandoah County Circuit Court. Keegan pleaded guilty to three of the more than three dozen charges she faced. The charges she admitted to include two counts of obtaining over $1,000 by false pretense and concealing a dead body. In exchange for the pleas, prosecutors declined to pursue the remaining charges. The judge then sentenced Keegan to 20 years in prison with all of it suspended and ordered her to serve 5 years of supervised probation. Keegan must also pay over $12,000 in costs and restitution. For WSVA News, I'm Lyndon Kaiser.
2: Thank you, Lyndon. A trial began this morning for the former assistant principal at a Newport News Elementary School where a six-year-old shot and seriously wounded his first-grade teacher 3 years ago. Ebony Parker is accused of ignoring warnings that the child had brought a gun to Richneck Elementary School on January 6th of 2023. Parker is charged with 8 counts of felony child neglect, and each count carries a maximum penalty of 5 years in prison. The trial is expected to last 4 days. Abigail Warner, who is a JMU graduate, was shot as she sat at a reading table in her classroom. She filed a lawsuit in last November. A jury awarded her $10 million. Gun rights groups in Virginia are suing the state following Governor Abigail Spanberger signing an assault weapons ban into law last week. Spokesman Justin Davis told CBS 6 News in Richmond that the law breaks the Second Amendment and National Rifle Association is ready to take every avenue possible to make sure the law, with its broad definitions, gets blocked.
4: From your standard turkey hunting shotgun that has a pistol grip on it because it's a semi-automatic shotgun, to, of course, AR-15s, to even Ruger 10-22s, which pretty much everybody grows up with their first plinking rifle.
2: The law bans assault firearms, including semi-automatic centerfire rifles or pistols with a magazine capacity of over 15 rounds. Attorney General Jay Jones stated that he looks forward to defending this and other laws that make Virginians safer. Paving operations and sign maintenance will require traffic control and the closure of shoulders on roadways in both Augusta and Shenandoah counties this week. In Augusta County, the Virginia Department of Transportation's Brian Baer says signage is needed in a popular construction area on I-81.
5: Look for southbound right shoulder closures from just north of Weir's Cave to just north of Verona. That daytime work will continue through Friday, and it will allow crews to take care of some sign work.
2: Meanwhile, Baer reports that paving efforts in Shenandoah County require daytime flagger traffic control on Route 55, Front Royal Road, and King Street in Strasburg. The operation is taking place between Shenandoah Valley Drive and Lemley Street today through Thursday. Average gasoline prices in Virginia rose 2 cents per gallon over the last week and begin the new work week, averaging $4.31 a gallon. That's according to GasBuddy's survey of nearly 4,100 stations across the Commonwealth. Prices in Virginia are 42 cents per gallon higher than a month ago and stand 135 per gallon higher than this time last year. According to Gas Buddy price reports, the cheapest station in the valley was priced at $3.99 a gallon in the Harrisonburg area. Meanwhile, the national

0: Average price of diesel decreased by a penny in the last week and stands at $5.62 per gallon. For News Talk 92.1 and 550 WSBA, I'm Carolyn Unger.
1: All righty. Well, we can't do a whole lot of nerd talk because I got a lot of stuff I got to make up that I didn't do, and I'm in trouble.
0: I will say, I think I'm going to watch, you know what movie I might watch tonight?
1: Go for it. What do you got?
0: Shrek. Because you know,
1: which one?
0: The first one.
1: I love that one.
0: It's been 25 years.
1: Yes.
0: And you know how old that is. That's how old I am. So,
1: okay, be quiet.
0: Although, I guess technically I am a little older than the movie by like 2 months. Because it came out this month?
1: Yes.
0: In 2001?
1: That's like my daughter heard a commercial for, what was it, Blue Ridge Nurseries. Mm-hmm. And you know, hey, it's our 20th anniversary. And she's like, wow, I'm older than them. Like, shut up. Barely older than them.
0: Do you think there's a best Shrek movie?
1: A best Shrek movie? Well, number one is the best.
0: Oh, yeah.
1: Yeah. The music.
0: It's a classic.
1: It's a classic. Yeah. And I hate to tell you, but Lord Farquhar. Yeah, he's funny.
0: He's, you know, and John Lithgow
1: is great. Yes, John Lithgow is great.
0: I mean, so many quotes. I will say I do love the second Shrek movie. Because it just expands everything.
1: Yeah, it does expand on it.
0: Yeah, and just, I don't know, it's just very special. Mm. And then Shrek the Third, it's fine. I haven't seen the fourth Shrek movie. No, that's
1: honest. It's like me and Kung Fu Panda. I watched the first, the second, and the third. And now it's up to like the fifth, and I'm like,
0: yeah,
1: really? You're overdoing it, guys.
0: Have not seen any of the Puss in Boots movies. I know. I heard the last one.
1: Antonio Banderas. You have to watch that.
0: What other Shrek spinoffs are there? Or is it just there's going to be Shrek 5.
1: There will be a Shrek 5. Yeah. Mm-hmm. I saw the promo for that.
0: The Puss in Boots movies. I heard The Last Wish was really good. The last one that.
1: The last one was good. I did like that one.
0: Mm-hmm. I know there were like shorts. There have been like Shrek shorts or something.
1: Mm-hmm.
0: I feel like maybe I saw like a donkey thing floating around, but I'm like a whole movie with donkeys.
1: Eddie Murphy.
0: Yeah. But like a whole movie.
1: A whole movie.
0: I don't know. No. I feel like Donkey works because he is a sidekick. And,
1: well, yeah.
0: You know.
1: Yeah. And they work well together.
0: Yeah.
1: Mike Myers and Eddie Murphy are hilarious
0: together. They do.
1: They play off each other so well.
0: And I think what I like about the second one was just all the references, like all the pop culture references in that. And also, you know, seeing the human versions of them again. Mm-hmm. I'm like, yeah. I like the second one a lot.
1: Mm-hmm.
0: Would be considered one of the best sequels of all time. That's up for opinion.
1: We'll see.
0: Well, compared to the other sequels that came out after that.
1: No, this is true. Yes.
0: I'm like, should have just ended second one.
1: Yeah, you were done. Let's go out on a high note.
0: It's
1: okay?
0: Like, oh, we're having kids. Okay.
1: I will say, okay, now we were talking earlier. Well, we talked over there about Project Hail Mary.
0: Yeah.
1: I do like the ending in this movie.
0: Yeah.
1: That's all I'm going to say about it. If you haven't seen it, go see it. You will like the ending.
0: I did like it a lot.
1: Oh, you saw it?
0: The Project Hail Mary?
1: Yeah.
0: Yeah.
1: Oh, okay, cool.
0: Yeah, it's been
1: my only complaint is, of course, you know, being a physicist or a physics student, there were like three things in there that I'm just like, my wife's is just like, calm down.
0: Yeah. Well, okay. And it makes me want to read the book to compare.
1: No.
0: No?
1: No. Okay. I went to see The Martian. Andy Weir wrote it, right?
0: Yeah, right.
1: Okay. I went to see it, and then I read the book. It's just as stupid. And I'm just like, seriously? Do you not know physics? You shouldn't do this. But now, you look at Project Hail Mary. Again, he wrote it, and it's very good.
0: Yeah.
1: Okay? So, obviously, some physicists were recommending don't do that. Don't do that. Mm-hmm. But there were three things in there that I saw, and I'm just like, ugh.
0: Yeah.
1: So, anyways.
0: There were, I remember one person I know kind of said, like, they wish, because when they were picturing Grace, Ryan Gosling's character, they picture someone a lot more nerdy and not necessarily Ryan
1: Gosling.
0: Oh, but
1: he did a great job.
0: But Ryan Gosling plays lonely men so well.
1: He did a fantastic job.
0: Nothing against
1: him.
0: And
1: he explains the beginning of the movie, you know, like, where am I? And I did not understand it at all until they got to the last sequence where he was on Earth.
0: Yeah.
1: And suddenly, oh, I get it.
0: Yeah.
1: It makes sense.
0: Because it's like, Yeah.
1: That was good. I did like that.
0: I'm trying not to give too much away.
1: Yeah, I don't want to give a lot away. But it is a good movie. It, you know, and my wife, the only thing my wife thought that was really impressive

0: is that Amazon produced the movie. And I'm like, yeah, well, Amazon, MGM, they kind of get together now. So
1: Yeah. I don't know. So many studios.
0: I know.
1: So, well, maybe not that many studios if you think about it.
0: Yeah, this is true. All right. Thank you, ma'am.
1: Thank you.
0: Have a great, hopefully I'll see you on Thursday when I'm in here.
1: Yeah.
0: Well, unless, of course, it rains out our best of. So hopefully it won't do that.
1: We'll see.
0: Yeah. All right. Have a great evening.
1: You too.
0: We've got to keep going because I got a lot to do before the top of the hour.
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10: This is the CBS Entertainment Report. So Drake is up to his old tricks again.
11: I'm an only child, no one could have made
10: You could say it was a casual Friday last week. Drake dropping not one, but three albums at once, and along with that come the milestones. Spotify says he set the record for most streamed artist, most streamed album for Iceman, and most streamed song for the lead single, Make Them Cry. Now, in that song, he reveals that his father is battling cancer.
12: My dad got cancer right now. We battling stage.
10: Which is causing some serious online discussion with fans. The other albums, Maid of Honor and Habibity, also ranking up impressive numbers. For CBS Entertainment, I'm Matt Wolf.

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1: 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Well, starting up here at the top at mile marker 252.2 in Rockingham County, motorists can expect delays due to a vehicle crash. The north left shoulder and left lane are closed on I-81 northbound. Traffic backups are approximately 4 miles. I'm looking at it on the traffic cam. It is a mess. I would get off at the last Harrisonburg exit and switch over to Route 11, which actually doesn't look too crammed right now. That would be your best bet. That's about the best I could tell you on that one. Then we'll drop down here to Weir's Cave at Airport Road, Virginia 256. And on Caveview Lane, there is a vehicle crash there. All east lanes are closed. Don't have a camera nearby, so I can't look at that one. And then on I-64 at mile marker 88.5 in the westbound corridor, motorists can expect delays due to a vehicle fire. The west right lane and right shoulder are closed. Traffic backups are approximately 4 miles. I cannot see that one because the camera is not streaming there. It may be it's on fire. There you go. I don't know. And then on I-64. Well, actually, that was just about cleared up. It's I-64, mile marker 91 in Augusta County. There is a disabled vehicle, but it looks like it's cleared up. The exit ramp there narrows, but again, I see the tow truck is taking it out of there, so that should clear up, and that shouldn't be a problem. And that's pretty much it. If you're seeing it, we're not saying it, give us a call at the WSB Traffic and News Tip Line at 540-214-2500. Be sure to let us know what's going on. WSVA's local AccuWeather forecast for Harrisonburg and the Shenandoah Valley. Mainly clear skies tonight, low right around 63. Hot with clouds and sunshine tomorrow. A thunderstorm in some spots in the afternoon. A high right around 93. Tomorrow night, mainly clear skies and a low of 65. And then on Wednesday, partly sunny and hot with a thunderstorm in the afternoon and a high of 90. Outside WSVA studios right now, we're looking at blue skies and some clouds out there. And we're looking at 88 right now outside WSVA studios, with a gentle breeze coming up out of the south at about 5 miles an hour and a 49% relative humidity. All right. Well, we've got

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7: I'm Dan Loney with Your Money Now. Mixed result for Wall Street today. The Dow was up 160 points, ending the day at 49,686. NASDAQ was up by 134 points. The S&P 500 down 5. Volvo revealed its latest vehicle in a revamped product lineup, an all-electric SUV, the EX60. Price tag will start at $58,400. It'll be built in Europe and therefore subject to tariffs. But Volvo CEO Håkan Samuelsson said they're working on a concept for another vehicle to be built in its South Carolina facility. Crop futures on the rise today after China agreed to buy at least $17 billion annually in American agricultural produce through 2028. And that's in addition to its soybean purchase pledge that it made late last year. Corn and wheat futures were up both by 4%. And various reports say that Nashville will be hosting the Super Bowl 64 in 2030 at the home of the Tennessee Titans, who are set to open a new stadium in the town in 2027. That's Your Money Now.
8: 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You're just waiting for someone to match your role perfectly. Well, now, there's a place where you can meet them

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3: I'm Jennifer Kuiper. A deadly shooting at the Islamic Center of San Diego today, which includes a mosque and a school. San Diego Police Chief Scott Wall.
4: We have 3 confirmed adults that are deceased.
3: And Wall says both suspects have been found dead near a vehicle. CBS's Anna Schechter.
5: The suspects are teenagers, and that they were in a vehicle. We've actually seen the photo of their vehicle. It's a white vehicle, and their bodies were found next to that vehicle. So my law enforcement sources are assuming that they took their own lives.
3: Police say that this man was in the area when it took place earlier today and heard
6: then another dozen shots. And again, a pause.

0: And probably another dozen, so maybe around 30 shots. That's what we heard.
1: Police say the case is considered to be a hate crime, and President Trump describes the shooting as a terrible situation. The Sandy Fire in Southern California Simi Valley has grown to more than 700 acres, prompting mandatory evacuations. Under threat are not only people, but some animals, including horses, as CBS News LA's Luzdelia Caballero reports.
2: At this point, it's all hands on deck for people trying to evacuate their animals. And certainly, we are talking about horses that are getting spooked not only by cars, but also by sirens.
1: The Trump administration announces plans to roll back federal drinking water standards for PFAS chemicals. The Biden administration created limits for six types of PFAS chemicals, also known as forever chemicals. Under the new rules proposed by the Environmental Protection Agency, EPA Administrator Lee Zeldin says enforcement will pare down to two types of chemicals.
3: We are upholding the federal drinking water standards for PFOA and PFOS. The science on these two chemicals is some of the strongest of any drinking water contaminant we regulate. Those levels are staying.
1: President Trump has dropped his lawsuit against the IRS as part of a deal to secure compensation for some of his supporters. Loyola Law Professor Lori Levinson.
4: He's putting into effect basically a $1.7 billion fund to pay out to his supporters or people he claims were the victims of weaponization of the Justice Department during the Biden era.
1: CBS's Jim Krasula reports on a worsening Ebola outbreak in Africa.
5: An American doctor working in the Democratic Republic of Congo has contracted a rare Ebola variant with no approved vaccines. Deaths from the outbreak have surpassed 100 in two provinces in the African nation. There are more than 300 suspected Ebola cases.
1: President Trump says Ebola is confined right now to Africa. This is CBS News.
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8: WSVA's local AccuWeather for Harrisonburg and the Shenandoah Valley. Mainly clear tonight, the low down to 62. A hot day Tuesday with clouds and sun. A spotty afternoon thunderstorm, a high 93. Partly sunny, still hot Wednesday. An afternoon thunderstorm that could produce localized damaging wind gusts, a high of 90. A couple of morning showers Thursday, otherwise cloudy and cooler, the high just 62. A thunderstorm in spots Friday, the high of 60. I'm AccuWeather meteorologist Jason Caterina on WSVA.
9: 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It appears that the Shenandoah County woman who was charged with first-degree murder has escaped jail time and will only serve probation. WSVA's Lyndon Kaiser reports.
10: According to online records, Elizabeth Keegan of Morrytown reached a plea deal with prosecutors during a pretrial hearing this morning in Shenandoah County Circuit Court. Keegan pleaded guilty to three of the more than three dozen charges she faced. The charges she admitted to include two counts of obtaining over $1,000 by false pretense and concealing a dead body. In exchange for the pleas, prosecutors declined to pursue the remaining charges. The judge then sentenced Keegan to 20 years in prison, with all of it suspended, and ordered her to serve 5 years of supervised probation. Keegan must also pay over $12,000 in costs and restitution. For WSVA News, I'm Lyndon Kaiser.
9: Thank you, Lyndon. Average gasoline prices in Virginia rose 2 cents per gallon over the last week and begin the new work week, averaging $4.31 a gallon. That's according to Gas Buddy's survey of nearly 4,100 stations across the Commonwealth. Prices in Virginia are 42 cents per gallon higher than a month ago and stand $1.35 per gallon higher than this time last year. According to Gas Buddy price reports, the cheapest

0: station in the valley was priced at $3.99 a gallon in the Harrisonburg area. Meanwhile, the national average price of diesel decreased by a penny in the last week and stands at $5.62 per gallon. For WSVA News, I'm Carolyn Unger.
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0: jump into the Constitution a little bit today as well. I want to keep trying to touch on some of our history and our greatest documents. 250th anniversary, but of course we've been doing that for 20-some years. Explain this one to me. From Reuters, Pakistan has sent thousands of troops, jet squadrons, to Saudi Arabia during the Iran war. Now remember, this country is supposed to be the mediator between us and Iran. The deployment is described as a substantial combat-capable force intended to support Saudi Arabia's military if the kingdom comes under further attack. Pakistan has deployed 8,000 troops, a squadron of fighter jets, and an air defense system to Saudi Arabia under a mutual defense pact, ramping up military cooperation with Riyadh, even as Islamabad serves as the main mediator in the Iran war. So it's the mediator with Iran and us, which is absurd to begin with. And now it's providing 8,000 troops, fighter jets, and one defense system to the Saudis to protect them from Iran. It's never good for these things to keep going on and on and on. And we have a deal, we don't have a deal, we have a deal, we may get a deal. I'm just saying, it's much better just to end this regime. Folks, if you're turning 65 or you're older, then I know you're like me and getting bombarded with Medicare spam. It's annoying and confusing. 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That's why you need to call Chapter. 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
4: CBS News Special Report. In California, just before noon local time, shots were fired at the Islamic Center of San Diego. CBS's Jonathan Vigliotti reports.
5: Officials confirming that both of the gunmen have been killed. It appears the threat has been contained, but not before these two gunmen injured multiple people. At least three adults confirmed killed in this.
4: CBS's Cammie McCormick.
6: Both suspects are dead. They were found inside a vehicle nearby the Islamic Center. The FBI said they were both teenagers. All children and staff were said to be safe.
4: San Diego Police Chief Scott Wall says of the first responders.
7: We have every single police officer available throughout our county that dropped what they're doing and did exactly what they're trained to do. Run towards gunfire.
4: Our copy editor is Kathleen Biggins. On the assignment desk is Gloria Chapa. Our

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4: WSVA's local AccuWeather weather for Harrisonburg and the Shenandoah Valley. Mainly clear tonight, the low down to 62. A hot day Tuesday with clouds and sun. A spotty afternoon thunderstorm, the high 93. Partly sunny, still hot Wednesday. An afternoon thunderstorm that could produce localized damaging wind gusts, the high of 90. A couple of morning showers Thursday, otherwise cloudy and cooler, the high just 62. A thunderstorm in spots Friday, the high of 60. I'm AccuWeather meteorologist Jason Caterina on WSVA.
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say the phrase electoral college, don't your eyes kind of roll over? Electoral college. Good Lord, Mark. How many people can discuss with you the electoral college? This is how we elect our presidents. Do you know why we have an electoral college? If you watch TV, you won't have any idea. If you went to public school, you don't have any idea. If you went to college or a university, you don't have any idea. What is that all about? Why did they make it so complicated? Would you like to be the first person on your block to know about this, Mr. Producer? He says, sure. Where's my steak sandwich? Anyway, I'm going to delve into that. I did on the podcast, too, but I'm going to delve in it on radio a little bit more deeply as well. That was just one of the subjects we hit on the podcast. In 2025, global gold demand blew past 5,000 tons.

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1: Look for southbound right shoulder closures from just north of Weir's Cave to just north of Verona. That daytime work will continue through Friday, and it will allow crews to take care of some sign work.
0: Meanwhile, Bear reports that paving efforts in Shenandoah County require daytime flagger traffic control on Route 55, Front Royal Road, and King Street in Strasburg. The operation is taking place between Shenandoah Valley Drive and Lindley Street today through Thursday. A trial began this morning for the former assistant principal at a Newport News Elementary School, where a six-year-old shot and seriously wounded his first-grade teacher 3 years ago. Ebony Parker is accused of ignoring warnings that the child had brought a gun to Richneck Elementary School on January 6th of 2023. Parker is charged with 8 counts of felony child neglect, and each count carries a maximum penalty of 5 years in prison. The trial is expected to last 4 days. Abigail Warner, who is a JMU graduate, was shot as she sat at a reading table in her classroom. She filed the lawsuit in last November. A jury awarded her $10 million. For News Talk 92.1 and 550 WSVA, I'm Carolyn Unger.
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3: He's here. Now, broadcasting from the underground command post, deep in the bowels of a hidden bunker, somewhere under the brick and steel of a nondescript building, we've once again made contact with our leader, Mark Levin.
4: We have no update for you.
3: He's
4: saying the San Diego Islamic Center. We don't have the names of the 17-year-old and 19-year-old who killed the 3 people. One of them a security guard, 2 other men, and then murdered themselves, committed suicide. We don't have anything else. Isn't that weird, Rich? It's so weird. And we're going to have a guest in about 10 minutes, Senator Dave McCormick. Now, full disclosure, Dave McCormick and his wonderful wife are very good friends with me and my wife. We've come to really adore them. They're very, very nice people. He's doing a hell of a job for the state of Pennsylvania. I believe she's doing a great job for Google. All I know is, I meant Meta. What did I say, Google? Meta. And, well, what's Meta? Facebook, right? Who owns Facebook? Zuckerberg. So Zuckerberg owns Facebook. He owns Meta. Then you got a couple of guys that own Google. Is Google bigger than all of them? I know they're different. I guess once you've hit about 5 or 10 billion, it really doesn't matter. But nonetheless, these are fantastic people. They really are. And he's a great senator. He's very, very friendly with Fetterman. The two of them are very close. And you can see why. I mean, poor Fetterman's out there on his own, really. Now, I have to admit, I don't agree with him on 90% of this stuff, but this guy Gottheimer, isn't that how you pronounce it, Mr. Producer? Gottheimer. I'm liking him more. Don't get me wrong. Don't get nervous, Republicans up there in Northern New Jersey. I got it. But the guy's got some guts. He's taken on his party, like Moskowitz is, excuse me, from Florida. He's taken on his party. And I bumped into him at the White House at the Hanukkah party. Boy, am I being stereotypical or what, Rich? But nonetheless, he was a very good guy. And he's a fairly moderate Democrat as far as Democrats go. You know, it's not like these Bernie Sanders types. So I wanted to point that out, too. Uh-oh. Let me see. I don't know if I... Let me do the Electoral College, maybe the third hour. And we don't have a guest, so I can go through it. And you're like, thank God. No, you're going to really want to know about this. Like, this is, first of all, this is my strength. Not the Electoral College per se. Every single word in the Constitution. You're in the right place at the right time. Every single word in the Declaration. You're in the right place at the right time. There's not a host that knows more about those documents, the history behind them, the men behind them, the Revolutionary War, the pre-Revolutionary War, technically, post-Revolutionary War. You're in the right place. And we're going to continue to share that information with you, as I have really throughout my career. But I want you to really understand the Electoral College, why it's so important. and why the Democrats are hell-bent on destroying it. So we'll

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0: looked like it was.
1: The Associated Press reports Mark Furman has died. Three adults are killed in a shooting at the Islamic Center of San Diego, and two suspects are dead. CBS's Jonathan Vigliotti.
2: Children were being escorted out holding hands by police. We can tell you that a representative from the mosque posted a video saying that children, students, none of them were injured.
1: President Trump settles a lawsuit against the IRS and sets up a fund to compensate supporters who claim weaponization by the Biden administration. Loyola Law School professor Lori Levinson.
3: It's not at all clear whether the courts will approve of this, and especially if it goes against the power of Congress to authorize funds, or whether there is not another basis for the president to create such a fund.
1: CBS News Brief, I'm Jennifer Kuiper.
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0: showers Thursday, otherwise cloudy and cooler, the high just 62. A thunderstorm in spots Friday, the high of 60. I'm AccuWeather meteorologist Jason Caterina on WSVA.
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0: We have a little bit more on the shooting that took place at the San Diego Islamic Center that I'll mention when we return. We'll be right back.
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3: As America marks its 250th anniversary, the story of our nation isn't just found in history books. It's found right here at home. This is America 250, with roots right here in the Shenandoah Valley.
4: In June 1781, the British cavalry led a lightning-fast parade toward Charlottesville. Their mission? To capture Virginia's governor, Thomas Jefferson, and the state legislature. But warnings from local riders gave Jefferson just enough time to flee over Carter's Mountain. The British cavalry failed to capture their primary target.
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